0: eventually. The new movie will be directed by Jake Schreier, who helmed last year's critically acclaimed Thunderbolts. Meantime, Obsession star Indy Navarette told Variety she's met with Schreier recently and said she'd love to play Mystique. Scott Carr, NBC News Radio.
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5: I'm meteorologist Hunter McCullough with Northern News Now. Some scattered rain showers still possible this afternoon for the southern half of the Northland, especially over northwest Wisconsin. That will start to wrap up later on tonight and into the early hours of our Saturday. Decreasing clouds overnight throughout the region. We'll see some patchy fog possible early Saturday, then highs in the 70s and 80s. Cooler near the lake, plenty of sunshine. Similar story on Sunday. With Northern News Now, I'm Hunter McCullough for 610 and FM 103.9 KDAL.
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2: NBC News Radio, I'm Scott Carr. The U.S. and Israel are reportedly preparing to bombard energy-related targets in Iran. CBS News reports the strikes could amount to the harshest bombing campaign to date against energy infrastructure targets. They report President Trump has not given the final go-ahead on the plan. The president's now pushing for a Senate vote to confirm his former personal attorney, Todd Blanche, as the new U.S. Attorney General. Republican Senator from Texas John Cornyn's been holding out until he and fellow Republican Tom Tillis get a written guarantee from Blanche that Trump's so-called anti-weaponization fund is indeed dead.
3: The fact that they're balking at putting that in writing tells me that they were hoping to get by with this settlement agreement and his testimony and then revitalize those provisions at a later date.
2: That $1.8 billion fund could be used to compensate January 6th rioters turned defendants. This weekend, millions in the West from Arizona to Montana are about to bake with the hottest summer temperatures yet. Forecasters say cities like Phoenix and Palm Springs, California, could see close to 120 degrees Saturday and Sunday. As Dina Kodiak reports, new studies show California is going to face much more extreme heat in the years to come.
4: Regions like Sacramento could see 40 to 60 days a year over 104 degrees by mid-century. Researchers at UC Davis say by 2100, Sacramento's climate may resemble Phoenix. The Inland Empire could feel like the Middle East.
2: The Justice Department is dropping its felony case involving the reflecting pool in Washington against the American Olympic canoeist David Hearn, who had pled not guilty to causing the damage at the Lincoln Memorial reflecting pool. In a legal brief, the D.C. U.S. Attorney Janine Pirro's office says the damage was due to the result of flawed installation by the contractor, not Hearn. Scott Carr, NBC News Radio.
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2: A federal audit is showing South Carolina placed hundreds of foster kids in unapproved housing because the state doesn't have enough homes equipped for their needs. The U.S. Department of Health and Human Services reports 204 children accounted for 365 temporary stays over an 18-month period. Officials in the state blame the emergency placements on a shortage of mental health providers and families willing to take teens or youth in with complex needs. A woman in Riverside County, California, is suing Starbucks now after spilled coffee she says left her with second-degree burns. Daniel Martindale has that.
6: Leota Walker says the lid popped off her coffee last month after going through a Starbucks drive-thru in Wildomar. Scalding water landed on her stomach, inner thighs, and private parts. She has spent several weeks in the hospital after undergoing surgery. Walker is now suing Starbucks for negligence, pointing out other incidents where customers had concerns about the security of their lids. The lawsuit is asking for damages for her loss of wages and for physical and emotional pain. Last year in L.A. County, a jury awarded a man $50 million for a similar lawsuit against Starbucks. I'm Daniel Martindale.
2: A postal service worker in Florida is accused of stealing a winning lottery ticket from the mail and cashing it in. LaKeisha Lockhart was arrested July 23rd after a joint investigation and later admitted to stealing the lottery ticket. The lottery player reports the winning Pick 4 ticket was worth $2,600 and never arrived at its destination. Lockhart now faces several charges, including grand theft and mail theft. Two ransom notes sent by someone who claimed to be Nancy Guthrie's kidnapper are now being released by police in Arizona. The Sheriff's Department in Pima County say they're still investigating and called on people to read the notes to try to find linguistic characteristics to help identify the suspect. This as Saturday marks 6 months since Nancy Guthrie disappeared. Scott Carr, NBC News Radio.
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This is Minnesota Twins Baseball on KDAL, your Northland home for Major League Baseball's Twins since 1961. 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
8: Wrapping up the show with our Twin storyline as we chat with tonight's starting pitcher. Zebby Matthews has been a little Jekyll and Hyde throughout his career, and it's really only been a few blow-up outings holding him back. Zebby has three starts with seven runs allowed or more, but he's also had eight quality starts and just 13 tries. The latest rough outing came out of the All-Star break against the Cubs, 10 runs allowed in just three innings.
9: You know, nobody wants to have a start like that in Chicago. I've had a couple of those this year, but I think the good thing, you know, is the response, you know, that I've been able to have, you know, after a rough one, you know, to come back out and get through six and, you know, keep the team in a position to win the game. You know, that's kind of always the goal, is I think as a starting pitcher, you know, obviously everybody wants to start through. You go seven innings and you punch out 12 and, you know, everybody wants those starts. But, you know, if you can have those days where, you know, you might not feel the best, but you're able to keep the team in the game or anything sort of like that. At the end of the day, it's about winning games. So, you know, anytime you can have a start where, you know, the team's in a position to win and, you know, you get the win, it's always good.
8: So even with three beatdowns on his record this season, Zebby has given his team a chance to win more often than not and covered plenty of innings. But in that start in Chicago, one clear issue reared its head. Matthews gave up four hits with two strikes, including three on an 0-2 count. That immediately became a point of emphasis.
9: So that was a big focus going into the start against the A's, was to make sure, you know, with two strikes, you know, 0-2 count, like you've got, you know, you don't want to say you've got pitches to waste, but, you know, like there's room to expand with two strikes. I mean, even if the miss is bigger than you want, like, you know, you still got three other pitches to put them away. So, yeah, just trying to be a lot better there.
8: And while finishing hitters with two strikes is definitely important, Zebby knows there's other ways to get key outs.
9: Early count outs are, you know, a starting pitcher's best friend. You know, you love those. Those are what allow you to go get to the seventh inning and, you know, go deep in games. So, you know, from pitch one, you know, I'm trying to get in zone and I'm trying to attack the hitter. And then once you get with two strikes, you know, then I think Todd just talked about, like, flip the switch on, you know, okay, like, I want, like, this early on contact out, you know, two strikes now, okay, now you're chasing the punch out. And you've got, you know, you've got your one or two pitches to get the punch out there. So, you know, those are kind of the pitches where, you know, you're going to be a little more greedy with leaving the zone and hopefully, you know, induce a swing and miss.
8: Yeah, definitely worth keeping an eye on how Zebby handles two strike counts tonight. Even though he leaned on the quick outs in his last start against the Athletics, striking out just one batter over six quality innings. That was tonight's Twin storyline as we bring the Menards pregame lineup card to a close. Let's stay up late tonight. Chris and Perk have the call from Seattle next on your home for Twins baseball.
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2: 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Listen, I need everyone to put your phones down. Yes, put it down. 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
0: Hey guys, Rachel Cruz here. 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
1: Hey, guys, Dave Ramsey here. 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
2: 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And today we're going to break down one of the questions we received this week. Here it is. Why should I set aside 15% to retirement before paying off my mortgage?
3: I love this question. We get this a lot. And one of the reasons is compound interest is really time sensitive, right, guys? And your mortgage isn't going anywhere, but the time in the market is going somewhere. We want you to capitalize on that and spend as much time in the market as you can. A dollar invested today is worth far more than a dollar invested 5 years from now. So important there. And the truth is your mortgage has a fixed payoff date regardless of when you attack it extra hard. Of course, we want you to do that at some point, but...
2: Yeah, because the thing is, if you just made minimum payments on your mortgage on a 15-year, it's gone in 15 years.
3: Which is still way better.
2: So we need to be investing because there's no guaranteed sort of fixed forced savings plan there like there is with your mortgage.
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2: 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Any extra money you can put towards college or extra on the mortgage. And if you do it our way, you have a reasonable house payment, 25% of take-home, you'll have extra to do all of this stuff with. And then once the mortgage is paid off, you can invest 20, 30, 40, 50% to your heart's delight,
3: right,
2: and maximize your wealth.
3: The problem is if you skip investing and you pay the mortgage faster, you arrive at a paid-for house, which is kind of nice, but then your retirement is very thin, and that doesn't feel very good either.
2: You're scrambling
3: to catch up. So there's a way to do this, guys, and the Ramsey plan lets you do both.
2: So check out Ask Ramsey. It'll walk you through your financial goals based on your specific situation. Do it at RamseySolutions.com, or you can use the link in the description if you're on podcast or YouTube. Braylon is in Austin, Texas up next. Braylon, welcome to the show.
4: Hi, thank you so much for taking my call. My boyfriend loves this show, and I've been debating back and forth on a life update, upgrade, I would say, a car upgrade.
3: Okay.
4: Specifically.
2: Tell us more.
4: Yes. So I'm really wanting to upgrade to a luxury car. I do work in real estate, so clients see my car from time to time. Right now, I drive a 2021 Toyota Camry, and there's quite nothing wrong with it, and I do not have a car payment. But I've had a really good year the last 2 years in real estate, and I'm wanting an upgrade, so I wanted to hear y'all's thoughts.
3: I want to know the number one driver. Is the number one driver, I have the money to do this and I earned it? Or is the number one driver, I'm a real estate agent and I want people to think that I do really well, so I want to drive a really nice car?
4: It's honestly split 50-50. Like, when I get in a car, I want to feel like I'm in something really updated and I have worked really hard and I know I deserve that.
3: Uh-huh.
4: And there's a little bit of that too. Yeah, I do want people to know that they're well taken care of and, you know, I'm a great real estate agent.
2: Okay. What's this car going to cost?
4: Around $70K.
2: And what are you making a year?
4: So far this year, I've made $280.
2: Whoa,
4: good job. Thank you. Last year, I did $428.
3: So you didn't need the car to smash it at real estate.
2: Yeah, there's people driving luxury cars that suck at real estate.
3: Uh-huh.
2: I just want to let you know that.
3: In spite of that.
2: So
3: good job.
2: I don't want you to think that
4: thank
2: the
4: you.
2: Car is the difference maker, that you're going to get clients. You're already doing it in your Camry. So clearly, nobody's reaching out to you because of your cool car. Is what I'm trying to say.
4: Thank you.
2: So I want to free you of that. That no matter what car you drive, you're just a really good real estate agent who helps people.
3: Yeah. The question is, do you have $70,000 saved?
4: My net worth right now, my boyfriend does all my investing for me, so shout out Joe. He's listening right now.
3: Wait, did you say your boyfriend does all your investing for you?
4: Yeah.
3: Just as a guy, or is he
5: a finance nerd and he's like, hey, I'll get
4: no,
5: you set
4: he
5: up?
4: Just, like, loves, yeah, he just loves investing. He works in, like, investment properties.
3: And you know, do you know how it's being invested, or you're just like, here you go, Joe, you got it?
4: I do. I'm sat next to him when he does it. He's teaching me, so okay. I taught my friends, too.
5: Okay.
3: I'm a little concerned, but let's move on to the
5: next
3: topic.
5: What is your net worth?
4: My net worth is at $380 right now.
3: Good job.
5: Your total. Okay, so where did all the money go?
4: What do you mean?
5: Because you said you made $428 last year, but your net worth is $380.
4: We had some big purchases, like, last year, I guess. I'm not quite sure, to be honest.
3: Your net worth is $380, or you have $380 in invested?
4: I have my net worth. Okay. I don't know. This would be a Joe question, to be honest.
3: Well, that's why I wanted to make sure, because I know Joe
5: picture.
3: Was helping.
5: Yeah. Net worth is assets minus liabilities.
4: He says my net worth is $380. I told him I was calling today. I was, like, asking him all these questions.
5: So you said we had big purchases. What does that mean?
4: I bought him World Cup tickets for his birthday.
5: Wow.
3: But that's not...
5: Okay.
3: That shouldn't be... I mean, it's expensive, but to George's point, if you made four something last year...
5: Like, where did all that go?
3: Say again?
4: I had to pay taxes.
3: Yes, that's true. Okay, so let me ask you these questions. How much do you have in liquid cash?
4: I'm not sure...
3: See, this is why I don't like Joe doing this, because you
5: if you have
3: need
5: to go,
3: to
5: I
3: know
5: gotta
3: your
5: ask
3: numbers.
5: Joe for how much I have in checking, we have a problem.
3: Yeah.
5: What is in your checking / savings across those two?
4: Probably around 70 right now in my checking. But then I have about 40, maybe 80 invested into Roth.
3: 40
4: I'm,
3: or
4: I'm
3: 80?
4: I'm banking on the numbers right now, and I don't have the sheet in front of me, but we have a sheet of it.
3: Braylon, this is what I'm going to say to you. This is aside from the car. I really want you to know you work really hard. You're really good at your job. You make a lot of money for a single individual. You should know where all your dollars are, especially if you're saying you want to buy a luxury vehicle. One of the caveats to being able to really spending that kind of money and feeling good about it is knowing that I am a keeper of the funds. Like, I know how I'm spending my money. I know where every dime is going. You want that backing this purchase, because that lets me know that you, not Joe, but you are a financially responsible adult. And so I want you to have that clarity on your numbers to feel really good about it. I don't want you to have to go to him and say, Joe, what do you think? I want you to be able to look
4: definitely.
3: At the numbers. You know what I'm saying? You deserve that
4: definitely.
3: With all the work you've put into this. Okay.
4: And this is new. Like, I just started this the last 2 years, so I am still learning, and I didn't learn, like, no one taught me about money.
3: Yes,
4: really
3: I totally get it.
4: He's the first one, and it is overwhelming, you know, working as much as I do and then having to learn about it all this.
3: But 2 years.
4: We're in the process.
3: But I'm going to push you on this. I'm going to push you on this. It doesn't take 2 years to do a budget and be able to look and say, here's how much I have in savings and here's how much I have in my checking. That doesn't take 2 years. I want you to know those numbers tonight.
5: And you help people with numbers all day long in real estate. You know how much your clients have in savings, but you don't know how much you have.
4: Okay, wait, he sent it to me. He's listening right now.
3: Good old
5: okay,
3: Joe.
5: Good.
4: Okay, like, in my checking, I have 50.
5: Okay,
4: in
3: good.
4: In high yields, I have about 5. That was a deduction because of tax. We had to move stuff over to pay. I obviously had a big chunk to pay on that. Robinhood is actually 300.
5: 300,000 invested?
4: Yes.
3: Okay, I thought so. Okay. I thought that was your retirement.
5: We're not going to touch invested money. So let's use future income. But here's the parameter. You're not going to buy a brand new car right now, even if you had 70 grand to spend on it.
4: That was my question, too, is, like, leasing, financing, what are y'all's thoughts on that?
5: No chance.
3: No lease.
5: You're going to pay cash, and you're going to buy a used luxury car.
3: And it sounds like you've got maybe around 45 to spend, because what I'd want for you, if you said 50 in checking, 5 in high yield savings, and the rest is invested, I'd be thinking, okay, I want 3 to 6 months of expenses that's liquid. So I would move whatever 6 months of your expenses are into that high yield savings. That's an emergency fund. And then whatever is left, that's kind of your car fund.
5: And I would separate the two. Open up a different high yield savings account called car fund. And once you have, let's say, 40, 50 grand in there, you go buy yourself a nice used luxury vehicle. So what kind of car are you looking at? I'm sure you already know exactly the make, model, and trim level.
4: I really like the Mercedes GLC coupes or the GLE coupes.
3: I like this for you.
4: Yeah.
5: So that's 70 grand new, right?
4: Yeah.
5: Here's the good news.
4: The GLE
5: Mercedes go down in value heavily. So you can go buy a 2022 version of that that's still super nice, low mileage, and you can go pay cash for that once you have the money. But you got to get your money in order. Right now it's a mess. You make great money, and you got nothing to show for it in savings.
3: Yeah.
5: So let's get control of that before we start buying super nice things.
3: Yeah, and we'll give you a copy of, we'll give you every dollar, and we'll give you a copy of the Total Money Makeover. Read that, and you don't need Joe for that. You can do that on your own, and you should.
5: Take a back seat, Joe. She's got this one.

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0: Our scripture of the day, Matthew 6:26. Look at the birds of the air. They do not sow or reap or store away in barns, and yet your heavenly Father feeds them. Are you not much more valuable than they? Mary Kay Ash said, aerodynamically, the bumblebee shouldn't be able to fly, but the bumblebee doesn't know it, so it goes on flying anyway.
1: Is that true? That's
0: I didn't know.
1: Is that true?
0: It must have the aerodynamics.
1: Built in. You really think it's sitting there thinking about it?
0: I don't think so.
1: I don't know, Mary Kate.
0: All right. I'll take it. It's an interesting thought.
1: It's an interesting thought.
0: I get the principle underneath it, and I respect it. There we go.
1: There we go.
0: Speaking of which, Kay is in Houston, Texas. What's going on, Kay?
2: Hey, thanks so much for taking my call today. I appreciate it.
0: Absolutely.
2: Yeah, so I am going through a divorce after leaving an abusive marriage. Hmm. And I'm underwater every month, and I'm sorry.
0: It's okay.
2: I have two kids, 2 and 10 months. And I'm just trying to figure out how to manage all the costs coming at me.
0: It's a lot. So sorry, Kay.
2: I'm about $5,000 in the hole a month after doing my budget. Once the divorce is finalized, I'll be okay. I'll be like right at where I need to be each month. But right now I'm having to cover my rent on my new apartment plus my old mortgage and the bills at my marital home. I had to move out of my house.
1: Why are you having to do rent and mortgage? Is he paying anything to the mortgage?
2: He pays half. I'm just giving him half of everything right now. That's what our county's standing orders require, is that I pay half of all of our bills until something else is in place.
0: So everything is 50-50 until the divorce is processed and final?
1: Okay.
2: Just until there's a temporary order in place. So we're working on that with our attorneys, but he's dragging his feet, you know, and making things drag out longer and getting more expensive.
1: Is there a cap on it at all?
2: I'm hoping to have it set in September, mid-September. So I'm hoping by mid-September I can get some clarity on, like, okay, maybe I can stop paying the mortgage and stuff, and then that would give me at least that. Mm-hmm. But at this point, I'm just,
1: Okay, who's got the kids?

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1: Hey, what's up, guys? It's Jade. 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
1: 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Because this time, you're going to win. 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
0: Hey guys, Rachel Cruz here. 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
4: Hi, George. Thank you for taking my call.
3: Sure.
4: My question is it worth it for me and my two siblings to fix up our mother's house? It's got a lot of foundation, plumbing, roofing, the regular issues, or should we just sell it as is?
3: Woof. What's it going to cost to get it back to a decent condition?
4: Well, the foundation, the quote we got was $13,000. It needs 28 piers. But if you fix the foundation, you in turn, of course, have to do the plumbing and the windows and the roof and so forth.
3: We're basically rebuilding this house.
4: Pretty much. And she owes $8,000 on it because she and my dad, God love them, you know, wanted us to have these great childhoods. So they just kept refinancing the house. And it's obviously very sentimental. And every time we bring it up to her, you know, it's very emotional. But a portion of her ceiling fell a couple weeks ago.
0: Oh, no.
4: Yeah, we had a contractor come by and, you know, put some plywood up. And so now, of course, mom thinks, oh, okay, this is great. It'll last another year. And I'm like, Mom, this is so unsafe. But
0: how old is she, Mom?
4: She's 78.
0: And when you've said to her, I feel like our options, Mom, are we can start to do the work on this house or we can sell it, what does she say?
4: She says, where am I going to go if I sell it?
0: Yeah, that's what I want to know.
4: Well, where she would go is my sister has offered to let her live with her and her family. My husband and I have room. Or we could find her a nice little apartment where she doesn't have to stress over these issues, but it depends on the day, honestly, when I ask her.
0: Is she well?
4: She's just too... Oh, yeah. Oh, she's very well.
0: Okay.
4: She's, yes, active. Yes.
3: Mm-hmm. But she has no money other than Social Security?
4: She has $2,200 a month from Social Security and about $500 a month from an annuity. I started her on a budget, and she's got about a $400 a month margin. I mean... She doesn't have the money to fix it. She's asking if we want to fix it, and then we get the house when she passes.
0: What's it worth?
4: The value on this Dallas County Central Appraisal District is about $265 to $270.
3: That is if we fixed it.
4: She's received a couple of, you know, these internet offers, which I told her to stop looking at.
3: Oh, gosh.
4: We'll buy
3: your house in cash today.
0: What would be the as-is price? Have you talked to a realtor about that?
4: Well, I've talked to two of the contractors that have been out who are builders, and one of us gave us an offer of $140,000.
3: Okay. So all is not lost. You could walk away from this with $120,000 probably after fees?
4: I think that's about what I figured.
0: I'd still have a realtor look at it and make sure, because, I mean... That guy might have just been trying to take advantage of a situation. I'm not saying he's a bad guy, but
3: at least we have a floor.
0: Yeah.
3: We know someone will give you $140,000.
4: Barely.
3: So now I'm going to go, who's the highest bidder, and work with a pro real estate agent who can get rid of this thing. I personally don't think it's worth all of you chipping in all of your money to hopefully get this thing back to working condition so that one day we can keep the sentimental value of this house.
4: Okay.
3: I don't know who's going to want it at that point, who's going to live there. Are you going to turn it into a rental? Because at that point, how sentimental was it?
4: Well, it does have, she has a lot of, what am I trying to say? It's a big lot. So if a builder did tear it down, he could probably build two or three homes, the corner lot in a, you know.
3: Wow. So you might be able to get a nice offer on this thing because the land is worth more than the house that's sitting on it.
4: 100%.
0: So, interesting.
3: I don't think it's worth rebuilding. This is a lot of hassle, a lot of siblings' money tied up in this thing. Everyone's going to want to get their money back out. So now it's going to be a fight of when are we going to sell this so I can get my share out. I think it's going to cause more familiar harm than it's going to be, you know, precious sentimental family time.
1: Let me ask you this, because I would wonder, these are the questions, if I were in your shoes today and I were making the decision, I would want to know exactly what the house plus the land would be worth, and I want you to really do your due diligence on that. I'd want to know with the fix and without the fix. And then take that margin between the two amounts and go, okay, how much money do we truly have to invest into this? And if it really is a fraction of the amount that you would bank off of getting it fixed, then I'd be asking myself the question, can I do this in cash? Do I need to even include the siblings? Because that might make it easier. And to just know, hey, later on, I'm getting this is what I put in. I'm getting that money out plus whatever our split is or whatever. And maybe not involve as many people. Because if you find that there's a lot of money that's going to be left on the table, there might be something that's worth doing in cash if you can afford it. Now, if you can't afford any of this, it's a moot point.
4: Well, between the three of us, we can afford to do it. My brother has expressed interest in buying the house, but my point to him was, if we fix this house up, then I want my money out.
1: Yeah.
4: You know, if you get this house, I want my money back.
3: I just called it. I knew this would happen, Chris. This is what happens when siblings get involved financially. But now there's so much emotion wrapped up in it. And what would mom want? So because of that, and here's the problem. You might put $100,000 into this and some builder comes along, couldn't give a rip about it. He's going to tear it down anyways. So you don't ROI on it. He probably would have given you the same offer if you had done nothing to it. So that's why I would do all of my homework, like Jade said, figure out, here's what it would truly cost to rebuild, here's what we could then get for it, here's what a builder would be willing to pay for it, here's where we're going to put mom, here's where we're going to put her money to afford that, and come up with a game plan all together as siblings.
4: Okay. The harder part, of course, is the sentimental part of it. It's just hard for her to do that, and that's, you know, that's emotional, and that's something we have to work with her on, so, you know. As they get older, they have their routine, they know where everything is, and they like what they do, and they don't want to change anything.
3: Just so imagine, though, she's in a place where the roof isn't about to fall on her.
4: Yeah.
3: That's pretty comforting.
4: That's what I've told her. She says, God will provide, and I'm like, Mom, God provided you a sign by having the roof cave in. It's time to go. The ceiling, it's time to go. And she just says, we'll keep praying on it, but I love her, but...
3: Sometimes God provides with wise counsel to avoid us bringing harm to ourselves. So it looks a lot of different ways.
4: Good point.
3: So that I can't help you convince a 78-year-old woman to let go of a home. That's beyond me. But I think what you can do is show her all the facts and say, hey, Mom, we're not going to put all this money in to fix it up. And here's what we can get for it. Here's what we're going to do with that money. We found you an awesome place. Let's go check it out together. Or you're going to go live with, you know, one of the siblings. And she's going to have to make peace with that because this is the life she's built for herself.
1: I will say, I do want to add to that part. I think the siblings do have to be careful. So let's say you sell the place as is. That's her money. And so taking that, what I want to make sure doesn't happen is, well, we want to preserve as much of this money as possible. So let mom go live with sister. And that way we don't have to spend money on an apartment or something like that. I don't want you guys to be thinking too much about what it is that you want out of this deal. I want you to be thinking a lot about what really will be good for your mom, for her to keep having independence, for her to feel good about her day-to-day life. Because the truth is, today it is her money. If you guys have not, you know, fix the house, right? Whatever equity is there is hers. So just keep that first and foremost, and don't spend the money before it's yours, if that makes sense.
4: It does. Thank you both so much. I really appreciate the insight.
3: Absolutely. That's a sticky situation.
1: That's not easy.
3: Oof, I can't imagine. But there is a piece of this, too, if you got to think about long-term care expenses. You know, if she's in her 80s and she needs, you know, medical attention, and
1: that's
3: we need to put her in an assisted living, that could cost you $100,000 a year. And someone's going to have to pay for that.
1: Yeah, that is a good point,
3: and
1: too,
3: And so we need to be thinking about what assets do we have at our disposal to make sure that we can take care of her in the best way possible. Maybe they want private in-home care.
1: Yeah.
3: That's going to cost a lot of money, too. And so I like the idea of selling this thing, getting a whole bunch of money out that is now, let's give her the best life possible instead of having her sitting in this place that's literally falling apart.
1: It's dangerous where she's at. It sounds like it is. So
3: yeah, I'm going to go. The memories I will carry with me. It's not in the studs of the walls.
1: Yeah.
3: It's in our hearts. And that's a hard thing to sell to a 78-year-old woman who's this has been her whole life.
1: Yeah, yeah, yeah. But she don't have any money. It's tough.

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1: Hey, what's up? 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Listen, I need everyone to put your phones down. Yes, put it down. You're going to live. 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
1: When you're stuck in a cycle with money, you know, two steps forward, one step back, it can feel like you're losing your mind. But you're not alone. And trust me, you're not crazy. When my husband Sam and I were broke, paying off $460,000 of debt, listen, finding enough loose change just to buy an iced coffee so I wouldn't overdraw the account, I tell you, that was a well-developed skill. Man, we were so stuck. But that's why I wrote my brand new book, What No One Tells You About Money. In it, I call out the other side of money. I'm talking about the hidden emotions like fear, shame, guilt. Now that's the part no one's been talking about until now. 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
3: 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Yes, put it down. 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

0: 91,000. My payment on it is $1,000 a month. I have 9 years and 4 months left on it, and so that's a 4.5%. The solar is 32,000. It's 2.9%, and I don't know exactly. The maturity date is in 2046.
1: Yeah, it's like, let's get this out of our life. I would.
0: Okay.
2: It stinks because you worked hard to save all that money up. You had an agreement with these in-laws. Then there were the ex-in-laws. And I'm guessing there was nothing in the divorce agreement about the ex-in-laws loan, right?
0: No, there wasn't.
2: It was just sort of a verbal
0: part of the thing. And that's where I'm like, I know I could just stop paying it tomorrow if I really wanted. And I don't feel right doing that.
1: No.
0: I looked into trying to do like a solar exit company, and I couldn't find one that was like really a reputable one that I didn't get like, feel like I was getting a scam vibe from.
2: Well, here's my thinking, because my guess is they act like a debt relief company where they tell you, hey, stop making payments, and then we'll negotiate with them. It'll tank your credit, but you can get half off, something like that. So I'm wondering if you can negotiate with the solar company at this point and explain the situation and see if they might settle for a lower amount.
0: Yeah, well, and that's the other issue is the solar company, it's out of business, so now it's just through the lending company, which is still in business, so it's a mess.
2: Even with the lender, you might see if you can negotiate.
0: Yeah.
2: And say, hey, I sort of, you know, adopted this solar loan. Here was the agreement. If you're willing to take, you know, 25 grand, I'll pay it off today. Write you a check.
1: It's worth a try.
0: Yeah.
2: I would at least try that. Worst they can say is no.
0: Correct.
2: So that would be the route I go, but I would not make extra mortgage payments until the solar loan is taken care of. And I like your point. It's too much to rob you of your peace to go, well, I'm going to let it get repoed, be on my roof, taking down the solar and affecting my credit or whatever it would do. Who knows? Oh, that's messy. Ex-in-laws. That's about as messy as it gets. James is in Baton Rouge up next. What's going on, James?
3: Hey, so I have we're in the middle of our debt payoff, and we have a car. And I guess basically my question is from kind of the Ramsey perspective, if interest rates matter or if it's just best to get rid of a debt.
1: Yeah, there's two prime methods that people tend to think about when they're paying off debt. One is an avalanche method where they are thinking about the interest rate in terms of which debt to pay off first. And then there's the snowball method, which is the one that George and I and everybody at Ramsey suggests, where you're looking at the debts in term of balance, full balance owed. And so when you really look at a person who is interested in paying off all of their debt, the data does show that the debt snowball method is the way to go. And people have the most amount of success in paying off all of their debt if they use the debt snowball. And the reason for that is you get small wins quickly.
3: Right.
1: And so that's what I would say when it comes to paying off debts. Tell us about yours.
3: Well, me and my wife, we started our payoff or our debt journey about 2 years ago. We reached the point where we paid off everything but the house, the student loans, and the car.
1: Okay.
3: And we built up about 6 months of an emergency fund.
1: Go back. Why did you stop at? Why did you stop without doing the car and the student loan?
3: Oh, well, not that we stopped. We're kind of in the middle of that.
1: But you stopped to build up the savings is what I'm saying.
3: Yeah. Well, my thought process on that was all of those are with percentages that, you know, we started our journey in the secular world. I was getting most of my advice from, other financial people. And so in our mind, it was get everything paid off that we can't beat in the market, right? And then build from there.
1: Okay.
2: So how much do you have in savings?
3: Savings about 15,000.
2: And what's left on the student loans?
3: The student loans are actually fairly fresh. My wife just graduated last year. I was working her through school. And
2: what's the balance?
3: About 30,000.
2: And the car loan?
3: About 18.
2: 18. Okay. I'd get rid of that car loan and use most of that emergency fund and just follow the baby steps as is, and it's because they work. And I know it's scary to lose your savings, but what you're really gaining is traction on the debt-free journey.
1: Let's give him a copy of the Total Money Makeover to read.
2: Hang on the line.

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4: NBC News Radio, I'm Jim Forbes. The U.S. and Israel are reportedly preparing to bombard energy-related targets in Iran. CBS News reports the strikes could amount to the harshest bombing campaign to date against energy infrastructure targets. President Trump has not yet given the final go-ahead on the plan, according to CBS. This would mark Israel's return to joint strikes against Iran since the early weeks of the war. During his cabinet meeting on Friday at Camp David, Trump said, quote, "We'll be hitting them very hard," while expressing frustration over ongoing Iran negotiations. The Justice Department is dropping the felony case involving the reflecting pool against the American Olympic canoeist in its legal brief. D.C. Attorney Jeanine Pirro's office said the damage was due, quote, to the result of flawed installation by the contractor, not Olympian David Hearn. Hearn pleaded not guilty to causing the damage at the Lincoln Memorial Reflecting Pool. Scandal-plagued former New York Congressman George Santos will write a check to settle a self-betting scandal. Scott Carr has this story.
5: Santos will now pay $35,000 to the Commodity Futures Trading Commission. That covers the $17,500 officials say he made on CalSheet and a fine in the same amount. Santos has not admitted to the allegations that he placed bets on whether he would attend the State of the Union address in February while posting on social media about whether he might be there. Santos was expelled from Congress in 2023 for stealing from contributors, lying to constituents, and filing fraudulent reports. I'm Scott Carr.
4: And Spider-Man Brand New Day is off to a record-breaking start. The fourth film in the Tom Holland-led franchise made $72 million from Thursday previews, which marks the highest preview total ever. I'm Jim Forbes.
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4: The pilot of the F-35 fighter jet that crashed at the Marine Corps Miramar Air Base in San Diego ejected and was later recovered. That's according to officials at the base, who added the F-35 was taking part in a training mission. Earlier footage showed crews dousing the wreckage of the supersonic stealth fighter jet with water cannons in the middle of an open field. The cause of the crash and the condition of the pilot are still unknown. The body of a missing 10-year-old girl has been found in New Jersey's Passaic River almost 2 days after she and two other children ended up in the river. Andrew Whitman has this story.
8: The girl's body was found in the river near the Market Street Bridge around 6:30 p.m. Friday. Almost exactly 48 hours earlier, she, her 10-year-old friend, and his 11-year-old sister went from playing on the Dundee Island Park boat launch into the rain-swollen Passaic. Still no word if they went in by accident or on purpose. Passaic's mayor says the boy saved his sister by pushing her to some rocks before he died. His body was found Wednesday night.
4: A study shows more Americans are now turning to marijuana than alcohol. Data from the Substance Abuse and Mental Health Services Administration shows more than 21 million Americans over the age of 12 smoked some Mary Jane at least once a day in 2025, compared to only about 17 million Americans who drank alcohol every day or most days. The number shows adults over the age of 26 smoking marijuana on a regular basis has rapidly grown, now outpacing the amount of people who smoke tobacco. And a U.S. Postal Service worker in Florida is accused of stealing a winning lottery ticket from the mail and then cashing it in. LaKeisha Lockhart was arrested on July 23rd following a joint investigation. I'm Jim Forbes.
1: In a heartbeat, you could be the difference.
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1: NBC News Radio, I'm Jim Forbes. The Justice Department is dropping the felony case involving the reflecting pool against the American Olympic canoeists. In a legal brief, D.C. U.S. Attorney Jeanine Pirro's office said the damage was due, quote, to the result of flawed installation by the contractor. And scandal-plagued former New York Congressman George Santos will write a check to settle a betting scandal. Scott Carr has more.
2: Santos will now pay $35,000 to the Commodity Futures Trading Commission. That covers the $17,500 officials say he made on CalSheet and a fine in the same amount. Santos has not admitted to the allegations that he placed bets on whether he would attend the State of the Union address in February while posting on social media about whether he might be there. Santos was expelled from Congress in 2023 for stealing from contributors, lying to constituents, and filing fraudulent reports.
1: I'm Jim Forbes.
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0: NBC News Radio, I'm Jim Forbes. Forecasters predict records will be broken across the West this weekend as an extreme heat dome turns up temperatures from Arizona to Montana. Southwest cities like Phoenix and Palm Springs could get close to 120 degrees on Saturday and Sunday, and Death Valley could hit 126. The extreme heat risk could affect up to 40 million people across the western states and into the plains of North Dakota, as temperatures are expected to be up to 20 degrees above normal for this time of year. The U.S. and Israel are reportedly preparing to bombard energy-related targets in Iran. CBS News reports the strikes could amount to the harshest bombing campaign to date against the energy infrastructure targets. President Trump has not yet given the final go-ahead on the plan. That's according to CBS. This would mark Israel's return to joint strikes against Iran since the early weeks of the war. During his cabinet meeting on Friday at Camp David, Trump said, quote, "We'll be hitting them very hard," while expressing frustration over ongoing Iran negotiations. Federal authorities intercepted a suspected migrant smuggling boat in Los Angeles County. Sharon Reardon has this story.
1: The ship carrying 21 illegal immigrants was located Wednesday by a Coast Guard Los Angeles Long Beach boat crew near San Clemente Island. They were tipped off by a Good Samaritan with knowledge about who may be on board. The U.S. Coast Guard says a 56-year-old man was found unresponsive. He was airlifted and later died at a Los Angeles hospital. The other 20 people on the vessel were detained and turned over to the U.S. Border Patrol for processing. I'm Sharon Reardon.
0: And the federal government is proposing new water cuts for California, Arizona, and Nevada. The Colorado River is a critical resource for the West, providing drinking water as well as supporting agriculture and cities across the region. I'm Jim Forbes.
2: I'm the threat that's already inside the house. 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
0: President Trump is pointing to a migrant surge in Spain as a warning about the future of U.S. immigration policy. Trump and White House Deputy Chief of Policy Stephen Miller said the situation in Spain could happen in the U.S. if Democrats regain power. Meanwhile, Democrats have rejected similar claims in the past and have defended their own immigration policies. FIFA is dropping its plan to sell stakes in the World Cup to private investment. Scott Carr has this story.
3: FIFA President Gianni Infantino's plan to raise $20 billion by selling stakes to outside investors sparked a massive backlash, including a vote by the European soccer's governing body to boycott all FIFA events, including the World Cup. On Friday, Infantino confirmed a deal with a group led by Joshua Kushner. The brother of President Trump's son-in-law, Jared Kushner, is dead. I'm Scott Carr.
0: Tony Romo is on leave at CBS Sports after his DUI arrest in Wisconsin. The company announced that its star NFL analyst and former Dallas Cowboys quarterback was, quote, on leave until further notice. An arrest report shows that the four-time Pro Bowler was pulled over on the interstate north of Milwaukee and failed a field sobriety test. Romo, whose deal with CBS was valued at around $17 million a year in 2020, has been an instrumental part of the company's roster of sports talent. J.J. Watt will step into his role alongside play-by-play announcer Jim Nance. And Marvel Studios' X-Men reboot is starting to take shape. Reports say Samara Weaving is set to play Emma Frost, a character in the comics who started as a villain and turned into a hero eventually. The film will be directed by Jake Shire, who helmed last year's critically acclaimed Thunderbolts. I'm Jim Forbes.
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1: NBC News Radio, I'm Jim Forbes. Forecasters predict records will be broken across the West this weekend as an extreme heat dome turns up temperatures from Arizona to Montana. Southwest cities like Phoenix and Palm Springs could get close to 120 degrees on Saturday and Sunday, and Death Valley could hit 126. The extreme heat risk could affect up to 40 million people across the western states and into the plains of North Dakota, as temperatures are expected to be up to 20 degrees above normal for this time of year. And the U.S. and Israel are reportedly preparing to bombard energy-related targets in Iran. CBS News reports the strikes could amount to the harshest bombing campaign to date against energy infrastructure targets. President Trump has not yet given the final go-ahead on the plan, according to CBS. I'm Jim Forbes.
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9: NBC News Radio, I'm Jim Forbes. The Senate has scheduled a hearing to reconsider the nomination of Todd Blanche to be U.S. Attorney General. The Senate Judiciary Committee posted on its website Friday night that an executive business meeting has been scheduled for Tuesday to reconsider the stalled nomination. Donald Trump's former personal attorney has been serving as acting attorney general, and the president has been pushing the Senate to make his job permanent. Blanche's nomination, however, has been stalled by some Republicans who are against a nearly $2 billion, quote, anti-weaponization fund proposed by Trump. Forecasters predict records will be broken across the West this weekend as an

0: extreme heat dome turns up temperatures from Arizona to Montana. Southwest cities like Phoenix and Palm Springs could get close to 120 degrees on Saturday and Sunday, and Death Valley could hit 126. The extreme heat risk could affect up to 40 million people across the western states into the plains of North Dakota. Democratic Senator Chris Van Hollen is declining to say whether he supports fellow Democrat Chuck Schumer to stay on as Senate Minority Leader. Liz Warner has the story.
1: Senator Van Hollen says his focus is on the 2026 midterm elections. When he was asked twice about Schumer's future, the Maryland Democrat said the party should wait to see what voters decide. The comments come as some polls are suggesting Democratic voters are divided over whether party leadership should remain the same or embrace new ideas. The uncertainty also comes as several Democratic candidates have stopped short of endorsing Schumer for another term as Senate Minority Leader.
0: And former New York Congressman George Santos is settling another scandal by writing a $35,000 check to the Commodity Futures Trading Commission. Santos was expelled from Congress in 2023. I'm Jim Forbes.
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0: FIFA is dropping its plan to sell stakes in the World Cup to private investment. FIFA President Gianni Infantino's plan to raise $20 billion by selling stakes to outside investors sparked a massive backlash, including a vote by the European soccer's governing body to boycott all FIFA events, including the World Cup. In a statement out on Friday, Infantino confirmed the deal with a group led by Joshua Kushner. The brother of President Trump's son-in-law, Jared Kushner, is dead. The Justice Department is dropping a felony vandalism charge against an American Olympic canoeist involving Washington, D.C.'s reflecting pool. Scott Carr has this story.
3: In a legal brief, the office of the D.C. U.S. Attorney, Janine Pirro, says the damage to the Lincoln Memorial reflecting pool was due to the result of flawed installation by the contractor, not David Hearn. The former U.S. Olympic canoeist was one of several people accused of vandalizing the landmark. The court's filing says the sealant lining the bottom of the reflecting pool started peeling off almost immediately after it was installed. I'm Scott Carr in Washington.
0: And police in Arizona have released the contents of two ransom notes sent by someone who claimed to be Nancy Guthrie's kidnapper. The first note was sent on February 2nd, the day after the mother of Today Show host Savannah Guthrie went missing, and it asked for millions of dollars in Bitcoin to have her returned safe. It also claimed to know details about Guthrie's Tucson home. A second release claimed Guthrie had died and said she was buried, quote, in nature, and also saying they were, quote, truly sorry. The Pima County Sheriff's Department said they are still investigating and called on people to read the notes to try to find linguistic characteristics to help identify the suspect. It all comes as Saturday marks 6 months since she disappeared. I'm Jim Forbes.
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1: NBC News Radio, I'm Jim Forbes. The Senate has scheduled a hearing to reconsider the nomination of Todd Blanche to be U.S. Attorney General. The Senate Judiciary Committee posted on its website Friday night that an executive business meeting has been scheduled for Tuesday to reconsider the stalled nomination. Donald Trump's former personal attorney has been serving as acting attorney general, and the president has been pushing the Senate to make his job permanent. Blanche's nomination, however, has been stalled by some Republicans who are against a nearly $2 billion, quote, anti-weaponization fund proposed by Trump. And forecasters predict records will be broken across the West this weekend as an extreme heat dome turns up temperatures from Arizona to Montana. Southwest cities like Phoenix and Palm Springs could get close to 120 degrees on Saturday and Sunday. I'm Jim Forbes.
2: 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I take Ibrance, palbociclib.
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5: NBC News Radio, I'm Jim Forbes. The Senate has scheduled a hearing to reconsider the nomination of Todd Blanche to be U.S. Attorney General. The Senate Judiciary Committee posted on its website Friday night that an executive business meeting has been scheduled for Tuesday to reconsider the stalled nomination. Donald Trump's former personal attorney has been serving as acting attorney general, and the president has been pushing the Senate to make his job permanent. Blanche's nomination, however, has been stalled by some Republicans who are against a nearly $2 billion, quote, anti-weaponization fund proposed by Trump. Forecasters predict records will be broken across the West this weekend as an extreme heat dome turns up temperatures from Arizona to Montana. Southwest cities like Phoenix and Palm Springs could get close to 120 degrees on Saturday and Sunday, and Death Valley could hit 126. The extreme heat risk could affect up to 40 million people across the western states into the plains of North Dakota. Democratic Senator Chris Van Hollen is declining to say whether he supports fellow Democrat Chuck Schumer to stay on as Senate Minority Leader. Liz Warner has this story.
6: Senator Van Hollen says his focus is on the 2026 midterm elections. When he was asked twice about Schumer's future, the Maryland Democrat said the party should wait to see what voters decide. The comments come as some polls are suggesting Democratic

0: Voters are divided over whether party leadership should remain the same or embrace new ideas. The uncertainty also comes as several Democratic candidates have stopped short of endorsing Schumer for another term as Senate Minority Leader.
1: And former New York Congressman George Santos is settling another scandal by writing a $35,000 check to the Commodity Futures Trading Commission. Santos was expelled from Congress in 2023. I'm Jim Forbes.
2: In a heartbeat, you could be the difference.
3: Mark collapsed from cardiac arrest.
2: 9 out of 10 people who suffer cardiac arrest outside the hospital don't survive.
3: It took 30 minutes of chest compressions to finally feel a pulse.
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1: FIFA is dropping its plan to sell stakes in the World Cup to private investment. FIFA President Gianni Infantino's plan to raise $20 billion by selling stakes to outside investors sparked a massive backlash, including a vote by the European soccer's governing body to boycott all FIFA events, including the World Cup. In a statement out on Friday, Infantino confirmed the deal with a group led by Joshua Kushner. The brother of President Trump's son-in-law, Jared Kushner, is dead. The Justice Department is dropping a felony vandalism charge against an American Olympic canoeist involving Washington, D.C.'s reflecting pool. Scott Carr has this story.
4: In a legal brief, the office of the D.C. U.S. Attorney, Janine Pirro, says the damage to the Lincoln Memorial reflecting pool was due to the result of flawed installation by the contractor, not David Hearn. The former U.S. Olympic canoeist was one of several people accused of vandalizing the landmark. The court's filing says the sealant lining the bottom of the reflecting pool started peeling off almost immediately after it was installed. I'm Scott Carr in Washington.
1: And police in Arizona have released the contents of two ransom notes sent by someone who claimed to be Nancy Guthrie's kidnapper. The first note was sent on February 2nd, the day after the mother of Today Show host Savannah Guthrie went missing, and it asked for millions of dollars in Bitcoin to have her returned safe. It also claimed to know details about Guthrie's Tucson home. A second release claimed Guthrie had died and said she was buried, quote, in nature, and also saying they were, quote, truly sorry. The Pima County Sheriff's Department said they are still investigating and called on people to read the notes to try to find linguistic characteristics to help identify the suspect. It all comes as Saturday marks 6 months since she disappeared. I'm Jim Forbes.
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0: Ready for the weekend? We're here to get it started. 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
1: Thanks for joining us. Your mouth may reveal exceptional details about your health and the diseases that shape how you age. Laura Landreau, contributor to the Wall Street Journal, says to better understand those connections, scientists are studying how issues that start in the mouth may contribute to chronic inflammation elsewhere in the body. Laura, what have you found?
2: Well, you know, the problem is really that inflammation in the body is something that's linked to so many problems that we have, so many diseases of aging, diseases of heredity, cancer, diabetes, heart disease. And the mouth, which a lot of people probably don't realize, is actually a source of that inflammation. The gum disease that people get, periodontitis, and you'd be surprised how many people have it. Those bacteria, it's not that they're marching around your body causing disease. It's that what they're doing is they're triggering your immune system to respond. And in turn, that causes this kind of chronic and systemic inflammation that leads to other diseases. So that's the connection that scientists are really trying to dig into. They're not going to say that your gum disease is going to cause your diabetes or your heart disease, but they are linking this inflammation to that disease process. So the idea is to, A, not gum, you know, get gum disease in the first place, but then really, you know, try to figure out how to scale it back, how to prevent it from recurring once it's treated. And those are the challenges.
1: Jeez. All right. So this periodontitis, how popular is it among us?
2: Well, you know, all those things they've always told you about, you know, brushing and flossing, boy, you know, you really have to do it. And I think the CDC says nearly half of all adults that are 30 years and older have some form of periodontitis, and that the most serious type of gum disease. You know, people often start out with gingivitis, and then if it isn't taken care of, it progresses to that. But, you know, the older you get, you know, close to 60% of those 65 or older have some level of this disease. And that's just when you're vulnerable to all these conditions, you know, dramatically affect how long you live. And even if you're not living, you know, a shorter lifespan, you're not maybe going to be as healthy if you have all these diseases.
1: Speaking of the 65 and older crowd, this could be problematic for another reason, and that's that there's essentially no dental care insurance, right?
2: No, I mean, and that's what these experts are warning about. You know, there's studies that actually show how much better people do. Like, for example, if you're put into the hospital, if you've had a dental check before you've gotten to the hospital and any issues have been addressed, that you might not have as bad of an outcome as if they hadn't been addressed. And I think there's probably enough evidence of this from studies that people have done that people are now really advocating to get some of that dental coverage in there.
1: We're speaking with Laura Landreau, contributor to the Wall Street Journal. The story is called Your Mouth Could Hold the Secrets to a Longer and Healthier Life. Another hurdle in all this, record systems. What, we're not sharing, the doctors aren't sharing info with one another?
2: Well, you know, we all know that everybody now has an electronic medical record, pretty much everybody. You've got your MyChart, you've got your doctor's portal. But dentists and doctors have always tended to keep separate types of records. In fact, dentists and doctors, as you know, have also had separate training, and they weren't ever in great coordination with each other. And I think one of the pushes is now to get them to coordinate better, and they feel that a shared electronic medical record is one way to do that. And there's actually one company out in, I think it's based in Henderson, Nevada, called PDS. And they, you know, they have business and administrative support services for a lot of dental and primary care practices. And they all use that Epic health system that's very popular. And so what they're trying to do with their practices, and they're also working with dental schools like the University of Michigan, is to have dental and medical providers really collaborate around that shared patient record. And patients, too, could see both their records together and maybe learn something about how better oral care could help them with their diabetes or their heart disease.
1: Yeah. And that PDS, that's not the only company kind of, I don't know if they've been in this space, but there are startups getting in this space, correct?
2: Well, a lot of the startups they're looking at the therapeutics, you know. First of all, obviously, AI is always in the middle of everything now. And, you know, they're looking at AI to analyze all this data that's coming out of patients' mouths. You know, looking at, you know, developing things like smart dental filling materials and looking at ways they can read x-rays more carefully and get a broader idea of what's being shown.
1: Thanks, Laura. Laura Landreau, contributor to the Wall Street Journal. Coming up next on This Weekend, an unusual souvenir on a cruise.
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0: glad you could spend some time with us. A typical cruise ship comes with various activities and shops that consumers can take advantage of, but there may be one that you missed that may be worth your while. Here's this weekend's Nicole Murray.
1: The cruise souvenir you never considered. Here to discuss, USA Today reporter Nathan Diller. So what event should cruise goers consider attending?
2: Sure. So cruise passengers may not always realize that there are a wide range of entertainment activities on board, but one of them is an art auction. Art auctions often on land are, you know, reserved for art collectors or folks who are pretty serious about buying art and have done so in the past. And these really open up art auctions and art buying in that way to a wider audience and something that you can do as part of your vacation activities.
1: Now, I know Disney offers something a little different than the typical art auction. Can you explain?
2: Yes, in Disney's case, they and a few other cruise lines don't offer the traditional art auctions. They have instead Disney kiosks where you can go and look through the art that's available, and you can choose it, purchase it at a merchandise stand, and then have it shipped to your home. So it's a little bit more private, perhaps, and a sort of more individual process on Disney Cruise Line ships, but you certainly can still buy art while you're on vacation there.
1: Awesome. Now, how do cruises curate the art on their ships?
2: So cruise lines have a different approaches to curation of their art. Some ships are really building the art around the identity of the ship. I was on a ship called Norwegian Luna earlier this year, and they have sort of a celestial moon theme throughout the ship. So they've got a sculpture of a moon out on one of the outer decks. They have a mural on the hull that has constellations built into it. So you really are getting a sense of the Luna name through the design. Some other ships are really trying to curate a gallery feel on board. So Regent Seven Seas Cruises, which is a luxury line, really takes great pains to curate the collections of art on each one of their ships. They're unique to that ship. They have Picassos on display, and they boast the only Fabergé egg on display at sea permanently. So things like that that you're not going to necessarily see anywhere else and that are really unique, they really enhance the experience, according to Regent.
1: So how does these typical art auctions itself typically work?
2: So typically, they are going to be held in one of the venues on board. You'll typically maybe see a gallery as you're walking through the ship, and you'll be bidding on different pieces with a paddle or using other visual cues. One of the big draws often is some of the complimentary refreshments, so you might see complimentary champagne, and it's just kind of a fun activity. One passenger I spoke to said that she really wasn't super serious about buying any of the art. She was just kind of there for the free mimosas, and then as she was there, she realized that one of the pieces she'd seen on the ship that caught her eye was available, and so she decided to buy it. So it may be a type of environment where you're not expecting to buy something, but you kind of get caught up in the fun of it and then take something home.
1: Does this mean any piece of art that you see on a cruise ship is typically for sale?
2: Not necessarily. So it's definitely good to not assume that every piece you see is available to purchase. You can always ask cruise line crew members, and they'll be able to tell you. Sometimes they will be. Sometimes, you know, pieces, for instance, the passenger I spoke to had seen a piece upstairs on the ship that she was able to purchase through the auctioneer that spoke to her. But it doesn't mean that all pieces are available the same way, and especially in some of those cases where you have those really high-end, one-of-a-kind collector's pieces, those often are going to be part of the permanent collection on the ship. So those usually wouldn't be for sale.
1: Now, is there any charitable angle with these auctions?
2: So if Carnival Cruise Line, for instance, partners with St. Jude's to donate a portion of the proceeds from those art auctions to childhood cancer research. So there are instances like that, and there sometimes are also tax benefits for the customer depending on where they are when they're buying the art, where they live. Sometimes the tax structure is a little bit more favorable for those pieces when you're importing them back home. So that's something else to keep in mind. If you're thinking about buying art anyway, you might want to do it on a ship.
0: That's this weekend's Nicole Murray with travel reporter Nathan Diller at USA Today. Coming up next on This Weekend, adult children facing tough decisions on care for their parents.
3: NBC News Radio, I'm Jim Forbes. The Senate has scheduled a hearing to reconsider the nomination of Todd Blanche to be U.S. Attorney General. The Senate Judiciary Committee posted on its website Friday night that an executive business meeting has been scheduled for Tuesday to reconsider the stalled nomination. Donald Trump's former personal attorney has been serving as acting Attorney General, and the president has been pushing the Senate to make his job permanent. Blanche's nomination, however, has been stalled by some Republicans who are against a nearly $2 billion, quote, anti-weaponization fund proposed by Trump. And forecasters predict records will be broken across the West this weekend as an extreme heat dome turns up temperatures from Arizona to Montana. Southwest cities like Phoenix and Palm Springs could get close to 120 degrees on Saturday and Sunday. I'm Jim Forbes.
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17: Here's a look at the Twin Ports weather forecast from the meteorological team at Northern News Now in Duluth. Mostly sunny skies today with a high of 72 degrees, winds east-northeast at 10 to 15 miles an hour. Tonight, partly cloudy skies and a low around 58 degrees, winds east-northeast at 10 to 15 miles an hour. Sunday, a mix of sunshine and clouds with a high of 69 degrees, winds east-northeast at 10 to 15 miles an hour. Sunday night, clear skies and a few clouds and a low of 57 degrees, winds out of the east at 10 to 15 miles an hour.

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4: 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He's been a professor at 2 major universities. He's been a teacher for over 40 years. One day, he told me that he was having problems in his classes. I think one of the students had asked the question and he didn't remember the answer. And I also noticed that he was letting his class out earlier than they were supposed to let out. And he was telling them that he was doing it as a favor to them. But I think in reality, he just wanted to get out of there.
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8: 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Garantini with a 2-run homer.
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8: Take an ordinary putty knife and scrape off the old wax ring. Place the new wax ring over the flange, then line up the bolts with the bowl and gently set in place, making sure a proper seal is created with the flange and drain. Next,

0: Thanks for joining us. Allie Spencer received a bittersweet memory of her late younger sister last month. She was recently reunited with a message in a bottle that they wrote nearly 53 years ago when they were both kids in New Jersey. NJ.com says in August of 1973 in Ocean City, Spencer and her sister, Lori Blair, penned the note. It read, "Please notify my family that a band of ruthless sponge fishermen are forcing me to dive for them in shark-infested waters." The younger sister died in 2017. Fast forward to last month, and the message in a bottle was miraculously discovered by John Cowderman, who was clearing some wetlands in Upper Township, about 10 miles away. Eventually, Ms. Spencer heard about the discovery after Cowderman posted about it on Facebook. They started swapping messages. She told WPVI Television that remembering the childhood prank brought back special memories about her sister, who had studied theater, gotten married, and continued creative pursuits like photography and jewelry making. That'll do it for this hour. For Nicole Murray, I'm Gordon Deal. Thanks for listening to This Weekend.
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5: NBC News Radio, I'm Jim Forbes. The Senate has scheduled a hearing to reconsider the nomination of Todd Blanche to be U.S. Attorney General. The Senate Judiciary Committee posted on its website Friday night that an executive business meeting has been scheduled for Tuesday to reconsider the stalled nomination. Donald Trump's former personal attorney has been serving as acting attorney general, and the president has been pushing the Senate to make his job permanent. Passports featuring President Trump's face will now be offered by the State Department at application events across the country. The passport shows Trump leaning over the Resolute desk and is being offered as a limited edition to commemorate America's 250th anniversary. The State Department started issuing the passports in early July to people who applied in person at the Washington, D.C. Passport Agency. This week, the agency announced they are making an additional 250,000 passports in response to an overwhelming demand. The state of Delaware tops the list for tipping. Mark Mayfield has a story.
6: The restaurant app Toast analyzed transactions from their 171,000 locations to find the best and worst states when it comes to the tips that customers leave at full-service and quick-service restaurants. In the first quarter of this year, the average tip in the first state was slightly more than 22% overall, the highest in the nation. West Virginia came in second with an average of 21%, and New Hampshire came in third at just over 20%. California, dead last, with a combined tipping average of 17.3%. I'm Mark Mayfield.
5: And the NYPD is now using drones for shark patrols along city beaches. The drones will help New York police spot sharks and give lifeguards a heads up before they get too close to swimmers. There were 16 sightings off Rockaway Beach between July 1st and July 4th. I'm Jim Forbes.
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1: Scandal-plagued former New York Congressman George Santos will write a check to settle a self-betting scandal. Andrew Whitman explains.
2: Santos will pay $35,000 to the Commodity Futures Trading Commission. That covers the $17,500 he made on Kalshi and a fine in the same amount. Santos did not admit to the allegations that he placed bets on whether he would attend the State of the Union address in February while posting on social media about whether he might be there. Santos was expelled from Congress in 2023 for stealing from contributors, lying to constituents, and more. In New York, I'm Andrew Whitman.
1: Temperature records across the western U.S. could fall as an extreme heat bakes millions from Arizona to Montana. Southwest cities like Phoenix and Palm Springs could get close to 120 degrees on Saturday and Sunday, and Death Valley could hit 126. The extreme heat risk could affect up to 40 million people across the western states and into the plains of North Dakota, as temperatures are expected to be up to 20 degrees above normal for this time of the year. FIFA is dropping its plan to sell stakes in the World Cup to private investment. Scott Carr has this story.
3: FIFA President Gianni Infantino's plan to raise $20 billion by selling stakes to outside investors sparked a massive backlash, including a vote by the European soccer's governing body to boycott all FIFA events, including the World Cup. On Friday, Infantino confirmed a deal with a group led by Joshua Kushner. The brother of President Trump's son-in-law, Jared Kushner, is dead. I'm Scott Carr.
1: And Tony Romo is on leave at CBS Sports after his DUI arrest in Wisconsin. The company announced on Friday that its star NFL analyst and former Dallas Cowboys quarterback was, quote, on leave until further notice. I'm Jim Forbes.
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0: Glad you spent some time with us. A typical cruise ship comes with various activities and shops that consumers can take advantage of, but there may be one that you missed that may be worth your while. Here's this weekend's Nicole Murray.
1: The cruise souvenir you never considered. Here to discuss, USA Today reporter Nathan Diller. So what event should cruise goers consider attending?
2: Sure. So cruise passengers may not always realize that there are a wide range of entertainment activities on board, but one of them is an art auction. Art auctions often on land are, you know, reserved for art collectors or folks who are pretty serious about buying art and have done so in the past. And these really open up art auctions and art buying in that way to a wider audience, and something that you can do as part of your vacation activities.
1: Now, I know Disney offers something a little different than the typical art auction. Can you explain?
2: Yes, in Disney's case, they and a few other cruise lines don't offer the traditional art auctions. They have instead Disney kiosks where you can go and look through the art that's available, and you can choose it, purchase it at a merchandise stand, and then have it shipped to your home. So it's a little bit more private, perhaps, and a sort of more individual process on Disney Cruise Line ships, but you certainly can still buy art while you're on vacation there.
1: Awesome. Now, how do cruises curate the art on their ships?
2: So, cruise lines have a different approaches to curation of their art. Some ships are really building the art around the identity of the ship. I was on a ship called Norwegian Luna earlier this year, and they have sort of a celestial moon theme throughout the ship. So they've got a sculpture of a moon out on one of the outer decks. They have a mural on the hull that has constellations built into it. So you really are getting a sense of the Luna name through the design. Some other ships are really trying to curate a gallery feel on board. So Regent Seven Seas Cruises, which is a luxury line, really takes great pains to curate the collections of art on each one of their ships. They're unique to that ship. They have Picassos on display, and they boast the only Fabergé egg on display at sea permanently. So things like that that you're not going to necessarily see anywhere else and that are really unique, they really enhance the experience, according to Regent.
1: So how does these typical art auctions itself typically work?
2: So typically, they are going to be held in one of the venues on board. You'll typically maybe see a gallery as you're walking through the ship, and you'll be bidding on different pieces with a paddle or using other visual cues. One of the big draws often is some of the complimentary refreshments, so you might see complimentary champagne, and it's just kind of a fun activity. One passenger I spoke to said that she really wasn't super serious about buying any of the art. She was just kind of there for the free mimosas, and then as she was there, she realized that one of the pieces she'd seen on the ship that caught her eye was available, and so she decided to buy it. So it may be a type of environment where you're not expecting to buy something, but you kind of get caught up in the fun of it, and then take something home.
1: Does this mean any piece of art that you see on a cruise ship is typically for sale?
2: Not necessarily. So it's definitely good to not assume that every piece you see is available to purchase. You can always ask cruise line crew members, and they'll be able to tell you. Sometimes they will be. Sometimes, you know, pieces, for instance, the passenger I spoke to had seen a piece upstairs on the ship that she was able to purchase through the auctioneer that spoke to her. But it doesn't mean that all pieces are available the same way, and especially in some of those cases where you have those really high-end, one-of-a-kind collector's pieces, those often are going to be part of the permanent collection on the ship. So those usually wouldn't be for sale.
1: Now, is there any charitable angle with these auctions?
2: So if Carnival Cruise Line, for instance, partners with St. Jude's to donate a portion of the proceeds from those art auctions to childhood cancer research. So there are instances like that, and there sometimes are also tax benefits for the customer depending on where they are when they're buying the art, where they live. Sometimes the tax structure is a little bit more favorable for those pieces when you're importing them back home. So that's something else to keep in mind. If you're thinking about buying art anyway, you might want to do it on a ship.
0: That's this weekend's Nicole Murray with travel reporter Nathan Diller at USA Today. Coming up next on This Weekend, adult children facing tough decisions on care for their parents.
3: NBC News Radio, I'm Lisa Taylor. New U.S. military strikes against Iran could begin sometime this weekend. The Wall Street Journal says President Trump has ordered the military to carry out new strikes intended to convince Tehran to surrender. CBS News says the strikes could be the harshest campaign to date against energy infrastructure in Iran, including oil refineries and power plants. All-time daily heat records could be broken this weekend across the American West. Forecasters are predicting above-normal heat Saturday and Sunday from the Southwest Desert to the Canadian border. Extreme heat warnings have been posted in Arizona, Nevada, Utah, and Southern California, where temperatures in the lower elevations could reach 120 degrees in some places. Forecasters will be looking at Death Valley, which could hit 123 degrees on Sunday. On Monday, the extreme heat is expected to shift eastward toward the southern plains and the Gulf states. Lisa Taylor, NBC News Radio.
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5: Yeah, I know.
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12: Here's a look at the Twin Ports weather forecast from the meteorological team at Northern News Now in Duluth. Mostly sunny skies today with a high of 72 degrees, winds east-northeast at 10 to 15 miles an hour. Tonight, partly cloudy skies and a low around 58 degrees, winds east-northeast at 10 to 15 miles an hour. Sunday, a mix of sunshine and clouds with a high of 69 degrees, winds east-northeast at 10 to 15 miles an hour. Sunday night, clear skies and a few clouds and a low of 57 degrees, winds out of the east at 10 to 15 miles an hour.

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0: crashed at the Marine Corps Miramar Air Base in San Diego. Footage shows crews dousing the wreckage of the supersonic stealth fighter jet with water cannons in the middle of an open field. The pilot ejected from the jet before the crash and was taken to a medical facility for treatment for non-life-threatening injuries. Officials at the base say the pilot was taking part in a training mission. Jim Kindrick, a veteran Navy fighter pilot and president and CEO of San Diego Air and Space Museum, says there's nothing routine about what took place.
1: People will reference, you know, routine training flights. I would submit to you, and always have, that there's nothing routine. This is all very, very high performance.
0: NBC 7 reports the wreckage from the crash left a football-sized patch of scorched earth in the middle of an open field several feet away from an airport runway. Officials at the base are calling it an F-35 aircraft mishap. It's not known what caused the crash. Federal authorities intercepted a suspected migrant smuggling boat in Los Angeles County. Sharon Reardon reports.
2: The ship carrying 21 illegal immigrants was located Wednesday by a Coast Guard Los Angeles Long Beach boat crew near San Clemente Island. They were tipped off by a Good Samaritan with knowledge about who may be on board. The U.S. Coast Guard says a 56-year-old man was found unresponsive. He was airlifted and later died at a Los Angeles hospital. The other 20 people on the vessel were detained and turned over to the U.S. Border Patrol for processing. I'm Sharon Reardon.
0: A giant anteater has given birth at a wildlife park in Kansas. Officials at Tanganyika Wildlife Park in Kansas say it's not a normal birth, as only two giant anteaters have been born in North American parks in 2025 and are highly uncommon in human care. The International Union for Conservation of Nature says there are only 5,000 giant anteaters in the world and that the overall population is dwindling. Lisa Taylor, NBC News Radio.
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14: Hi, everyone. This is Mike Matusik from the Boys.
15: 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This is Ed Blazonchik Jr. from the Versatones.
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0: Hello, everybody, and welcome to the Funtime Polka Party.
1: Hi, everybody. So glad you could join us.
0: We're kind of back. Well, we were back, and now we're gone again.
1: Yeah. We were just home briefly.
0: Yes, we were, through the week, and then we're back up in Canada, and we are in
1: Winnipeg.
0: That's right. We're checking out some stuff for a future tour.
1: That's right. There's a Folklorama out there. I mean, great things out there in Winnipeg.
0: There is. And we're back from Canada again earlier in the week. We came back from the Canadian Rockies up there in Calgary and north of there.
1: Yes. Banff, Lake Louise. Oh, boy.
0: It was just stuff.
1: It was beautiful.
0: It really was. It was amazing. Check out our pictures on our Shimmy Bell Tours Facebook page and check out some of that blue water. It was just amazing.
1: You know, it almost seemed not natural.
0: Right, right.
1: Because it was so turquoise.
0: The pictures, yeah, it looked like somebody had painted something behind us. It was just crazy.
1: Yeah, and it's always beautiful to be out there.
0: It is, and the scenery was incredible. It was just a wonderful tour. Our guests had a wonderful time, and they're already talking to other people like, you got to go there.
1: I know.
0: It's wonderful. And then I'm going to talk about it a little bit later, but we met somebody while we were up there that listens to this show.
1: All right.
0: One of our we're going to call him, let's see, we got a number one fan with Valerie out in Binghamton. Now we have a number one fan in
1: Calgary. That's right.
0: That's right. We'll talk about him in a little bit.
1: All right, back to the music, Michael.
0: Let's do that because, you know what we didn't do, Patty?
1: What did we
0: do? We forgot to introduce or talk about that first song there. That was Polka Forever by Bill Cherniak and his concertina band. And that was Mary Lou that introduced that one.
1: Mm-hmm.
0: Uh-huh. They were out. Mary Lou was out there at Pulaski last weekend. And boy, that looked like they had a great turnout. Lots of fun music.
1: Wow. Lots of people. It was incredible.
0: It was. And great dancing.
1: Well, back to the music now.
0: Let's do it. I've got one here by Vern Meisner.
1: It's called You Call Everybody Darlin'.

0: Hang on, folks. More Fun Time Polka Party music coming up right after this.
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11: Here's a look at the Twin Ports weather forecast from the meteorological team at Northern News Now in Duluth. Mostly sunny skies today with a high of 72 degrees, winds east-northeast at 10 to 15 miles an hour. Tonight, partly cloudy skies and a low around 58 degrees, winds east-northeast at 10 to 15 miles an hour. Sunday, a mix of sunshine and clouds with a high of 69 degrees, winds east-northeast at 10 to 15 miles an hour. Sunday night, clear skies and a few clouds and a low of 57 degrees, winds out of the east at 10 to 15 miles an hour.
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0: This is a best of Funtime Polka Party. We hope you enjoy listening to music we played in the past. We'll be back to a new show next week. Welcome back to the Funtime Polka Party. Hey, Patty, I got to talk about something.
13: All right, what is it?
0: Here it comes. He looks out the window to bring you the most up-to-date information. He scans the global weather charts and makes predictions. He dances the polka when needed. It's Michael's Weather Corner. Now, here he is. Michael, the weather.
13: Not this again.
0: Well, that time we spent up in Calgary and Lake Louise and Banff and all the way up through there.
13: Yes.
0: The weather was perfect.
13: Yes, it was. Wow.
0: Uh-huh.
13: They said they haven't seen weather like that in a long time.
0: Yeah.
13: In fact, their winter was right up through June,
0: I think,
13: you know. They were saying that was the first week of summer that they had. And the skies were clear. It was gorgeous.
0: It was. I'm going to say it, Patty. They had snow in May.
13: Oh, you had to say that.
0: I had to say that because that's what they told me.
13: Yeah, they did.
0: Uh-huh, and there was roads closed. The road to the sun.
14: when we were down in Glacier National Park. It just opened like a week previous to us showing up.
13: It did. It was amazing.
14: It was absolutely breathtaking, all the views and everything we saw.
13: Certainly was.
14: Yes, and the weather back here, I heard, was relatively warm again. Warm and windy is the report we got when we got home.
13: Yeah, you know, it's funny, when you're out there, it was really beautiful. Then we came home, it's really the same temperature, but yeah, we had so much more humidity here in Minnesota that it just seemed so much hotter.
14: It does. And there you go. See, Patty, you participated in Weather Corner.
13: I did.
14: You did a great job.
13: Oh, goodness.
14: And since we haven't had it, let's try and get some of this rain. We really need it down where we live because it's really, really dry.
13: Okay.
14: And I'm going to do it because we both like to smile. So it's
13: Let a Smile Be Your Umbrella
14: by Don Graylick.

0: That one there was your brother's signature song.
1: Yes. Yes, it was. He always makes me laugh.
0: He does. That was the laughing song by the Shemileski Funtime Band featuring
1: Florian Shemileski Jr.
0: That's right. And we saw Jr. A couple weeks ago, and we were way up north and did that little fun thing at the fair.
1: The Polk County Fair.
0: That's right. Had a great time. Lots of people and good food.
1: Of course.
0: Well, yeah, it's a fair.
1: You love food at the fair.
0: I do. And speaking of, the state fair is coming up soon.
1: No, speaking of food, I want to backtrack here. We were in Canada, and that is the first place I ever experienced malt vinegar on my French fries. I was so excited to be there.
0: You were. And then when we were down at Glacier National Park and you went and got some fries, and then you said, hey, where's the malt vinegar? And they were like, what?
1: Yeah.
0: Because we were back in the United States when we crossed the line back down there.
1: Yeah, they thought I was kind of, wow, what?
0: Yeah.
1: I don't know what you're talking about.
0: Yeah, they did that. That was funny. It was a great time, and good food, good people, good sights, and just fun.
1: It certainly was.
0: And we laughed a lot, which is why I put the laughing song in there.
1: Yeah.
0: Well, that was probably because of what I was doing.
1: I know. You were kind of, I don't know, sassy pants.
0: I was being me again?
1: Yes, right.
0: It was a great time. Next up, we have the Jerry Schneider Band with a song called
1: Wunderbar.

0: Stick around. We've got more Fun Time Polka Party coming up right after this.
1: The first name in news, the last word in talk, 610 KDAL, News Talk Sports.
2: NBC News Radio, I'm Lisa Taylor. The Justice Department is dropping a felony vandalism charge against an American Olympic canoeist involving Washington, D.C.'s reflecting pool, Scott Carr reports.
3: In a legal brief, the office of the D.C. U.S. Attorney, Janine Pirro, says the damage to the Lincoln Memorial reflecting pool was due to the result of flawed installation by the contractor, not David Hearn. The former U.S. Olympic canoeist was one of several people accused of vandalizing the landmark. The court's filing says the sealant lining the bottom of the reflecting pool started peeling off almost immediately after it was installed.
2: President Trump says he's losing faith in Iran talks. Speaking at a cabinet meeting at Camp David on Friday, Trump said Iranian negotiators make him angry because all they do is lie. The president said the Iranians are crazy, and the U.S. plans to continue hitting them very hard with strikes. Lisa Taylor, NBC News Radio.
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14: 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Yahoo!

0: That one there was the Morning Star Polka by Brian and the Mississippi Valley Dutchman. Welcome back to the Funtime Polka Party. Hey, Patty.
1: Yeah, Michael.
0: Well, when we were up in Calgary, we met a certain gentleman that has been listening to our show for a long time.
1: Yes, he has.
0: Uh-huh, like 30 years.
1: No.
0: That was a joke, and he will know this.
1: We stretched it a little bit there, Stan.
0: We did. And yes, that is his name. And he did introduce that the Morning Star Polka there. We brought him in right at the beginning there.
1: Yeah.
0: So he got introduced there. And then, of course, he did something else. Do you want to know what he did?
1: What did he do?
0: Hang on.
2: You've got mail.
0: We received an email from one Stan who we met while we were up in Calgary. And we had a nice little, I don't know, hour and a half talk with him.
1: Yes, well, we arranged a visit.
0: Yeah, we arranged
1: because he knew
0: it.
1: We were going to be out there. So he said, oh, I've got to meet you in person. I hear you on the radio all the time, and it would be lovely to meet you in person. So we arranged a time to get together, and what a pleasure it was to meet Stan. He is a serious polka fan.
0: He sure is, and it was great, and he was just wonderful. We had some great conversation, and he told us all about how he'd been listening to polka forever.
1: Yeah, I know, and he also gave us each a hat with Calgary on it so we could always remember that beautiful city.
0: That's right. And then, of course, he dropped us a little message.
1: Okay, what is that?
0: It says, hi, my dear friends. You have no idea how happy you made me feel during our visit. My heart never stops smiling. I will never forget this day.
1: Wow.
0: I know.
1: That's wonderful.
0: It is. And turns out that he can sing pretty good, too.
1: Yes, he can.
0: He can.
1: And we kind of were singing together, having some fun.
0: Yes, you were. And I'm not going to do it right now.
1: Okay.
0: But I may have had the recorder on while you two were singing.
1: Oh, you did?
0: I might have.
1: Oh, my.
0: So we're going to save that little gem. I actually got to run it through and make sure it's all good there.
1: Yeah.
0: And, you know, make it sound good.
1: Okay.
0: Okay. Well, we're going to thank you, Stan. It was great to meet you. We look forward to catching you next time we're up in Calgary.
1: That is absolutely right.
0: Yep. Next up, Duda Pulaski.
1: You're going to play this song.
0: Yep.
1: Called the Pulaski Polka.
0: That's right. And it's by the New Generation.

0: All right, we got some more Funtime Poker Party music coming up right after this little break. Stay tuned.
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7: Here's a look at the Twin Ports weather forecast from the meteorological team at Northern News Now in Duluth. Mostly sunny skies today with a high of 72 degrees, winds east-northeast at 10 to 15 miles an hour. Tonight, partly cloudy skies and a low around 58 degrees, winds east-northeast at 10 to 15 miles an hour. Sunday, a mix of sunshine and clouds with a high of 69 degrees, winds east-northeast at 10 to 15 miles an hour. Sunday night, clear skies and a few clouds and a low of 57 degrees, winds out of the east at 10 to 15 miles an hour.
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0: This is a best of Funtime Polka Party. We hope you enjoy listening to music we played in the past. We'll be back to a new show next week. Welcome back to the Funtime Polka Party. Hey, Patty.
9: Yes, Michael.
0: Here's a little bit of what we've been doing. Well, we just got in yesterday, and we kind of got in late yesterday, so we haven't done a whole lot yet. But we got a lot of things on tap for the rest of today and through the next couple of days. We're only up here for about 3 days, and we're previewing this area to bring a tour up here. And we wanted to check it out and just see how it would be if we did bring somebody up here. But I did want to point out something.
9: Okay, what is that?
0: Well, in the last month and a half, now we're in Saskatchewan, and when we were going to the Alaska tour, we went to British Columbia, and then we were in Alberta. So we've covered three Canadian provinces in about the last month and a half.
9: Wow.
0: I know. We kind of, we're getting ready to say a lot of A's at the end of our sentences. A?
9: Yeah, we are. But I did notice they didn't have that kind of talk where we were.
0: No, they didn't. I'm sensing more here in the Saskatchewan area because they got hockey.
9: They got a what?
0: Hockey.
9: What the heck is that?
0: It's hockey, as we say it in the U.S., hockey. They change it a little bit. It's kind of like in Minnesota, they say boat. You know, it's a thing with the that you take on the water and you have a motor on the back of it. It's a boat.
9: Yeah, boat.
0: Boat.
9: Boat.
0: Yep.
9: Boat.
0: So yeah, we're going to do some fun things. Yesterday, we were able to get over to the it's called the Old Hammock Marsh area. That's a historic site, so we did that, and then we also did we had a great meal, and then we went to the Manitoba Museum. So we did get a few things in yesterday. We got some more to do later today, and we'll talk more about this next week.
9: All right.
0: Okay.
9: Sounds good to me. You can just check out the pictures on Facebook and see what we're doing.
0: Yeah. Yeah. We keep posting stuff as we travel around. So, you know, just check out Facebook. Look for Shimmy Bell Tours, or we post it over on Funtime Polka Party as well.
9: Yes.
0: But you can certainly like both of those pages, and we'd love it.
9: Yes, we would.
0: It's time to polka serenade everybody, Patty.
9: How about this one by Frankie Lischka and the Brass Connection?

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1: NBC News Radio, I'm Lisa Taylor. The Justice Department is dropping its case against the former Olympian accused of vandalizing the new paint job in the Washington, D.C. reflecting pool. 67-year-old David Hearn says he was riding his bike through D.C. last June when he saw the blue paint peeling off the bottom of the pool and reached down to touch it. D.C. authorities accused him of vandalizing the pool. On Friday, however, the Office of D.C. U.S. Attorney Jeanine Pirro said the damage was due to the result of flawed installation by the contractor and that the sealant lining the bottom of the pool started peeling almost immediately after it was installed. President Trump says he's losing faith in Iran talks. Speaking at a cabinet meeting at Camp David on Friday, Trump said Iranian negotiators make him angry because all they do is lie. Trump reiterated that Iran will not have a nuclear weapon and added if they didn't act, the Middle East would have been wiped out. President Trump is pointing to a migrant surge in Spain as a warning about the future of U.S. immigration policy. Trump said the situation in Ceuta, Spain, could happen in the U.S. if Democrats regain power.
2: You know, I saw Spain yesterday, and I watched the catastrophe that took place. It looks like an invasion of a country.
1: Meanwhile, Democrats have rejected similar claims in the past and have defended their own immigration policies. Spanish officials say tens of thousands of migrants crossed into Ceuta from Morocco in a single day. Prime Minister Pedro Sanchez has put blame on human smuggling networks for the crisis. Immigration is expected to remain a central issue heading into the midterm elections. The federal government is proposing new water limits for states using the Colorado River. The river is a critical resource for the West, providing drinking water as well as supporting agriculture and cities across the Southwest. The proposed plan comes as the seven states that rely on the river have been unable to reach an agreement on new management rules before current guidelines expire. You're listening to the latest on NBC News Radio.
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1: Passports featuring President Trump's face will now be offered by the State Department at application events across the country. The passport shows Trump leaning over the Resolute desk, and it's being offered as a limited edition to commemorate America's 250th anniversary. The NYPD is now using drones for shark patrols along the city beaches. The drones will help New York police spot sharks and give lifeguards a heads up before they get too close to swimmers. There were 16 shark sightings off Rockaway Beach between July 1st and 4th of this year, with some of those spotted by drones. The shark drones also have a floating device on them that opens up when contacting water for swimmers in distress. More eye drops are being recalled nationwide. Over 12 million bottles of roto-cooling eye drops are being recalled for a sterility issue, meaning they may be contaminated. The FDA says they were sold

0: in a number of varieties, including Max Strength and Optic Glow. The FDA calls it a Class 2 recall, which means the products involved may cause temporary, reversible effects and that serious health consequences are unlikely. FIFA is dropping its plan to sell stakes in the World Cup to private investment. More from Scott Carr.
1: FIFA President Gianni Infantino's plan to raise $20 billion by selling stakes to outside investors sparked a massive backlash, including a vote by the European soccer's governing body to boycott all FIFA events, including the World Cup. On Friday, Infantino confirmed a deal with a group led by Joshua Kushner. The brother of President Trump's son-in-law, Jared Kushner, is dead. I'm Scott Carr.
0: A U.S. Postal Service worker in Florida is accused of stealing a winning lottery ticket from the mail and cashing it in. Lakeisha Lockhart was arrested July 23rd following a joint investigation. The lottery player reported that the winning Pick 4 ticket worth $2,600 never arrived at its destination. It was traced to a Florida lottery office in Miami and had been redeemed. Lockhart faces multiple charges, including grand theft and mail theft. Lisa Taylor, NBC News Radio.
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0: And that one there was It's Happy Polka Time by the Don Wojtyla Band.
1: Michael, isn't every day a happy polka time?
0: It really is. And I mean, meeting people like Stan and everybody else that we met along the way.
1: Oh, all those folks from South Carolina,
0: yeah,
1: Florida. It was
0: Illinois,
1: great.
0: Indiana. I mean, we had a whole nice variety of the U.S. as
1: yes,
0: we went
1: we
0: on.
1: Yes, we did. Yes, we did.
0: Texas. We had some Texas people on there. It was great. And that's kind of why we enjoy doing what we do, because we get to meet people from all over and then go somewhere new and meet new people.
1: Yes, we do. Just yeah. Love meeting you.
0: We do. Patty.
1: Yes?
0: How about we say, what's Florian up to?
1: Oh, goodness. August 3rd and August 17th of this month from 1 to 4 p.m., that's the first and third Wednesday of the month, he's at the VFW in Cloquet, Minnesota. Then on August 5th from 10 to 10:45, it's only a 45-minute show, we're at the Braham Pie Days in Braham, Minnesota. Then on August 5th and 6th, we're at the all-class reunion in Chisholm, Minnesota. So on Friday, the 5th, we're there from 8 to 10 p.m. Then on Saturday, we're there from 2 to 4 p.m. And guess what? August 6th again, in the evening, we're at the Vintage Pub for their 5th annual music fest from 7 to 7:50. So it's just short of an hour in Ascove, Minnesota. Then on August 13th from 2 to 5 p.m., it's Minong Summer Days in Minong, Wisconsin. Hey, we got more. August 18th from 6:30 to 8:30 p.m., it's the Bowabic Park Pavilion in Bowabic, Minnesota. That's their concert series. And then on August 19th, we are at the Carleton County Fair in Barnum, Minnesota from 11 a.m. to 2 p.m. Whew!
0: Yeah, you guys are busy, and Florian's busy, and that makes him happy.
1: That's right.
0: He sure likes to be out there playing for everybody, and he loves it when you come up and say hi to him.
1: That's right. Gotta be playing that accordion.
0: That's right. We're gonna move on. We've got some polka music for everybody. This one's called the Big 5-0 Polka by the Cleat Gobbler Spaniel.

0: had to give you a little break with the waltz there. That one was called The Dutchman's Waltz by the Shemaleski Funtime Band.
1: Here comes Bill Konkar. He is the polka-playing cop up there in Anoka, Minnesota.
0: Officer Bill.
1: That's right. Here is his rendition of the Sugar Bush Polka.

0: Don't go away. We've got more fabulous music coming up right after these messages on the Funtime Polka Party.
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10: 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Tight end Tucker Kraft, left side of the line. Here's the snap to Love. Throws right side of the end zone. Touchdown! Jaden Reed, right corner of the end zone.
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13: Here's a look at the Twin Ports weather forecast from the meteorological team at Northern News Now in Duluth. Mostly sunny skies today with a high of 72 degrees, winds east-northeast at 10 to 15 miles an hour. Tonight, partly cloudy skies and a low around 58 degrees, winds east-northeast at 10 to 15 miles an hour. Sunday, a mix of sunshine and clouds with a high of 69 degrees, winds east-northeast at 10 to 15 miles an hour. Sunday night, clear skies and a few clouds and a low of 57 degrees, winds out of the east at 10 to 15 miles an hour.
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0: That one there was Apple Speeches by Barefoot Becky and the Ivanhoe Dutchman.
1: Everybody loves that song. You know, Michael, now,
0: yeah?
1: Why don't you tell them a few of our tours that we've got going on coming up?
0: Yep, I'm going to tell you what we got going on this year, and then I'm going to bring one in from next year. How's that?
1: All right.
0: Okay, starting it off, we got the Medora Musical going August 8th through the 12th. So if you want to get on that one, you got to call us right now. You got to get a hold of us and let us know. Next up after that, we have the Norsk Hustfest. We do still have some room on that one. That is September 27th to October 1st. And we head over to the largest Scandinavian festival in North America over there in Minot, North Dakota. After that, we're heading down to the Southern Swing. That's New Orleans, Biloxi, Pensacola Beach, and Nashville. Doing that October 10th through the 21st, 2022. And then we have a Branson Christmas Tour. That one's coming up on November 15th through the 20th of 2022. And then we head off to the Christmas markets of Austria and Germany. That one is a flyover tour. We're heading over to Austria and Germany, obviously.
1: Yes, November 25th through December 2nd.
0: Yep, and then right after that one, we come back, and then we do the Carolina Christmas. That's December 6th through the 17th of 2022. And then one I wanted to talk about was the South African Safari. That's February 7th through the 17th, 2023. I've got 6 seats left on that one, so get a hold of us. Just jump over to funtimepolkaparty.com. Check out the link section, and you'll find the tours right there. Click there, send us a message, give us a call.
1: We'd love
0: to help you.
1: Jimmy Vail Tours.
0: That's right. Hey, Patty, we haven't done a Shottish in years.
1: Wow. Hey, let's do this one. This is just a 1, 2, 3 hop. That's all you got to do. It's the Twilight Shottish by Cousin Fuzzy.

0: That was by Dennis Polisky and the Maestro's Men. It was called Too Used to Being With You.
1: Are you used to being with me?
0: Well, not too used to it.
1: Oh, my goodness. Well, hey, this next song is called The Goose Polka. It's by Johnny Pecan.

0: We're going to take another little break on a Fun Time Polka Party. Stay right there. We're going to be right back.
1: The first name in news, the last word in talk, 610 KDAL, News Talk Sports.
2: NBC News Radio, I'm Lisa Taylor. Fire officials in the Pacific Northwest are preparing for a weekend of extreme wildfire weather. The National Weather Service has posted red flag warnings across Oregon and Washington east to the Cascades, with some areas being issued the extremely rare, particularly dangerous situation red flag warning. PDS warnings go into effect this morning in parts of eastern Oregon, where weather officials are anticipating high temps, low humidity, and wind gusts up to 50 miles per hour. A Marine pilot is safe after his F-35 fighter jet crashed at a Marine Corps air base in San Diego. Footage shows crews dousing the wreckage of the supersonic stealth fighter jet with water cannons in the middle of an open field Friday. The pilot ejected from the jet before the crash and was taken to a medical facility for treatment of non-life-threatening injuries. Officials at the base are calling it an aircraft mishap. It's not known what caused the crash. Lisa Taylor, NBC News Radio.
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0: This is a best of Fun Time Polka Party. We hope you enjoy listening to music we played in the past. We'll be back to a new show next week. So, as we mentioned, welcome back, first off. Second off, this is the Fun Time Polka Party.
12: It is.
0: Third off, I'm Michael.
12: And I'm Patty.
0: There, we got the intros done. We got all that. We're good there.
12: And anything else on your checklist?
0: Yep, I got one more.
12: What's that? We are
0: in Winnipeg, Canada.
12: Oh, yes, we are.
0: Yep. So, we're live from Winnipeg. And, boy, I hope we don't get a toll you know, as we're crossing the border with the radio waves.
12: Oh, yeah. Oh, my goodness. Oh, Michael, you come up with the most craziest things.
0: I do, but Stan now expects me to do this.
12: Yeah, right.
0: Don't you, Stan? Uh-huh. He's sitting there going, yep, I do. I just wanted to mention to everybody that, you know what, Patty? They can drop us a line.
12: Absolutely. We'd love to hear from you. In fact, we want to hear from you. We want to hear some requests. We want you to just say hi, how you're enjoying the show, anything you want to let us know.
0: Yep.
12: We'd love to hear from you.
0: Birthdays, anniversaries.
12: Events. Just get a hold of us.
0: That's right. Where
12: do we do that, Michael?
0: We go to funtimepokaparty.com, and then you can just scroll down a little bit, and you can send us a message, or even easier, open up your email, type in funtimepokaparty@gmail.com, and send us a message. And you can label it to Michael or Patty, and that person then gets to read it.
12: Oh, yeah.
0: Uh-huh. And then we'll do it that way.
12: Okay.
0: All right. Let's get them back to some dancing, Patty.
12: All right. How about this one by the Doika Brothers?
0: Yep.
12: It's called Around the Moon Polka.

0: That one went out to all of our Iron Range listeners out there because it was called the Iron Range Polka, and it was by David Austin.
1: I'm trying to think. What were their names? Oh, yeah, the Alaska Polka Chips that we saw just over a month ago. They're originally from the Iron Range.
0: Yes, they are.
1: Uh-huh. Next up, I have Babe Wagner with a song called, and I like this stuff, it's called the Sauerkraut Polka.

0: Hang on, we're going to be right back after these messages on the Funtime Polka Party.
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7: Here's a look at the Twin Ports weather forecast from the meteorological team at Northern News Now in Duluth. Mostly sunny skies today with a high of 72 degrees, winds east-northeast at 10 to 15 miles an hour. Tonight, partly cloudy skies and a low around 58 degrees, winds east-northeast at 10 to 15 miles an hour. Sunday, a mix of sunshine and clouds with a high of 69 degrees, winds east-northeast at 10 to 15 miles an hour. Sunday night, clear skies and a few clouds and a low of 57 degrees, winds out of the east at 10 to 15 miles an hour.
0: It's the Funtime Polka Party, brought to you by Dahlberg Law, only on 610 KDAL. This is a best of Funtime Polka Party. We hope you enjoy listening to music we played in the past. We'll be back to a new show next week.
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0: And of course, following up after Pulaski, I cannot leave out a polka country musician song that they love to play, and it was dedicated to your brother. It's called Fiddlin' Man, and that is a fabulous recording of it.
1: It is.
0: Mm-hmm. Well, folks, guess what?
1: It's that time.
0: It sure is. We're down to the last segment. We do have some more music, so we definitely don't want you to tune out. But check out our pictures. That last Canadian tour that we just did was amazing, and we got some beautiful pictures posted. You can get to our site by going to funtimepolkaparty.com, click on the links section, and you'll see Shimmy Bell Tours there. And then once you get into the tour one, click on the pictures. You'll see it right across the top there.
1: I know. I missed the mountains already.
0: Oh, my goodness. The colors, the beauty, and it was sunny the whole time. I mean, we couldn't ask for anything more.
1: I know. Well, hey, thanks for sticking with us and joining us on the Funtime Polka Party. Hey, come back next week. Same time, same place.
0: And Stan, thank you. It was great meeting you, and thanks for listening each and every week, and we appreciate it.
1: Yeah, and being a super fan.
0: That's right. Let's get back to some music. I have the Mexicali Rose Polka
1: by Ricky Yurkovich.
0: See you, folks.
1: So long, everybody.

0: There you have it, friends. Your favorite variety in polka music. From German to Polish and everything in between on the Funtime Polka Party, sponsored by Shimmy Bell Tours.
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1: Here's Jaden on the move, top of the key. Skids to a stop, drops it back. Nas lines up the triple. Count it! It's a two-point game!
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3: NBC News Radio, I'm Lisa Taylor. Fire officials in the Pacific Northwest are preparing for a weekend of extreme wildfire weather. The National Weather Service has posted red flag warnings across Oregon and Washington east to the Cascades, with some areas being issued the extremely rare, particularly dangerous situation red flag warning. PDS warnings go into effect this morning in parts of eastern Oregon, where weather officials are anticipating high temps, low humidity, and wind gusts up to 50 miles per hour. There are currently 30 large wildfires raging uncontrolled in Oregon. A Marine pilot is safe after a crash in San Diego. Courtney Cuby has more.
4: A Marine Corps spokesperson says the pilot ejected safely and was taken to a nearby medical facility with non-life-threatening injuries. The fighter jet, a stealth aircraft that cost more than $100 million, crashing on the flight line of Marine Corps Air Station Miramar with other military aircraft close by.
3: Video footage shows crews dousing the wreckage of the supersonic stealth fighter jet with water cannons in the middle of an open field on Friday. It's not known what caused the crash. FIFA is dropping its plan to sell stakes in the World Cup to private investors. Scott Carr with details.
5: FIFA President Gianni Infantino's plan to raise $20 billion by selling stakes to outside investors sparked a massive backlash, including a vote by the European soccer's governing body to boycott all FIFA events, including the World Cup. On Friday, Infantino confirmed a deal with a group led by Joshua Kushner. The brother of President Trump's son-in-law, Jared Kushner, is dead. I'm Scott Carr.
3: There's yet another lawsuit to stop Texas from displaying the Ten Commandments in public school classrooms. A group of Houston-area moms argued that the law violates the Texas Constitution. They point to a parental rights amendment that voters approved last November. It reads that parents have the right to make decisions concerning the child's upbringing. You're listening to the latest on NBC News Radio.
2: 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It's Talk of the Town with Tracy Lundeen, brought to you by Benna Auto Center. And now, Talk of the Town from the MetaQuest studio. Here's Tracy.
6: Well, it's sunrise on the freeway as I get back from town. Find you standing in my boots, kicking my dog around.
7: Talk of the Town, good morning. A beautiful sunny day. I didn't see a cloud in the sky coming in, had the shades on. Just driving around like a cool guy in my 2015 4-inch. Wow, am I cool.
8: How cool can you look in a 4-inch?
7: How cool can you be? Oh, man. Okay. Anyway, welcome to my 2 hours of personal sanity every week. This is where I get to drift off to into another world, hang out with people like Tyler, the grossly underpaid Tyler Walters, my producer. Hi, Tyler.
8: Hi, how are you?
7: Let's give it the TNT name today.
8: Mm-hmm.
7: Tracy and Tyler.
8: Yep.
7: You narrowly escaped a huge explosion and fire yesterday by your house.
8: I did. It was a very interesting morning at around 10:30.
7: Well, if my neighbor listened to the show, he'd know now we know why our lights were flickering in Hermantown yesterday.
8: Mm-hmm.
7: Little tree fell down on, I think it was a grizzly bear climbing up the tree. Knocked it over onto the power lines.
8: Mm-hmm.
7: Is that what you heard?
8: Something like that. There's definitely a bear in that area.
7: Yeah.
8: Maybe more.
7: Is a bear you know what in the woods?
8: I believe so.
7: There you go. All right. Well, there's a lot of important stuff going on today, so let's just get to it. Do you got a song over there?
8: I do.
7: We can pop on. Here we go. Not too often we pay tribute to specific people's birthdays.
8: Mm-hmm.
7: But Brian Mackey, happy flipping birthday. Go ahead, crank it up.

0: All right, it's about all we can legally play.
1: Pretty much.
0: Happy birthday. I'm sure Johnny Snitterich has some choice words for you this morning. He's already shared.

0: heard them via text with me. I'm not sure where you are this morning, but happy birthday nevertheless. Of course, nothing will top that big party you had at your house a few years ago when we all dressed up like gangsters. That was fun. Anyway, happy birthday, Brian. Wish you were up here. Maybe you are. I never hear. Okay, moving right along. Brian Mackey's birthday today. Boy, did we have a lot of rain in a short period of time yesterday. Might have been a record. Was it, Tyler? I heard Kenny
1: you mentioned that.
0: Saying
1: I don't know if it was a record. I didn't hear that. But
0: for
1: if,
0: the short period of time on that date.
1: Mm-hmm.
0: 2.5 inches or something like that?
1: Something like that, yeah.
0: Wow. Yeah, it was coming down. Pretty.
1: It was wet.
0: You know, my grass went from dead to lively and ready to be mowed in a matter of 6 hours yesterday.
1: More like dead to drowning, but you know.
0: Well, there you go. Anyway, lots and lots of rain yesterday. The Twins are buyers. Can you imagine that? They picked up a good reliever or two.
1: Mm-hmm.
0: And they picked up a starter from, Baltimore yesterday? Is that Kramer?
1: Yeah, Baltimore.
0: Kramer? He's having a bad year, but he's had a good career, I believe.
1: And? They're over 500.
0: They went one game over 500 last night.
1: Finally over 500 after last night.
0: They beat Seattle last night,
1: mm-hmm.
0: correct? One of those late games that nobody stays up and watches.
1: Yeah,
0: unless you're like me and you don't have a
1: 9:10 central first pitch.
0: Yeah, I love when the Wild, the Wolves, and the Twins play out on the West Coast. It's always so special.
1: Mm-hmm. It's really great when it's like a 9 o'clock start at home.
0: Yeah, 9 o'clock.
1: We
0: start
1: love
0: have
1: those.
0: Have we ever done a 9 o'clock start at
1: home?
0: Oh,
1: we do them all the time.
0: Oh, for your teams, right?
1: Not the Wild and the Timberwolves.
0: Oh, because of ESPN.
1: In the playoffs. Oh. It's great. We love 9 o'clock Central starts even when we're at home.
0: Why? I've never seen you so animated. Your hands are flying all over the place. And careful you don't break one of those lights in the ceiling. We only have one left. Two.
1: What Sorry. Lights?
0: Yeah, no kidding. Perfetti's on assignment today. He's out.
1: Lucky him.
0: Caesar's... somewhere.
1: Caesar.
0: I saw him pipe in on something. He didn't pipe out. All right, moving along. Big news for my senior listeners. Go Show tickets. The free Duluth Senior Expo Go Show tickets will be available mid to late next week at all Essentia pharmacy locations in the area and all of our exhibitor locations. If you want to know where those locations are, just ask your favorite senior supplier if they have them. Don't call me up and say, oh, they don't have them at Perkins this year. You always have them at Perkins. We don't have them at Perkins. Perkins isn't in the show. And you know, it costs a lot of resources to distribute free tickets. So we have tickets available.
1: Gas ain't cheap anymore.
0: You have to just make the effort to go get them, you know. But I'm not going to... I mean, for that matter, if you want me to have them everywhere, I might as well just bring them to your house. Do you want to call and leave your address? I can do that. Ha, ha, ha.
1: Mm-hmm.
0: Not likely, right? Maybe that'd be a good part-time job for Caesar.
1: There you go.
0: Think so?
1: Give out Caesar's number, and he can go hand deliver right to your house.
0: Perfect. It's done. National Neighborhood Night Out is this Tuesday. And what do you suppose they did? WizDOT and all the brilliant minds associated with the Blotnick Bridge teardown, they scheduled a meeting for the exact same time and day. Public hearing meeting to tell people about programs. Now, National Neighborhood Night Out has become a huge, huge deal.
1: I'll be at Wade.
0: Well, I'll be at Piedmont Dental along with Andrew Perfetti. Maybe Lance, you know, he has a tendency to join us occasionally.
1: Yeah, I got a Huskies game.
0: And 500 of my closest personal friends in the Piedmont area. The biggest neighborhood night out party in the area, undoubtedly. Big.
1: Have fun.
0: Famous Dave's.
1: Bring me some Pulled pork.
0: We'll bring you some pulled pork and some Wilbur beans.
1: Oh, beans.
0: Aren't those beans,
1: those
0: magical
1: beans are
0: fruit?
1: Good.
0: The more you eat, the more you... never mind. Okay, National Neighborhood Night Out. We talked about that. Alpines North, the last time in Duluth.
1: Yeah.
0: Right now. Today. Alpines North. They're moving. Now, where do you think they're moving? Maybe St. Cloud, Brainerd, Rochester, somewhere in the Twin Cities, a suburb. Where do you think they're moving?
1: Somewhere where there's more craft beer breweries.
0: Bemidji.
1: I don't think there's craft breweries in
0: Bemidji. I don't understand that. Well, okay, they're not that far
1: from... I might
0: from,
1: be wrong, but...
0: They're not that far from Fargo. They're not that far from Alexandria and some of those different places. But Bemidji, mm-hmm. of all places, I mean, who would have thunk that? Alpines North moving to Bemidji.
1: You get some North Dakota people, and all they can do out there is drink and watch hockey, so...
0: There you go. Now... What do you suppose the number one reason they're moving is? Do you even want to guess? No, I don't. I have not
1: I mean,
0: been
1: I've
0: told
1: guess.
0: This officially by the promoters of Alpines North, but we all know what the answer is.
1: Uh-huh.
0: It's the answer to a lot of problems with events here.
1: Downtown.
0: Room rates. Hotel rates.
1: Yeah.
0: Enough. These three-night minimums, four... I mean, the rates are sky high.
1: Vacation ain't cheap.
0: Apparently not.
1: Nothing's cheap.
0: Have you ever been to the BWCA or any
1: I've
0: of
1: not, no.
0: No. I mean, I wonder if it's cheap to go to places like that.
1: Not sure.
0: But if you're into that kind of thing, it's a deal. It's a big mm-hmm. deal. But, yeah, I mean, the room rates are, and everybody's afraid to say it, of course, except me. I don't care.
1: Mm-hmm.
0: I have people that don't participate in my expos from out of town because the room rates are more expensive than the exhibitor booth rates at the deck.
1: That seems dumb.
0: Well, it seems kind of like maybe we should all play better together. Now, I'm sure there's a couple people who are going to hear about me talking this way and their heads are going to explode. Maybe we'll talk about downtown, too. Should we talk about downtown? I see finally Northern News Now did a two-parter on downtown. And finally, some of the quote-unquote that I will say maybe spineless business owners are finally speaking out. They've been afraid to speak out up until now. And finally, they're speaking out. They had me watching this thing until... Can you talk for a second?
1: I can try.
0: Or I've got to answer a guest. A guest is in the building here, and I've got to answer a guest. So why don't we go to a quick commercial break?
1: Sure.
0: And when we come back, we'll do the weather and all that normal stuff.

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0: Talk of the town, my old pal Leslie Gore did a few shows with her over the years, and I was always told what a nasty person she was, and I found her to be very charming, engaging, nice to visit with, and a hell of a performer, Leslie Gore. And that kind of reminds me of the old rock and roll station in Grand Forks or Fargo that Fifi used to listen to growing up. I could hear it through the wall, and I'd hear all these songs, Leslie Gore, the Chiffons, the Shirelles, Bobby Rydell, Bobby Vinton, Gene Pitney, all these
1: How many
0: artists.
1: Bobbies were there?
0: Bobby was a popular name. Yep. Anyway, we'll hear from a little more of that stuff. I'm going to start mixing up the bumper music again here on Saturday mornings, and play some stuff for our older listeners or edumacate some of our younger listeners about the origins. Had you ever heard of Leslie Gore before?
1: I've heard the name. I recognize that name when you sent me the list.
0: She had the song "It's My Party" and all kinds.
1: Yeah,
0: if I want that one.
1: Okay. Yeah. Yep, I know that one.
0: Okay. Well, there you go. Maybe we'll play that one next week. Let's do the weather. What do you say? Brought to you by your corner stores, which
1: Better
0: are now.
1: Better late than never.
0: Well, no, we do things different now. It was KFGO in Fargo, by the way. Thank you to our class historian, Mike Chase. little stores are actually being the new brand as we muddle through time here. Little stores, your big time saver. They're going to be, Derek is slowly but surely rebranding most of the corner stores into little stores. And Amy also has, I heard the problem was, is that he realized he spelled corner wrong. He was kind of young when he started this whole thing. And corner, actually, Derek, is a C, not a K.
1: Yes.
0: And instead of replacing
1: That's
0: every
1: the
0: sign,
1: problem.
0: He just changed the name.
1: Somebody might want to tell QuickTrip they need to change their name.
0: Well, we have a listener right now with that organization. But, no, and you know, everybody has fun with spelling, you know, their names. Kearns and Company is another example. They spell company with a K, I believe. Now, Ryan and Lindsay know
1: right.
0: that company isn't spelled with a K. But it's cute. I mean, mm-hmm. it's kind of
1: yeah
0: matches in.
1: Matches you know. Their name.
0: Yeah, Kearns and Company, right?
1: Yeah. Alliteration.
0: Whatever. Anyway, your corner stores, stop shop. Good to go. Stop today and gas up, pay cash, go inside, save money. They have great coffee. They have their sundries and locations all over the place, right, Tyler?
1: Mm-hmm.
0: What's your favorite one?
1: Do I have a favorite?
0: Nah, you like them all.
1: Yeah.
0: I like the ones that have the Godfather's Pizza.
1: Pizza.
0: Now, I know we talk about a lot of pizza on this show, so I got to be careful.
1: Food.
0: Well, look at me. Of course I talk about a lot of food. It's all I do is eat. No,
1: say I that about me,
0: I've
1: too.
0: I've lost a lot of weight, but I'm still
1: fat.
0: Yeah,
1: I've picked it up.
0: You know, how does it feel to lose a lot of weight and still be overweight?
1: I wouldn't know. I'm going the other direction.
0: Wise ass.
1: No, I am going the other direction.
0: Oh, you're going the other direction.
1: Personally.
0: All right. Anyway, Corner Stores brings you the weather right now this morning. What you see is what you get. Today couldn't be a better day for Alpine Snorth. Any outdoor activities that you might have planned, even if it's just going outside and sitting on your deck, which I did for several hours last night because it's just that nice out.
1: Mm-hmm.
0: And
1: really nice last
0: time.
1: It's
0: not so hot and humid, okay? We're going to have a few days of this, too, so take advantage of it. Right now, Duluth International Airport, fair skies, 64, Chisholm-Hibbing, which we call Chibbing here, 65. Next week starts the big St. Louis County Fair, the big one. That's the one I grew up going to up in, well, it's in Chisholm now at the Discovery Center parking areas and areas up there, but for years was in Hibbing. Okay, the races and stuff are still in Hibbing, but Chibbing 65, Cloquet 66, Duluth at Skyhaba 68, at the JFK Memorial Airport in Ashland, 68. Minneapolis, St. Paul, where the Citiots are getting up doing whatever it is they do on Saturday morning. It's 69, of course it is, with the all-important dew point of 63, meaning what, Tyler?
1: No fag.
0: That's right. Moose Lake, 66 and fair at the Richard I. Alcabong Airport in Superior, 62. Sawyer County Airport, and that would be in Hayward, 63. What a nice town that Hayward is, huh? Mm-hmm. Solon Springs, 68. And in a couple of harbors,
1: Harbor,
0: it's 64. You and I are the only two that can do this. Harbor deal.
1: And I also practice it every time I hear two harbors. I have to say harbor.
0: What's that?
1: I've Pavlov's dog training. Every time I hear two harbors, I say harbor. Doesn't matter the situation.
0: Harbor.
1: Well, yeah.
0: There you go.
1: I don't know how to feel about it.
0: Well, that's your weather. I think we're in trouble. I think we're in trouble.
1: Yeah.
0: The law just came in the studio.
1: Might be in trouble.
0: We're going to have a very special guest here in about, maybe even like 5 minutes. We're going to get him on a little bit earlier than we said. Sheriff, St. Louis County Sheriff, Gordon Ramsey. And I talk to him occasionally, but I haven't seen him in a long time. So it's great to see you, Gordon. How come you keep looking better and I keep looking worse? I mean, look at that, right? The guy looks about 30 years old and must be a good job. I don't know how it could possibly be a good job with all of the stuff you're dealing with. You got more balls in the air than a professional juggler. I mean, we'll talk more about that when you come on, but not only do you deal with the biggest county in geographically the biggest county in Minnesota, isn't it, St. Louis? Yeah. So we'll talk.
1: Bigger than a whole state.
0: It may be one of the few sane, well, if you take Duluth out of it, it might be one of the only sane counties we have left in Minnesota. Well, we have rocks and cow country, right? All right, let's tell you, Alpine's North today, as we said. We talked about these hotel rates that are really choking us with events, and you see events leave. This is a down year for events. And let me briefly explain again why, and we can still do something about that by buying tickets. A little later on this morning, we'll have someone here from just to briefly update us on City on the Hill, the big Christian music festival coming up it's a week from this weekend right here, Friday and Saturday next week. And but we have a problem with perception. Downtown Duluth's perception is doing nobody any good. The hotel rates are doing nobody any good. The market forces are doing no one good. The smoke is doing no one any good. We got a lot of things playing against us. But you know what I say?
1: Get a giant fan and blow them all away.
0: Get out and party. You know, grab your favorite sarsaparilla or pop, you know. Alpine's North, you can grab your favorite craft beer.
1: Mm-hmm.
0: And I'm sure there'll be a lot of people walking sideways today. Let's hope they all have designated drivers and are being responsible. But let's show Alpine's North a lot of love today on their last year in Duluth. Okay, we did the weather. We did this. We did that. Are we good to move along here with... Or do you want me to just take a minute to talk about our good friends at VIP Pizza?
1: We can talk about
0: which
1: VIP.
0: Once again, I forgot to bring your
1: once again
0: jar of marinara. God, I'm terrible.
1: It's been how
0: maybe
1: long
0: next
1: now?
0: Week we should go out to lunch there.
1: Uh-huh.
0: How many weeks have I said that now?
1: Uh-huh. Almost as many weeks as I haven't had my jar of sauce.
0: Jim, $4 gas has very little to do with why people are going to concerts. You know, remember, it was more than that just a few years ago for a while, and it's still a hell of a lot cheaper to drive 150 miles than it is to fly.
1: It still sucks.
0: It sucks, especially if you own what you do.
1: Yeah.
0: Huh?
1: Yeah.
0: All right.
1: I had a fill up yesterday. It was
0: anyway,
1: great.
0: VIP Pizza is what I was talking about. 715-392-5555 for takeout orders and booking banquets, a great place to have a banquet, let's face it. We've had a number of banquets. Actually, we've utilized every one of their rooms for family birthday occasions, graduation parties, baby showers, 30th birthday. It's been great. But people are over there all the time. They even do celebrations of life.
1: You do them on Mondays, usually?
0: Yeah, Mondays is the big day. The only day of the week they're closed. VIP, 1201 Tower Avenue in Superior. Take and bake, made to order, serving the Northland for over 40 years. Aaron Dandria and the gang are ready to really show you a great, tasty time. Great staff, great people all the way around. VIP. We're going to take a break. When we come back, we are joined by St. Louis County Sheriff Gordon Ramsey. This is going to be fun. We'll be right back.
2: He's been a cheating. Baby, I know that. He's been untrue.
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9: Bad boys, bad boys, what you gonna do? What you gonna do when they come for you? Bad boys, what you gonna do? What you gonna do?
0: Talk of the Town, we're back from the MetaQuest studio. In the studio, and I'm really happy to say, I'm ashamed to say, that it's been way too long since you've been on the show. In fact, it's been so long, I don't even remember when the last time was. Gordon Ramsey, our St. Louis County Sheriff, how you doing?
10: Good morning, Tracy. It's nice to be here. Good to see you, too.
0: So you, we'll get right to it. I mean, you have got so, I was serious when I said you look great. You must live a nice, good, healthy, physically fit and everything else life, because you are dealing with so much stuff right now in this county, and it's the geographically, as we said, what, the biggest county in Minnesota, and you've got everything from fires to obviously crime. You got meth issues. You got pot growing. You got all this stuff, fentanyl. Then you're St. Louis County. Duluth is part of St. Louis County. Good grief, that mess. And how do you do it?
10: Well, I think people that go into this work have a heart for it. And I love my job. I love coming to work every day. Yes, there are frustrations and challenges, but I love this job, and I love what I do. So it's easy to get up every morning and come to work. Oh, no, there are those days where sometimes. But I'll tell you this. Fires up in, you know, these fires we've had in Brimson and Ely, and the people are great. And it can be stressful, but it's a different kind of stress than, you know, shootings and some of those that hit a little closer to home and, you know, get into politics. Fires are, you know, we got it under control, and it's been, people have been great up there. People of Ely are awesome.
0: Imagine it's a really, I don't know if cool is the right word, way of seeing communities come together, working for a common cause and not working against each other for a common. I mean, you know, you always hear about, you know, the anti-mining crowd and the anti-this crowd and the anti-that crowd. But then all of a sudden you get these big fires and everybody's working together.
10: You know, I think that really is a great point, because it's almost like a snowstorm, right? Where if people are just different. I love to work snowstorms because you see a different side of people. They're out helping people. They're stopping and helping people. There's a little different feel about it. And, you know, we don't see that type of community as often as we used to.
0: No, we don't. And it's unfortunate. It takes things like this to bring people together. But it's also kind of encouraging to see that people still have it in them.
10: Yeah, you know, disasters, major events bring people together. You think back to 9/11 and how the country came together, and you know, now how divided we are. But it, you know, to a smaller scale, these major incidents bring communities together, and it's fun to be a part of it.
0: Are the fires right now doing a little better? Are they controlling a lot of the stuff? I mean, I know this is. I think you were quoted amongst many other people that this could go on into the snow. The snow months, some of them.
10: These, for the most part, they're under control. Deep, you know, along the Canadian border, I believe it is the Thumb Fire that still is, you know, there's parts that you really can't get to. And they're saying that there's stumps and parts of that fire that probably will burn till the snow falls, just because of the deep nature of the
0: sure.
10: You know, the ground and the trunks and the different. But, you know, what people forget is that area, fire is part of the ecosystem. Right, you know, yeah. You got your red pines that need fire to open their seeds up out of the cones, and that area has traditionally burned for thousands and thousands of years. It's part of the system.
0: This is interesting. You never hear this part. The public never hears this part of the story.
10: It's yeah. Like I said, you know, fortunately, we haven't lost any life. There has been some structures lost, but I believe they're mostly Forest Service, you know, outhouses or
0: sure.
10: know, shelters, but. As far as how this could have gone, this major fire where you have tens of thousands of acres that have burned, we've been very fortunate that, you know, there hasn't been more loss.
0: Good deal. And this rain that we got the last day anyway, did that reach the northern parts of the county as well?
10: You know, the last couple weeks they've been blessed with rain, which good. Definitely has helped them get these under control. It's funny, you know, when we had the Brimson fire and we had that one... kind of finger shoot up toward Hoyt Lakes. We were right on the cusp of talking about, this is last year, cusp of evacuating Hoyt Lakes, which is a good sized town. And
0: yeah.
10: A lot of people were concerned, you know, you could see the smoke and it was in the air. And literally as we were deciding whether or not we were going to evacuate, a rainstorm came and it rained like cats and dogs. It was pouring. If you walked outside, you were soaked. And that really made a difference on that fire. But the timing was really kind of odd.
0: Little eerie.
10: Yes.
0: Well, Mother Nature has a way of taking care of things.
10: For sure.
0: When she wants to.
10: Right. Yes.
0: Okay, so the fires. The next thing we go to is the drugs. I mean, we've got a huge drug problem, obviously. Is this, you know, because you always hear, well, it's happening all over the country. It's a do our social services play into this, or is St. Louis County kind of welcoming, or is our judicial system not prosecuting and locking people up like they should? And maybe you can't answer some of that stuff, but we do have a drug problem, right?
10: We do have a drug problem. I think it's not one thing in particular, though, Tracy. I think it's a lot, okay, right? There's I do think there's a changing of philosophy of how to deal with drugs in communities, and whether it's right or wrong. I'm a little more traditional with drugs and communities and how to deal with people that are abusing drugs that are causing issues in the community. For instance, I can't tell you how many times throughout my 33 years where I've had people say, after they've been arrested for possession of drugs or drug paraphernalia and spent a night in jail, where they say, that night changed my life. I needed to hit rock bottom before I got things better.
0: Okay.
10: But there's a philosophy, a growing philosophy, that took tools away from us in Minnesota because of legislative changes, where now we can't arrest people for possession of drug paraphernalia, right? That's no longer a crime.
0: So they've taken a tool out of the toolbox.
10: They've taken a tool away from law enforcement on addressing these issues. So some of the things we see in urban areas, downtowns, where you see needles, 10 years ago, individuals could have been arrested for possessing that. And even if there's a small amount of drugs in there, they could have been arrested. Today, they can't. So that makes it more difficult to address those issues. So some of the legislative changes, in my opinion, and I think it's a general philosophy across the state where people are don't believe in incarceration or jailing for possession of people that are just in possession. And my experience have been to the contrary, where sometimes people need that. And you need to control disorder and crime. And so that is an important tool that really our police have lost. It makes things a little more difficult to address.
0: Interesting. Citizen Rasmussen, as you and I both know, cites you as being one of the most helpful people to him when he, because he is the eyes and ears of downtown. I mean, I think that guy should run for something. And he might have the intestinal fortitude to run for mayor. I don't know. But Mike's guy, he's out there looking, and he was pointing out this issue, up the street that where the 18, was it 18 people or something were
10: right.
0: arrested recently. And he was calling that out and calling it out and calling it out and constantly being poo-pooed. And then finally, boom.
10: Right. Like you, this is my hometown. Grew up here. Went to Congdon, Ordean East, UMD, Scholastica. This is home. I used to ride the bus downtown in elementary school and go to the arcade and the Holiday Center.
0: Even at how young you are. And we did that when I was, when I was growing up, that same age, and you were still doing it. And you could feel safe, right?
10: I never had any fears. My parents, my dad worked at the foundry in Gary. I'd ride my bike from East Duluth to Gary, New Duluth, and, never had a problem as a kid. And loved it. Wouldn't change the way I grew up for anything.
0: Right.
10: Yeah.
0: And the kids can't do that anymore.
10: No,
0: or if parents let them, they should maybe have their heads examined or... to get a little visit from someone to straighten them out, I don't know, because it's not safe.
10: Right. And that's something that is near and dear to my heart, because I have kids. I have two teenagers.
0: Sure.
10: And I really want them to experience the same things I did.
0: Yeah.
10: Here.
0: And don't we all as parents? Mm-hmm. It's just shameful.
10: So, and then obviously growing up here and then growing up in the police department here and being my primary beat of downtown on the hillside, it has a special place in my heart. And it's bothersome to me to see where things have gone. And I have a lot of friends that work down here that own businesses, that own property. And the way things are going, we need to turn it around.
0: And I imagine you still have some friends on the force. I mean, you were mm-hmm. you were with the force for years. You were the chief.
10: Many friends.
0: For and people that don't know that, Gordon Ramsay was once upon a time the chief of police in Duluth.
10: 06 to 16.
0: Yeah. So, we get a lot of newcomers that come to town and they don't know Duluth's history.
10: Right.
0: But, and I think all of this plays into the fact that you must be doing a pretty damn good job, or people like what you're doing, because you're running for re-election unopposed.
10: Correct.
0: That's always a great sign of approval. Now, winning an election is a big sign of approval, but running unopposed is really nice.
10: We talked a little bit off air about the political environment today and how lack of civility has really taken over. And I get worried that it it drives good people from seeking political office away because they don't want to deal with it.
0: I believe you're 100%.
10: We're in a bad place. We want the best and the brightest to run and you know, set legislative agendas and help keep the city and the county going in the right direction. But I respect anybody who runs today mm-hmm. because of the political environment.
0: Yeah, it's awful. Mm-hmm. It's just awful. And it shouldn't affect the way people feel about their neighbors or each other. Just because we don't agree about the president or the congressman or a particular issue, does that mean I'm supposed to hate you?
1: Yes.
0: Because that's what it's come down to.
1: It has.
0: It really has. It's like, hey, you used to go like this to your neighbor when you walked out the door. Now you go like this, you know, and it's like, what?
10: It's either you're with us or against us. You can't have a disagreement on
1: policy. There's no middle ground. It drives me insane.
10: Mm-hmm.
1: I hate
0: And here's
1: I always talk about it.
0: 20-some-year-old guy, you know, and he's from a different generation than I am and you are, and then we go to him.
10: Right.
0: And we have these discussions every week. It's like a kindred soul, and I mean, he understands, and it frustrates him like it does us. Yeah. Let's take a break for some commercials, and when we come back, can we talk more about downtown and the crime and things like that? I know I see sheriff's cars down here all the time, so... Might as well talk about it, right?
10: Sounds good.
0: You're listening to Talk of the Town. We're with St. Louis County Sheriff Gordon Ramsey, and we'll be right back.
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0: All right, we are back with Talk of the Town, talking about, let's talk about Big Daddy's Burgers for a second. 2828 Piedmont Avenue, went there for breakfast yesterday. Very, very disappointed in our server. This is a joke, by the way. She gave our every Friday morning table. Somebody stole our table. We should have called the sheriff, actually.
1: Did they take it out of the restaurant? Or?
0: No, they left it in the restaurant, but... But they took our table. She must have had her back turned for 3 seconds, and they took our table. So we had to move to a different spot. Well, you know what it's like to try and get old people to change their ways?
2: Maybe we didn't realize it was Friday.
0: We gave her crap about it all. But then I left an extra good tip because the food at Big Daddy's is always great. The portions, as you probably know, Gordon, unbelievable.
2: One of my favorites.
0: Isn't it great? And yesterday I actually had a small pancake, which I never do anymore, but a small one, and I still couldn't eat the whole thing. So Big Daddy's, 218-720-3181 for takeout orders. They're open right now. Get over there for breakfast or lunch today. Open till 8 tonight. St. Louis County Sheriff Gordon Ramsey. And we were talking before we went to break a little bit about what's going on downtown. Just on my way in this morning, I had someone approach the window of my car looking for money. I saw another person, let's just say, using the outhouse on second or First Avenue West. Then, of course, there's no outhouse there. Yeah. And it's a lot of this stuff seems to congregate over by that public transportation hub, which isn't, you know, helpful either. And what is the answer to this? Is it the mayor tends to talk a lot about housing. Christy Stokes, the downtown Duluth director, talks a lot about events and committees. And it's like, you know, a smart person in the FIDO administration once told me that a camel is a horse built by a committee. And sometimes you just got to get stuff done. And Jim Caesar has offered up a lot of great ideas over in Superior to renovate downtown. And he's offered some of those ideas here to city officials. And it's like, what's the solution? Because, you know, having people in, and it's not a perception, it's real, right?
2: Yeah. I mean, first of all, perception is people's reality. And if people don't feel safe, that's something we need to work on. Downtown historically has had ups and downs. You remember Last Place on Earth? I think I came in to talk about that one.
0: Yes.
2: With you. And,
0: yes.
2: So I don't think people should lose hope. But I think much like the issue you talked about with drugs, downtown, it's a lot of different issues that feed into it. And let's be honest, it's not just downtown Duluth. There's other downtowns. Virginia, Hibbing are also experiencing, to a different scale, a lot of these same issues.
0: I know Virginia, both Virginia and Hibbing. We spent a lot of time in Virginia helping with that Iron Trail Motors Event Center. And boy,
2: they've got a lot of challenges there, too.
0: They've got challenges.
2: Well, one of the things that worried me about Duluth for a long time was, working the beat here, we would go into commercial buildings, smaller apartment buildings that we saw flip into halfway houses, group homes, treatment centers, and the density of services in this area. That was a concern of mine. It's been a concern of mine probably for 25 plus years, that you can't take a business community and keep putting in these high need services. Not that they're not needed, right? I'm not saying people don't need help and we shouldn't help them. What I'm saying is we have to pay attention to density. And I think we're past the tipping point, and I'm concerned about shelters increasing in size in this area and what's going to happen.
0: In business, we always talk about location, location, location. Mm-hmm. And with these services, and I'm sure glad you brought it up because it was on my mind, there's just so many And in my opinion, not the most optimum place because it just, as we saw with the big bust up here, within the last week or two. And often problems are stemming from some of these. And I was reading some things. Was it Fargo, North Dakota, that has downtown is doing pretty decently because they've taken some of these services and putting them still where they're accessible. You want them accessible, right? Mm-hmm. But you want them maybe a little bit more on the fringes or a little out and away from some of the other stuff going on.
2: Yeah, a couple of things. One is you don't, mega shelters are not good because a lot of people going to the shelters are also vulnerable, right? They're trying to get over addiction. They're trying to get healthy with mental health. They're trying to stay away from predators.
0: Yeah.
2: And the larger you build shelters, the easier it is to be anonymous. So nationally, a lot of cities have gone to, and communities have gone to smaller shelters, not larger, because you can control and pay attention more to who's doing what. When you get so large, you don't know who people are anymore. That's where things really go downhill. And it's not good for the area around those.
0: That totally makes mm-hmm. sense. So what's the solution? Spread them out? Move them a little bit? I mean, but I see they're building another one right up next to a printing company downtown.
2: Yeah.
0: And I'm really good friends with those people.
2: Mm-hmm.
0: And it's not that they're not kind, helpful. They donate. They do everything under the sun. But that's the last thing their business needs.
2: Like I said, smaller and sent throughout the community. And not just, you know, I always thought Duluth takes on too much, right? We are the social service hub for northern Minnesota, northern Wisconsin, even into the UP. And we can't serve all these other communities. We need to have those diversified into those. You know, we need to look what does northern Wisconsin have that they can improve on rather than sending people to Duluth when someone is down and out and needs that assistance.
0: Oh, man. So, and this isn't going to happen overnight.
2: But we need to have that discussion.
0: Right.
2: Right.
0: And but that's not the discussion we seem to be having, is it?
2: Well, a lot of my business friends say they're scared to talk about it and the impact because they're worried they're going to be labeled that they're not compassionate. They're not understanding. They're not this. Fill in the blank. And we need to be able to sit in a room and say, hey, okay, we agree we need to help those who need help. But we also need to pay attention to the businesses and those that make their living off being, you know, having their business in that area.
0: You know, we had an organization like that, a fledgling organization, which you maybe remember hearing about, that involved Brian Mackey, Al Hodnick, Jim Caesar, myself, Rob Stenberg, a number of people called the Duluth Biz Pack mm-hmm. and the Greater Duluth Business Association, mm-hmm. which was kind of a shadow, almost like chamber group, but one that was willing to take these stands and have these meetings and talk about these things.
2: Mm-hmm.
0: But there were just not enough people mm-hmm. that had the intestinal fortitude or the whatever you want to call it to make public statements. Well, I see a few are starting to talk now.
2: But yeah, and this goes back to the civility issues we face today where sometimes you can't disagree civilly. And business owners, what they've told me is that, you know what, I feel about this, but I don't want it, you know, to have my reputation tarnished because I say we've got to pay attention to the density of services downtown.
0: Yeah. Oh, boy. And all you can do is just keep on enforcing the law and helping with everything that you do. And
2: well, and we, you know, I can use this as a platform to bring about talk about these issues and bring them to the forefront. Because people are nervous about saying some of these things. And again, I'm not saying that any of these organizations are bad
0: right.
2: or that they're not needed. I'm just saying we need to have a bigger discussion before they grow and continue to take over
0: a plan
2: downtown.
0: A plan. And it's not just forming another committee to do a bunch of talking for 5 years and then say, well, we've come up with a plan. Let's bang pots and pans or write chalk on the sidewalks or have festivals on First Street. I mean, there's a bigger, deeper discussion that needs to happen. And in my estimation, probably needs to happen pretty quick.
2: We're at a critical point.
0: Yeah.
2: We're at a critical point and these discussions need to be had, or I'm worried we're going to tilt too far and we're not going to be able to get that healthy business atmosphere.
0: We sure are close. We're really close. And we're just in a real situation right now where if something doesn't happen, we're seeing it. I'm seeing it on so many fronts. And I personally don't care about talking. I'll talk about it until the cows come home because I'm not really afraid. But, you know, and yeah, do I live in Duluth? No, not anymore. I live in Hermantown. I have for a number of years. That's where I raised my kids. For the school district, to be honest with you, at the time. But I've run a business in Duluth for 55 years, and this is where I report every day to work. This is where I do my show, so I guess I can still consider myself a Duluthian.
2: This is your hometown.
0: This
2: you
0: is
2: grew
0: my,
2: up here.
0: Yep. Damn right. I grew up here, and I love this town, you know, more than some of these people, I think, do, because I don't understand where their heads are.
2: Well, and I think that's why we need to have the discussion on these points, because oftentimes when I do bring up about density and the concerns over, you know, that we've got too many services, I can see people begin to think about that, and a lot of them recognize it. So these discussions need to continue, and we need to work with the nonprofits and those to talk about, hey, can we shrink the size? And maybe, you know, you have a satellite somewhere else too in another community outside of Duluth.
0: Expand that, and make it more accessible.
2: Correct.
0: Gordon, Sheriff, Mr. Ramsey, whatever I'm supposed to. Time flies. Can I get you on here a little more often? This
2: Anytime.
0: Is my fault. You were so helpful, and I said, would you like to come on the show and this Saturday or next Saturday? And you said, you can do it this Saturday, and I said, let's do it.
2: Absolutely.
0: It's so great to have you in here and to get some real straight answers and no political, you know, flip-flopping and just talking straight. And this is exactly what we're hearing, and it's so good to hear it from you.
2: Well, thanks, Tracy.
0: Thanks for everything you're doing. We didn't cover half of what we could have covered. Gordon, anybody wants to get a hold of the sheriff's office or has any questions for the sheriff's office, how do they do that? Just
2: yeah, my contact's on our website on the sheriff's page, and always happy to help someone with problems or concerns.
0: You are accessible. Thank you, sir.
2: Thanks, Tracy.
0: Have a great weekend.
2: Thank you.
0: Gordon Ramsey, St. Louis County Sheriff, and boy, I appreciate that conversation.
1: It was a very good conversation.
0: Wasn't that a good conversation? And I apologize right now that you know, Jim Caesar and several people sent texts in questions, but when I'm talking to you, I'm not gonna check my phone. So next time you're in, maybe we'll make it a Saturday when Caesar is my co-host. And we'll let him come, and you can drag our mutual friend Ron DeGraio in, and we can go have coffee after.
3: I know Ron would like that.
0: Okay, let's do it. St. Louis County, what a great, that might be one of the best conversations we've had on this show in a long time.
1: That's definitely a highlight.
0: Boy, I'll tell you, that was good. All right, we have to do the Mining Report.
1: Yes, we do.
0: It's the Mining Report brought to you by the Birthday Boys Company, Lakehead Constructors, because
1: mining is good.
0: And without getting into deep and heavy details, New Range Copper Nickel, the company behind the plan to dig an open pit mine for copper, nickel, and other metals in northeastern Minnesota, has proposed a new way to deal with taconite tailings. But they're not taconite tailings. They're obviously the tailings from the open pit for the copper and nickel, which... they're thinking, we're thinking, might make some of these folks that are, you know, a little freaking out about the boundary waters and all these other things. Folks, we need these mines. Let's give it a shot. They've undergone, what, almost 20 years of scrutinization to build, whether it be PolyMet or now the new company, which is a combination of PolyMet and... but New Range Copper Nickel. And I encourage you to read up a little bit more on what they're doing. You know, the previous plan had called for stacking tailings on top of four square miles of old waste piles. Now they're talking about putting them, I believe, in some smaller open unused pits. So they'd be going back into the ground, and tailings basically are what comes out of the ground that's not the minerals. Okay. It's kind of like when you plant, I hate to be this simple, and Brian Mackey and some of the mining people listening are probably about to pull their hair, but it's kind of like when you dig a hole in your backyard to plant an apple tree. Okay. And then you plant the tree, you get the dirt out, you make space, you put the tree in, and you fill the dirt. Well, there's some leftover dirt after they pull them stuff out. What do they do with that? Okay. Well, that's what they're figuring out here. That's the Mining Report brought to you by Lakehead Constructors and the most ignorant mining guy on the planet, me. We'll be back. Well, we do this report because what, Tyler?
1: Mining is good.
3: The Iron Range is a resource-based region built from the mining and logging industries. We live here. We work here. We play here. It's who we are. It's our way of life. Support your local mining industries. This message was brought to you by Lakehead Constructors.
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0: Oh, Talk of the Town. It is none other than JT from Benna Auto Center, featuring Ford, Dodge, Chrysler, Jeep, and Ram. How you doing, JT?
5: Absolutely fantastic. And I want to thank the Northland for the wonderful, wonderful month we had for July. Now we got to kick August in the butt. It was great. We were so busy here again yesterday. I had one of my best months ever, so it was a lot of fun. And I had 2 weeks of vacation on top of it.
0: Wow. Well, you had a great July.
5: Yeah.
0: Can I ask you a question? What the hell is a vacation?
5: That's where Diane and I go out to the lake, sit back in our place out there, go on the pontoon, or go golfing and relax and have a couple Barty Pops.
0: What the hell's a pontoon?
5: You got one. I got one.
0: No, I haven't seen mine. I very rarely see mine. Nobody wants to go out on it with me.
1: I will.
0: You will?
1: I will.
0: Well, here we go. Let's have a Talk of the Town pontoon ride. We'll eat VIP pasta. And,
1: yeah.
0: All right. There we go.
1: There we go.
0: Okay. Thank you, JT.
5: All you got to do is mention it. You see, everybody loves going for pontoon rides.
0: Absolutely. Well, there we go. My life is complete.

0: We have Grand Cherokees, Cherokees, Wagoneers, Grand Wagoneers. We have 1500s, and we got heavy duty. So we have a lot in stock right now on both sides. We're well stocked, and of course, they all come with that 20 or 200,000 mile power drivetrain warranty. I want to talk a little bit on the used side that some rigs I took in. This truck is unbelievable. It's an 18 F-150 Lariat Shelby. Now, it's an 18 with only 17,000 miles on it. A buddy of mine traded in on a new Raptor. When I say it's a Shelby, it's lifted, it's supercharged, 810 horsepower. It's got the hood scoops. It's blue with the white stripes on it. Very, very, very hard unit to find, especially with only 17,000 miles on it. That is now at $65,299. Then we took in a Roush, XLT Roush, a 2024 with only 12,000 miles on it. That is a Rapid Red right there, all lifted, beautiful truck, ready to go with only 68,019. And then the granddaddy of all, I took this in on trade. It is a 2023 F-150 Raptor R. And what the R means, it is a 5.2 liter out of the Shelby Super Shelby GT500. So it is supercharged, and that is 840 horsepower on the R. It is anti-matter blue. A buddy of mine from the city zone, his new R came in right there. And this thing is hard to find. I only get about two a year right there. And that's on the little steep side. That's $100,498 for that little baby right there. So I'll put that in your backyard. I got Jim Caesar's Great Apparel ready to go on that one, Trace.
1: Oh, thank you. I was hoping you were going to say that. Jim has been, he's said something about the DocuSign form and the, if I tried to sign one of those on his behalf, he'd have me arrested. But I, you know, Gordon Ramsay and I seem to get along pretty well. Do you think that'll really happen?
0: I don't think it will. I see a total green light all the way on that one, buddy.
1: Yeah, of course you do. You got to, you see a total commission on that too.
2: Tracy was working the sheriff for a get out of jail free card that whole interview.
1: I'm telling you, I was not. All right,
0: yes, he was, Tyler. Yes, he was. I know it. I know my buddy Tracy. He was. Can you give me that pass, please?
1: Ossifer, I didn't do it.
0: That's right. I'm not Tony Romo.
1: There you go. No kidding. Woo-wee. All right, JT, you got a saying over there, too, don't you?
0: We have a little saying over here. If it doesn't say Benefor in the back, my friends.
1: You paid way too much. All right, what's the joke today?
0: What has more lives than a cat?
1: What has more lives than a cat? Jeez, John, I don't know. What?
0: A frog. It croaks every day.
1: Oh boy, that's going to go in the Hall of Fame.
0: Yep, that's a.
2: Aren't they all?
1: They actually, no, you know,
0: they're not all winners. Let me tell you. I got some clunkers in there.
1: If Pat was still with us, and he is in spirit, but yeah. Maybe we could have a Benna joke book published. You know, you can publish small books. Well, I'm looking at a couple here, really nice, like countertop. Informative books, but yours could be John and Pat's joke book.
0: Yeah, what his was is Tolman might be a great salesman, but never fall behind him.
1: Goodbye, JT. It's always nice to have you on the show.
0: All right, go wild. Hopefully you're going to sign Hughes, but
1: this week,
0: after 3 years, it's going to be a tough one right now.
1: He's going to sign him. They're going to sign him this week.
0: Well, they're all to Michigan right now, so I hope so.
1: All right. JT, all have right. A good day, sir.
0: Everybody, have fun in that pontoon, Tracy. Tyler, go out there and enjoy yourself.
1: Yeah, Tyler and I are going to go out we're going to bring a case of root beer and we're going to get sugared up.
0: Yeah, get sure. get all jail free card with you.
1: We'll see if that damn Caesar wants to come with, and maybe even Perfetti.
0: There you go. That'd be fun.
1: Yeah. All right. Take it easy, buddy. All right, we got to do our top of the hour ID and break, and we are going to go to our next guest, Matt Canary from DBS, a guest that I love to have in here because it's always the time of the year to talk to DBS about various different kinds of projects, whether it be your foundation or your floors and garages and your basement and all kinds of stuff. He's going to tell us. He's the expert.
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0: We are back. Hour number two, Talk of the Town. I'm Tracy Lundeen, joined by Tyler Walters, producer extraordinaire. What a show. What an interview with our illustrious St. Louis County Sheriff Gordon Ramsay. And, you know, tell your friends to listen to the podcast when it's up. 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
0: And listen to that. That was not only an exercise on frank talk, but or in this case, Gordon talk. But it was an exercise on answering questions and dealing direct with issues, not political sidestepping or talking points. Let's talk about what the problems are and even offering up solutions on how to do it without ticking people off. I mean,
1: and a 5-year plan.
0: Exactly. We don't need a 5-year plan. We don't need pots and pans. We don't have sidewalk chalk. We don't need, you know, right now we're pretty much down to Gordon Ramsay and Citizen Rasmussen.
1: Oh, boy.
0: And I'm going to get the chief of police in here, too. Maybe I'll see him at National Neighborhood Night Out on Tuesday
1: night. You definitely should.
0: They're usually there. And I'll hit them all up. Say, come on into Talk of the Town. Let's talk. Listen to Gordon first, and that'll be your template. This is what we're going to talk about. All right. Well, now in the studio with me, we have Matt Canary from DBS. Long overdue getting you back in here. I think last time we had someone here from DBS was a you. We did a phone thing, but we got cut short because I think we were at the home show or the sports show, or we were at some show.
1: There was something going on, yeah.
0: But you guys you're all over the place. We see your trucks.
2: Yeah, we have an amazing marketing team, and we want to make sure people know who to call if they have questions about their house. And that's whether you've been in the house for 25 years or you're looking for a new home in the market.
0: Sure.
2: Our inspections are free. And our design specialists that come out there, when we get feedback from our customers, part of the best impact we have is educating them on what's going on with their homes.
0: Sure.
2: So whether it's attics to concrete, we are in business to provide a safe, healthy home for our local community.
0: So you do attic work, too?
2: Absolutely, yes.
0: Oh, wow. So now, when you see the DBS, you just, sometimes the slogans on the trucks say all things basement-y.
2: Correct.
0: So it's like, and I like that slogan, by the way.
2: Yeah, it's something to remember.
0: Yeah, it really is. But it's not all things, it's all things basement-y and all things housey.
2: You're exactly right. And that's, I came in here with a different purpose today because I've talked about foundations and waterproofing in the past and had a great time on your show. But we've had a lot of calls recently with our high humidity we've had, people not being as comfortable as they want in their homes.
0: Sure.
2: That has to do with a couple different things and, well, saving money and having your home comfortable. A lot of it has to do with air escaping out of your home and where does hot air go? Well, it comes out of my mouth first, but then
0: I was going to say mine too.
2: It absolutely goes through your attic. So that money that you're paying to make your home a nice conditioned space, it's going right out of your home for you. You're just throwing that money right into the attic, and nobody really likes to be in the attic, so why is your money going up there?
0: Yeah, unless you really remodel it and do all kinds of things, the attic is a place to store stuff.
2: That can be. A lot of people don't utilize their attics to store things. DBS can absolutely not only help insulate your home, but create a nice, safe storage space that won't have critters crawling all over your Christmas decorations or things if you wanted to put them up there.
0: Okay, and that's important. I hate critters.
2: Yeah.
0: Whether they're bugs or little mice or anything like that, they're all creatures. They all belong here. They all perform something. They just don't belong in my house. If you want to go over to the neighbor's house, that's fine.
2: And we love a referral. So if we help your house and your neighbor starts reporting issues, man, absolutely share our cards and our information with them.
0: Okay, so you can do a consultation or a whatever you call it.
2: Correct.
0: And you've got some books here with you, but so what's the process?
2: So the first process is reaching out to DBS. Once you're reaching out to us, whether it's through our website, whether it's social media, we're going to give you a call to get an appointment for you with our design specialist. We're trained specific to the area, so if you did want a more comfortable home and curious about what the insulation standards are in your home, we're going to send our DES trained individual. Dr. Energy Saver is what it stands for, and they specifically look in crawl spaces and attics more than anything else. Once we get to your home, we listen to exactly what your needs are. We do a full inspection, attics to basements to crawl spaces. Our job coming into your home is to show you everything we can do. It's your job to tell us if you want anything done.
0: Sure.
2: So we'll educate you on everything through photos. Our best customers are crawling around in the attics with us or in the crawl spaces with us. Those are two areas that people generally don't like to go into.
0: I don't even want to look up there because I don't know what the hell's up there. And if I look up there, I might want to move out.
2: That is most of our clientele. You're correct on that. So we take lots of photos and videos. So if we come to your house, Tracy, and you don't want to go up there, well, we're going to show you photos and videos of what's going on, which...
0: Well, then I may still want to move out.
2: Well, it's always good to know you're not alone,
0: okay.
2: And we have a solution for you. Or we love to give good news. I mean, if everything is in good standings and we have some great news to share with you, we're just not there to tell you, hey, this is in bad shape.
0: Can you be paid to lie? I'm kidding. Well, I'm kidding.
2: I mean, everybody has a price, I guess.
0: we're with Matt Canary from DBS. And we had this discussion last time about DBS. It is not Duluth Basement Solutions. What does DBS stand for again?
2: Doing big stuff.
0: Doing big stuff.
2: No, that's absolutely not correct.
0: That's okay, though, you know?
2: It's our owners. It's Dave and Bonnie Sundberg.
0: Okay. And you told me that last time.
2: That's correct.
0: And, of course, I remembered the S part, but I can't remember their first names. And, of course, one of the great marketing people in that organization is my dear friend, Angie Simonson.
2: One of the hardest working people in the company. She is always driven to get our name out there, to make sure our brand is recognized and people know who to call.
0: Angie's a great person. So let's start the process right now. I'm sitting at home and I'm thinking winter's about to come.
2: Mm-hmm.
0: Okay, and I saw the price of fuel oil, and I still have fuel oil in my house, and my house is pretty insulated, fairly newly, and the lower parts. I do need some windows, but the ones I have been kind of caulked and done what can be done, but I've never looked at my attic, and I'm thinking how much heat is going to escape from my house this winter at about 5-something a gallon, and what can I do about that? What's the process? What am I going to do?
2: Well, what normally our customers do is they call somebody, we'll call them Chuck in a truck, to come out to the house, and they just, the perception is they just need more insulation.
0: Okay.
2: So they'll stack fiberglass bats on top of fiberglass bats. Maybe they'll blow in some cellulose. They'll just really pile on the insulation to think that's the answer. And when the next couple of years come and that's not the answer, you're having that same thought in your head, Tracy. And hey, maybe I'll have DBS come out. What we really specialize in educating our customers why air sealing is important. You could stack as much insulation in the attic as you want, but if there is escaping into the attic, well, then you're just making the air a lot better space for the attic. So whether it's can lights, electrical, anything that's causing those small little gaps, the sill plates, to have that air escape from your top floor into your attic, we're going to seal that off and kind of show you where those air escapes have been happening. Because the solution doesn't make sense if you don't really know what the problem is.
0: So, really
2: our team specializes in it is educating our customers and showing them what's going on in the house. That way when we have the solution, everything stacks up to make logical sense for everybody involved, including the crews coming in. They know exactly what they're there to do.
0: So what's the phone number they would call to get this process started?
2: The local number here is 218-525-0720.
0: Okay. And you service all over the area, and you're Minneapolis, the Twin Cities too, right?
2: Yes. Almost all of Minnesota and most of Wisconsin is what we serve.
0: I might have to talk this gal who just walked into the studio into calling you sometime. They purchased one of those beautiful old homes in the eastern part of Duluth.
2: Beautiful.
0: And they've got a National Lampoon Christmas Vacation attic, you know, with the...
2: Okay.
0: Yeah, and I think at some point they want to utilize that and keep an eye on their heating, too.
2: And what you mentioned is the biggest air escape for any home, whether it's just a hatch or a pull-down ladder. That's where the cold air that you're trying to air condition or the hot air runs right up. That's the biggest air escape we see in attics.
0: Got it. Okay, you got some books here with you. Tell us a little bit about those, or did you just bring them with to show off that you had books?
2: A little bit of both. Yeah. So when you make the appointment, I guess let me backtrack here a little bit. When we say, hey, we're going to be out there on August 10th, for example.
0: Sure.
2: We're going to get your information, and our customers want to be educated on their homes. So we're going to send these booklets that talk all about the different building sciences depending on the appointment you make with us, whether it's concrete science, home comfort science, crawl space science. We want our customers to be armed with all the best information. That way, when we get there, they're going to hear the same things that the experts before my team has got out there to explain what's going on in their house.
0: Wow, that's really cool.
2: It's really a transparency to show what we're going to do and why it makes sense.
0: And it sure beats the hell out of chucking a truck or whatever you called them.
2: Yes.
0: Coming out and not giving you any information other than the line, oh, don't worry, trust us. We'll take care of everything for you.
2: And that's a big part of it. Trust is huge with homeowners because once they get taken advantage by from one contractor, it really is a hardship to get them to trust another contractor. So we try to bridge that gap even before we come into your house knocking on your door.
0: And you are a trusted name. There's no question about it. DBS, and these books are really, really cool, actually. And
2: they're not small little pamphlets, are they?
0: No, they're not. They're actually, it almost looks like an Angie Simonson publication. It's pretty slick. It's very, very nice. And you've got pictures and all kinds of information. Anything else we should throw out there before we wrap up this morning? Because you've got so much going on at DBS, I don't want to miss anything.
2: Well, there's one important thing, too, because we want to have a strong presence in the community. We are growing as a company, and we're looking for additional great people. So if you're looking to make an impact in somebody's life in a positive way, we're looking for people in our customer care division here in Duluth, our service team, which is the guardian of our reputation, and design specialists that want to get into basements, look at concrete, get into attics, and really help customers with their homes. We're looking for design specialists in both the Minneapolis and Duluth area. We're making a big, strong push to have great people coming into homes and training them the proper way to do what I do, essentially.
0: Beautiful. And one of the other things I really like that you talked about or when you came in another time, showed us the different surface materials that you can put down over concrete.
2: Yes, our
0: sidewalks
2: overlay system.
0: Or your overlay system, yeah. And that was cool as heck. And you also have a process that you do where if you've got uneven concrete or cracked concrete, you can lift and you can smooth out.
2: Oh, it's such an amazing, satisfying process to watch this structural foam just lift big, huge blocks of concrete to get rid of trip hazard, unevenness.
0: And it beats the hell out of, renting a jackhammer from your local rental place and digging all the concrete up and laying an entire new floor.
2: Well, you kind of led me right into it, because if you don't like the way the concrete looks, once we get the trip hazards alleviated, this overlay system, it starts with a 5-year warranty and gets up to a 15-year warranty. You won't get that with any new concrete coming over to your house. If you wanted to get the jackhammer out and take out some aggression, you can do that. You don't have to.
0: Speaking of jackhammers, Tyler has a question.
1: Does that work for sidewalks?
2: Yes.
0: Yeah.
1: Ooh.
0: Sidewalks?
2: Pool decks, sidewalks.
0: Garage floors? Basement floors?
1: Well, just because our sidewalk needs to be raised like an inch and a half so it doesn't flood, especially like yesterday. So...
2: Call us out. We'll educate you on why it's going on and why our process is the right process to choose. We deal with permanent home solutions.
0: And some people are going to say, oh my God, it's got to be so expensive. But you've got plans and you've got solutions that can work with
2: people. We offer affordable monthly payments. And everything in this world is, I mean, we can't go to a fast food place without looking at the prices. So it's all relative in what you want to get accomplished.
0: And remember, when you invest back in your home, you're making exactly what I just said, an investment. You're getting that back.
2: Absolutely.
0: Nobody wants to buy a house with a cracked floor or a cracked foundation or improperly insulated or whatever. You fix it and usually your value goes up not just proportionate to the money you spent fixing it, but oftentimes two or three times over.
2: Whether you're getting ready to sell or whether you want to enjoy another decade in that house.
0: Exactly. I hope I have a decade left to enjoy in my house because I kind of like it there.
2: Good.
0: Well, Matt, always good to see you. And I think you guys are going to be down at the Duluth Senior Expo at Go Show in September. I'll have to ask Angie, but I think you are.
2: I believe you are correct. Angie gets us out everywhere. She's amazing.
0: Yeah, you're out there, and especially for my senior listeners, you know, you've got, like Tyler just said, a cracked sidewalk or an uneven sidewalk or a foundation issue, and things are uneven. You know, balance becomes an issue, and we'll talk about neuropathy here in a minute, because, you know, you don't want to be tripping around your house. One of the biggest fears of people, especially that live alone, that get older, is falling and nobody finding them.
2: Correct. It comes to a point where you're either laughed at or worried about when you fall.
0: Exactly. It all comes back to DBS, folks. You got that phone number again there handy?
2: Certainly. Give us a call anytime. If it's after hours, we will call you back. 218-525-0720.
0: Matt, you're a great guy.
2: Thank you, Tracy.
0: Thanks for coming in. I'm glad
2: we got
0: to spend a little more time here with you this morning. And let's get you in again sooner than later to talk some more.
2: Sounds good. Thank you.
0: All right. Take it easy. All right. You're listening to Talk of the Town, and especially if we just got done talking about uneven sidewalks and floors. Let's talk about neuropathy, because it's an issue that with older people often that you get stabbing pain, numbness, tingling, or oh my Lord.
1: Let's start over again.
0: Or burning in your feet. And are you tired of sleepless nights? Well, let me tell you about neuropathy, because it can create balance problems, and your nerves start breaking down, and eventually it can lead to falls, complete loss of independence, and can lead to amputation in severe cases. So if you've got neuropathy especially, or you're just having balance issues in general, keeping things nice and level and unobstructed is so important. Their program at Twin Ports Wellness and Aesthetics addresses the underlying causes and doesn't simply mask your symptoms with medication. Call this number today, 715-395-0928, 715-395-0928, Dr. James Hofling, Twin Ports Wellness. Let's talk neuropathy treatment. 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

0: My switcheroo with bumper music this morning, that's a little Carole King, or was it the Chiffon? That might version?
1: Chiffons.
0: Was that the Chiffons? The Chiffons did the Carole King song. I think she wrote this song when she was about 16 years old. Carole King did. But anyway, another one of these groups that I got to work with on a number of occasions back in my promoting and producing days.
1: Back in the heyday? Oh.
0: Back when I was a big deal.
1: Back in my day.
0: Oh. It'll all be in the book, kids. It'll all be in the book coming out around Thanksgiving. It's true.
1: I'm just used to hearing that joke from Bruce, so I'm just like, yeah, okay.
0: It will. Hey, all
1: yeah,
0: five of the dentists
1: on your book.
0: Are currently accepting new patients at Piedmont Dental. I was there yesterday. As always, wonderful treatment, Dr. David Haugen, exceptional patient care. Can't even tell I have a new little, what do I have, a crown or something? Crown, cap, something on my tooth? Thanks to the, what I'm now referring to as the very expensive bag of potato chips from a local sub sandwich joint. Next time someone on staff asks me if I want chips with the order, my answer is plain and simple, hell no.
1: Go with the cookies.
0: Go with the soup. I'm at that age. But boy, I can't even tell it's changed. It's perfect. 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But he's not the only one there. Dr. Brian Mart, Dr. Heidi Spoolhoff, Dr. Jonathan, I can see clearly now, Nash, and take one.
1: Dr. Megan Ecker.
0: Boy, you're good. You just picked right
1: on. It's almost like we do this every week.
0: You know what? I think it actually is. 2860 Piedmont Avenue, 218-722-0823. They are trusted family professionals. 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Piedmont Dental, famous days. Oh, my goodness. The greatest, absolutely the greatest National Neighborhood Night Out party in town. They've got St. Louis County Search and Rescue Squad's going to be there with some of their rescue equipment. Champ from the Bulldogs is always there with some stuff to hand out. The fire department's going to be there with their kitchen fire demonstration, which is extremely cool. And usually the police stop by. And usually the, you know, elected officials stop by, usually including the mayor. We'll have lots of door prizes there. I'm your MC, and I'll be joined by Andrew Perfetti.
1: Sounds fun.
0: Illustrious sidekick. So we're going to have fun at Piedmont Dental. All right. What else did I want to talk about before we start talking to our next guest? I had something I was in. Let's go down the list, okay? We talked about today is almost a sacred day. I think of the big holidays of the year. I think Christmas, the 4th of July, Thanksgiving, Easter, and Brian Mackey's birthday. Guess which one it is today, Tyler?
1: I already know. It's Mackey's birthday.
0: It's Mackey's birthday. It's Mackey's birthday. And he's unusually silent this morning. Now, our little posse of people around him have been anything but silent.
1: They always are.
0: But he's, mouthy guys. Mm-hmm. Very mouthy guys. Anyway.
1: They do know you're on the air.
0: Oh. Yeah. Well,
1: they listen.
0: No, Johnny Snitterich always comments, is that show still on the air?
1: Yeah, yeah.
0: It's kind of a Rasmussen type comment. He loves, he's addicted to it. He listens to it every week. Okay, we talked about All Pines North going on today, the last year in Duluth, moving to the most unlikely of new locations. Nothing against Bemidji. It's a beautiful tourist town in the summer especially. It's a great city. I spent a lot of time there as a little kid because it wasn't that far from Crookston. But All Pines North will be there next year. And I've heard they're even talking to Encore about going up and doing the tents like they're doing this year in Bemidji. Get more with Encore, 1119 Ogden Avenue. 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
1: We made it an hour and a half into the show before you did that.
0: Oofta kombucha.
1: Oofta.
0: Oofta. Oofta. I say it wrong because they don't spend any money with me. Jim just
1: yeah,
0: gives
1: and I thought Jim was
0: going to
1: get on that.
0: Oh, Jim's always going to get on something.
1: We always need more advertisers.
0: But the only thing he gets on is a stool. Did I talk about? Yeah, and I talked a little bit about the hotel rates. I'm sure I made a lot of friends there.
1: Yep.
0: And let's see. I did not talk about the Parks and Rec department today, which I'll save that for maybe future times. Not today. Maybe this will be my warning shot. Straighten up and fly right.
1: Uh-huh.
0: Or I got you in the crosshairs. There are parks and there are venues. There you go. We'll leave it at that. Other than that, I think we talked about everything else. A lot of rain yesterday. Maybe a record for a short period of time here in Duluth. About 2.5 inches of rain. Oof. That's a lot of rain. We talked about the Go Show tickets are going to be available now, starting about next Thursday would be my best guess. We're all depending on the wonderful folks at the USPS to deliver the tickets to all of our exhibitors.
1: So give it 2 weeks.
0: I'm guessing a day or two before the event, we should have tickets in everybody's hands. Yeah. And but they will have them at all the Essentia pharmacies by probably mid-next week. They have been delivered by hand to Essentia Pharmacy, so to the main headquarters. They still have to distribute. Anyway, so that's happening. We talked. I was so darn, and Kinsey Lundeen is going to talk to us here in a minute. Go ahead, pull that in about we're going to do an update on an event that's near and dear to all of us that's going on next. And next yes, weekend. Jim, we still want an insight of the day. Just wait till about, give us till about 1:45. What was I saying?
1: You were previewing what we're going to talk with.
0: We're
1: going to
0: talk about City on the Hill here in a minute. And one of the events that are very near and dear to us. And frankly, folks, it's a tough, tough event year. And it's not just Duluth. It's literally everywhere. And up here, you know, you've got a bunch of factors playing into it. And the one factor is everybody waits till the last darn minute. And don't. Mm-hmm. Don't. Right, especially right now, an event like City on the Hill is uplifting. And it's not a time in the world right now or in your neighborhood as Sheriff Gordon Ramsay and I were talking about that people can't love their neighbors anymore. If you don't agree with your neighbor, instead of waving at them when you walk out the door, you flip them off. What the hell? You know, that's why events like National Neighborhood Night Out all over the city, cities everywhere this Tuesday are so important. They bring people together. You know, we have so much more that pulls us together than divides us.
1: Mm-hmm.
0: But we have to be extremely cautious about who and what are attempting to divide us right now because it's flat out scary. There are a lot of people that are...
1: It's scary and it's also stupid.
0: Straight out communists that are running for office in this country and they are getting elected. And that is scary, including the mayor of New York City. You think that's okay? Before we talk to our guest... Say this again to my wonderful, and I've got many of them, DFL friends in Duluth, which is heavily DFL. Do you agree with those people? That's all I want to ask. Because I find it difficult to believe many of them do. That's ridiculous. Eliminating the Senate, eliminating the presidency, the Supreme Court, no borders. All the police, ICE, eliminating prisons. Can you believe it? The woman in charge of the DSAs. Yeah, long-term plan, eliminate prisons. Well, saw a guest on a TV show yesterday. What are you going to do with the prisoner? Yeah, are you comfortable with a child rapist walking amongst you? Oh, sure. What? Are you people extremely mentally challenged? And I think some of this also ties into the fact that we've legalized pot to the point where half the people are walking around higher than a kite, or their mind is so altered just by not, they're delusional. This isn't real stuff. This is crazy. Where's common sense? And it's time for you listeners to stand up and fight back a little bit.
1: You know, I had that comment on common sense. It's not a gift. Yeah. If you have common sense, it's not a gift. It's a punishment to have to deal with those who don't have it.
0: Wow. That is good, Tyler. And that is why this is the TNT episode of Talk of the Town. Tyler and Tracy. Kinsey Lundeen, now that I've, the old political Kinsey would jump right in and start talking about stuff, and that's not why I brought any of this up. But I did set the table for an enlightening, nice event, which is all positive. You know, there's no people high and drunk, and they're all there.
2: I would hope not.
0: Yeah, they're all there talking about and listening to positive messages and music. And it's all next weekend, next Friday and Saturday, right at Bayfront.
2: Yep.
0: What's going on again?
2: So next weekend, Friday and Saturday, is the 11th annual City on the Hill Christian Music Festival. So we're excited to bring this back to Bayfront. This is the largest gathering of Christians in, for sure, the Northland, but one of the largest in the Midwest. So we see attendees from Minnesota, Wisconsin, Michigan, North Dakota, South Dakota, Iowa, all the states. As far as Texas, California, they all come to this event that glorifies God and brings our community together. And it's very uplifting, and it's really a fun, positive event.
0: And to be clear, nobody's in your face.
2: No.
0: Everybody's just preaching, or not preaching, talking a positive message.
2: Yeah.
0: And what's more positive than that?
2: Exactly.
0: I mean, it's a great message. The music, I mean, the music at this show is absolutely incredible.
2: It is.
0: Including your headliners, and talk about them a little bit, if you don't mind.
2: Yeah, our headliners this year are Ann Wilson and Kane. Ann was supposed to be here last year, but unfortunately wasn't able to, so we do get her this year. She's coming, and we're so excited to have her. But I want to bring back what you were just saying. This is an event for everyone. It does not matter where you are at in your faith. Whether you're a new believer, or you got lost along the way, or you go to church every day, or whatever it is.
0: Or you're searching,
2: exactly. You know, we welcome all denominations of Christianity. We welcome all people. And we just want this an event where people walk through the gates and they feel loved. They feel wanted. They feel like they belong there. And that's what matters mostly to us, is bringing this community together. It's obviously, majority of this event is music. It's a music festival, but there's way more than just music there. We have vendors. We have a kids zone where kids can meet with other children in their faith. They can go on bounce houses. There's a bubble zone. There's a sensory tent, coloring, all this stuff. There's a massive prayer tent that Life 97 does, and just various vendors, sponsors who are all there to just bring people together. So it is really a great event. If you need a break from the music, there's so many other things to do.
0: CityOnTheHillMusicFest.com is the website you can go to read every little detail and to purchase tickets.
2: Correct.
0: And that's, listen, kids, that's what keeps these things going. Okay? We already talked about some of the things people are up against when they come to Duluth. This, what a positive way to say, the heck with all that. Even if you can only come in for a day. You want to come in for a day, you want to see the Friday show, or you want to see the Saturday show, whatever, you can buy single day tickets, correct?
2: Yes, absolutely.
0: Okay, so you can buy a single day ticket. Now, I really happen to love this new song that Drew Baldridge, an old kind of pal of ours, probably doesn't remember us anymore, but he was going to be here in Duluth for a big show we were going to do right before Anthony Fauci said no more fun, kids. And he was going to be with good old Mr. Prop Me Up beside the jukebox.
2: Joe Diffie.
0: Game changer. But she has a duet out with him.
2: Yeah.
0: called, well, what's it called?
2: Oh, gosh. Okay. You're putting me on the spot. I just listened to it for the first time 2 days ago. I think it's pretty new.
0: It's very new. And yeah. And now, now that I put you on the spot, I can't remember the name of the song either, but it's got a very unique play on words.
2: Yeah.
0: And Drew Baldrige is really come into his own here the last few years with his song, you know, about the daughter.
1: She's somebody's daughter.
0: She's somebody's daughter.
2: Maker's Mark is the name of the
0: Maker's
2: song.
0: Mark. And whenever I hear that Maker's Mark, I think of Rhonda Grio because that's his favorite.
2: Yep.
0: But it's not. It's the Maker's Mark.
2: Yeah.
0: And
2: exactly.
0: It's a beautiful song. And I don't know if she performs that in some kind of solo iteration in her shows, but she's got hits.
2: Yeah.
0: She's big.
2: And she teams up with a lot of large national country artists. So she definitely sings more of kind of a country genre, but it's amazing. I just challenge you to listen to her music because before I got involved with City on the Hill, I was not a huge Christian music listener. Not because I didn't like it. I just didn't take the time to research it or, you know, find artists. And now it's what I find myself listening to all the time.
0: Well, and it doesn't fit the stereotype that some people might be thinking from 20 years ago.
2: Yes.
0: It actually sounds like the music you hear on your favorite country station or your favorite rock station or whatever. Some of it's just flat out like Skillet, and some of those groups are pretty rock and roll, right?
2: Absolutely.
0: And so you've got every imaginable style of music.
2: Yeah.
0: And it's not all, you know, what you might want to stereotype.
2: Exactly.
0: So,
2: and that's the problem, is it's not what you think it is. Just go to cityonthehillmusicfest.com. Look at who's coming. Go on Spotify, Apple, however you listen to your music, and check these artists out. They're really good. And there's a big chance you probably already know a lot of the songs.
0: Yeah.
2: Because they are played on regular radio stations as well. Some of them are anyway.
0: We should have a little we should have a little bit of her music.
2: So you, Mr. Patriotic Man, would love the song Stand.
0: Stand.
2: So the lyrics are Stand Your Ground, Don't Back Down. He's the way, the truth, the life. So it's kind of putting like God with just worldly things, kind of comparing like how we can take the world and then bring our faith into it and standing your ground and your beliefs and don't back down from them. Awesome song. And then God and Country is another great song. It's super, I don't know. It reminds me of the 4th of July. So definitely listen.
0: Can you dig something up by Wilson or somebody to play for Bumper when we come back? We're going to take a break right now. When we come back, we're going to be joined really quickly by Jim Caesar with a few of his insights of the day. And Kinsey can hang around with us for the rest of the show. And we'll keep talking City on the Hill and other things. Maybe even my beautiful little grandson.
2: Awesome.
0: We'll be back with more Talk of the Town after this.
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0: Ah, more of those memories just pouring down the highway. Talk of the town, is Jim with us?
1: We do have a Jim Caesar.
0: We have a Jim Caesar. So
1: we have
0: a
1: Caesar sighting.
0: Let's do the the Caesar. Let's do a brief Caesar report here. Jimmy, how you doing?
2: I'm doing well. Good morning.
0: Good.
2: Here we go. The Shelton Pizza insight of the day. Every challenge, every adversity contains within it the seeds of opportunity and growth.
1: Oh, that's a good start.
0: That's deserving of a studio round of applause.
2: Hey, your insight of the day. If there's one thing that will stop people from achieving their goals, it's a wall. However, as I see it, without a wall, there's no place to build a door.
0: Wow. Jim. It never ceases to amaze me that you write all these yourself. You're brilliant.
2: Yes. And I'll do, finally, your insight of the day. Changes are inevitable and not always controllable. What can be controlled is how you manage, react, and work through the change process. Insights of the day.
0: Well, that could be a good one applicable for people our age. Jim, those were great.
1: Those are really good.
2: I'll give you one more quick one.
0: Do you have a bonus one? Let's have a B word. The B word right here.
2: Good times have a scientific value. These are occasions a good learner would not miss.
0: There you go. I love the door one on the wall, Jim.
1: Yeah, the door one's good.
2: There you go. Yep.
0: Thank you. Thank you. And I really, Jim, with all my heart and soul, hope you have just a wonderful day.
2: Yeah, thank you. I gotta go cut my toenails now.
0: And I know you're gonna go stick some bamboo shoots under your fingernails. Well, at least it's not hotter than a Turkish steam bath in the Istanbul airport, right?
2: You'll never get that one right. Anyway.
0: No, neither will
2: you.
0: Goodbye, buddy. Jim Caesar.
1: Do either one of you actually know how that's supposed to go?
0: He does, because he reads all that stuff out of a book. He has never had a creative bone in his body.
2: Oh, yeah. Thank you very much.
0: Yeah, of course, I'm kidding. He's one of the smartest, most creative. Did you hear all the accolades I was giving him with the sheriff this morning?
1: Yeah.
0: I mean, Jim could single-handedly save Duluth if they had the foresight to hire him.
2: There you go.
0: Come on, run downtown Duluth.
2: There you go. All right, man.
0: See you later, buddy.
2: See you, Tyler.
1: Bye, Jimmy.
0: All right. Tyler, are we done with breaks for the show?
1: We are.
0: So we can go back now to... Did you pull any music up?
1: No, I didn't, because I was...
0: What the hell is wrong with you?
1: A lot of things. Just, do we want to go down that list?
3: Excuses.
0: I'm just hearing so many... Play me that Maker's Mark song. But she might not perform that.
3: No.
0: So
3: her biggest song is My Jesus, which I feel like everybody knows that song. Otherwise, God and Country is very applicable for Tracy's radio show.
0: God and Country.
3: Otherwise, Stand. Stand is probably more applicable.
0: Stand. I like that.
1: Stand.
3: Yeah. Oh, I love it.
0: Again, the website is cityonthehillmusicfest.com. You can get tickets right there. Listen, folks, I'm going to tell you right now. I hear people grousing that there's not as much stuff going on this summer.
3: Yeah.
0: And I've identified a million reasons why, including market forces and weather issues and what?
1: Who's it by again?
3: Ann Wilson.
1: Okay.
0: Ann Wilson.
1: I just wanted to make sure I was pulling up the right one.
0: All these different things going on. Excuses out the window, folks. You owe it yourself to maybe just have a little peace in your life. Mm-hmm. And go to this event. And maybe it starts by going to a National Neighborhood Night Out party Tuesday night and finding out what it's like, mm-hmm. you know?
3: I'm just agreeing with you.
0: Oh, okay.
3: I'm like, yes, that.
1: Who?
0: And get your tickets to this event, whether it's both days, one day, two, you know, whatever.
3: Even buy a one-day ticket for Friday, see how amazing it is, and then you come back Saturday.
0: Exactly. Mm-hmm. You have here's an Ann Wilson song right here.

0: See what I told you, folks? What a powerful voice. What a great song. Great melody. Great hook. Stan. Ann Wilson. Okay. Just one of the many hits you'll hear her perform.
1: I couldn't hear which song it was, so I'm like, I wonder which one it is.
0: Stan.
1: But you were talking about, with your interview with Gordon Ramsay, about all this hate and all this division. And one of her lyrics is, "Will you stand for love when all you see is hate?" How powerful is that?
0: Yeah, mm-hmm. And it's how simple is it?
1: So simple. Will you follow the crowd or will you lead the way? People have to stand up and start fighting back for what they believe in, regardless of what their beliefs are. We're not here to preach political views by any mm-hmm. means.
0: No, this is a very non-political
1: yeah.
0: event. But if you believe in the message,
1: mm-hmm.
0: we could all be a lot better off on a lot of fronts.
2: Yeah.
1: Yeah. I remember my first year at this event. Again, I had no idea what to expect. I kind of came in as someone who's been in the event world and just helping, grow the event and organize it, whatever. And I remember being in tears most of the weekend. And it was happy tears of joy, because it was so moving. People just come up to you and they ask you how you are. How can I pray for you? Like, and to even just watch people pray over each other and hug each other. And, we've got an organization that comes and volunteers at this event, and they've had a really tough life, right? And they join this organization. This organization helps them get back on their feet, and watching how God moves through these folks and bring them to our event, and watching them, after everything they've been through, go to other people and pray for them and support them. It's just this one large gathering of people praying over each other and supporting them. It's truly moving.
0: Pretty darn cool.
2: You're allowed to care about each other.
1: Yes.
0: You are.
2: You're allowed to like each other.
0: You're very involved in different things, Tyler. I hope you plan on trying to pop down. I know you're a busy guy, but I'm going to try to be there part of the weekend.
1: Yeah.
0: That's such a busy schedule.
1: Yeah.
0: Yeah, right. I'm going to be there.
1: You can come hold the baby while I work.
0: Oh.
2: There you go.
0: I'm there.
2: There's your excuse.
0: I'm there.
1: Yes.
2: There's your excuse.
1: Yes.
0: Okay, speaking of which, the little guy's almost ready to start preschool.
1: Exactly.
0: Good grief.
1: 7 weeks old.
0: They grow. 7 weeks old.
1: Yeah.
0: It seems like just 7 weeks ago I was holding this little infant in my hand. Well, it was.
1: Because you were. Yeah.
2: It was, yeah.
0: What a beautiful, beautiful. Well, your husband gets irritated when I call him beautiful. And what a handsome, handsome, handsome,
1: so handsome
0: baby.
1: Oh, my goodness.
0: He just sleeps like his grandpa.
1: He sleeps through the night so mom can be ready for work.
0: Isn't that amazing?
2: Enjoy that yes. for now.
0: Yeah, well,
1: No, Tyler, we're manifesting that he's going to do this the rest of his life.
0: Always going to be a good sleeper. And if he does that, he's beat the Lundin curse, because we're not good sleepers usually.
1: No.
0: I'm not.
1: Anxiety keeps us up at night.
0: No kidding. Kinsey
2: Lundin
0: joining us here on Talk of the Town, talking about City on the Hill. You can still get those tickets, cityonthehillmusicfest.com. Mm-hmm. Go do it today. There's never a better day than today to do something. Put a little positivity in your life.
1: Yeah.
0: Make this your pee week.
1: Yeah.
0: Positive week. Go to National Neighborhood Night Out. Interact with your neighbors in a positive way. Get tickets to City on the Hill. Go down to Bayfront and enjoy a positive message, positive music, a positive event for family.
1: Yeah.
0: Devoid of drugs and booze, and just have fun.
1: Yeah. I want so bad for people to experience this. It is truly so incredible.
0: We should have given away a pair of tickets this morning is what we should have done.
1: We could.
0: But
1: unless it's too late.
2: Yeah, it's kind of too late.
1: Okay.
0: Okay. But we'll figure something out. We got to get,
1: follow Talk of the Town on Facebook, and they can share one of the giveaways that City on the Hill is currently running right now.
0: Oh, good. Let's do that.
1: Go to City on the Hill Facebook page. We'll share it on the Talk of the Town Facebook page, and there's a chance to win tickets.
0: There you go. There you go.
1: And a few other things.
0: Kinsey, it's been great having you in here this morning.
1: It's been fun.
0: And it's good to see you out and about. You're kind of getting back to normal a little bit now. But being a new mom is, the most wonderful thing you'll ever experience in your life. Mm-hmm. Other than working with me, of course. But
1: yeah, so true.
2: But she's worked with you her entire life.
0: Well, since she was 14.
1: Why this has been a really great couple of months for me? Because I'm out of work? I'm just kidding.
0: Boy, that hurt my feeling.
1: I'm joking.
2: Ouch.
0: Now she's sounding more and more like me all the time. Just kidding.
2: Learn from the best.
0: I always follow up an insult with the words, I was just kidding. Mm-hmm. Just kidding. But anyway, City on the Hill, this weekend, events, beautiful weather. Say farewell to All Pines North. It's been a great event here in Duluth for a number of years. City on the Hill next Saturday, next Friday and Saturday, the 11th annual. We want to make these events continue to grow, not leave. Okay? Now, there are other hills, you know.
2: There's a lot of hills.
1: There's other hills?
0: Well, City on the Hill, you know, could be somewhere else.
1: We'll see.
0: Got to get out there and support it.
1: It's a dream.
0: Right?
1: It's a nonprofit now. We gotta support our events and
0: get it bigger and bigger and bigger. Pick up a t-shirt or a sweatshirt when you're down there. You got lots of cool merchandise that people can proudly wear after the fact, right?
1: Yeah.
0: And can you order that stuff online, or are you going to have that set up for after the fact, maybe?
1: Yes. And probably a couple weeks after the event, they're going to do an online store. So
0: beautiful.
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0: Beautiful.
1: But buy the tickets online, because that's the cheapest you're going to get. At the door, they are more expensive.
0: Got it.
1: So buy online.
0: 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Folks, that wraps it up for today, just about, right, Tyler?
2: Yep.
0: You have a great weekend. Thank you for an excellent job, as always, on this episode
2: That's
0: of the TNT
2: here.
0: Show. 2 weeks in a row now, right? Mm-hmm. Did we do it last week, too?
2: Or was we had Jim last week.
0: Jim did a nice job. Jim and Andy both do nice jobs. We will see you Tuesday night at Piedmont, 5 o'clock, Piedmont Dental. We're going to be emceeing the National Neighborhood Night Out Party, the biggest one in town, brought to you by Piedmont Dental. Going to be a lot of fun. Until next Saturday, everybody, take care, enjoy music, get to City on the Hill, see you at National Neighborhood Night Out.

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1: NBC News Radio, I'm Lisa Taylor. New U.S. military strikes against Iran could begin sometime this weekend. The Wall Street Journal says President Trump has ordered the military to carry out new strikes intended to convince Tehran to surrender. CBS News says the strikes could be the

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2: Well, good morning, Northland. I'm Peter Lykopoulos. And hey, we got another month. This year is just flying by. It's the August 1st, 2026 edition of It's Our Country. Well, I'll tell you what, I hope everybody had a chance to get out to Blueberry Fest this past weekend. It seems like everybody was there. I had a chance to talk with Kevin from Safe Drive Resort. It was the most well-attended. They had the most number of people, the biggest amount of displays, the largest

parade that they've ever had. This is the third one that I've attended. This is the second one that I broadcast on. And I'll tell you, Corey from the Chamber of Commerce has done an exceptional job again and again. I did the broadcast from Saturday, had an opportunity to meet with some people, and then I was back on Sunday to walk in the parade. I walked with Michael Alfonso and Frank Costa, and it was a great weekend. It was just an absolute great weekend. Kudos to that town. It just absolutely has been wonderful. So, like I say, once again, every Friday night, I get a head out to Walleye at Scenic Drive Resort, and I talk to Kevin, and they are just absolutely growing on. Got a couple announcements this week. We had some changes coming up in the show. Now, starting next week, this is a thing that I had done in Las Vegas. I had done the preview of the football games in Las Vegas. And I also, during the season, I opened up a second show where I handicapped the games. It had done quite well. Now, that was a while back. But what we're going to do, once again, the stuff from Iron River just does not end. We're going to have the Sunday game review, or we'll call it the game of the week, because you never know what day it's going to be on anymore. And we're going to preview just the Packers. Now, the sponsors for this show, none other than Scenic Drive Resort, once again, they're going to be sponsoring it. We'll also have Battle Axe Saloon out of Ashland and Boomers out of, Battle Axe is out of Iron River. Boomers is out of Ashland. They're on Sandberg Road, Highway 112. Those will be the three sponsors of this segment. So they're going to be doing that, and it's going to be a lot of fun. Now, it begins airing next Saturday and next week's show. And I'll tell you what, if women don't get forgotten enough on Valentine's Day, I can see the divorce rate climbing in February. This segment's going to go all the way to February 13th. You wonder why February 13th? Of all days. The Super Bowl is going to be on Valentine's Day this week, or this year, so good luck, ladies. It's not going to work out real well for you, but hey, it's going to be a lot of fun. The segment's going to go from now until Valentine's Day until the Super Bowl. We'll follow the Packers for as ever long as they go, and then we'll just kind of pick out, work out what's going on with the previews. We'll keep in the North Central League, right here, the Northern Division of the NFL, and we'll see what goes on. We'll have some things to do. Now, we've got, besides a segment coming up, which is going to start next Saturday, got a special announcement. I've been doing a lot of work. We've had a lot of candidates on the show. We've gone forward, and we've done a lot. I've done quite a bit. I work in Ashland County, and starting on the 30th of June until now, I've knocked on over 300 doors. And I had a chance to meet with people and talk to them, get their opinion on things, see how everything is going for them. And because of that, we are going to be doing some stuff that we're going to save the last segment of the show right after the Outdoor Adventures Report. And it's going to be something you might be interested in. We are going to go to break. Now, this week from break, we had a change in our lineup. We're going to have Eric Severinsen on as our guest. We'll be back with Eric right after this break.

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0: Okay, now you just heard that custom archery spot. We're going to be changing that next week. Any chance to talk with Randy and Spence both? Their store is up and running. So if you go to you go to their website and you hit deals and opens up. But we'll talk about that later. Right now we've got Eric Severinsen on the show. Good morning, Eric. How are you doing today?
1: Hey, Peter. I'm doing great.
0: Where are you at this morning?
1: I am up in Iron County, Wisconsin, here going to the Iron County Fair. Iron County's right on the border with Michigan.
0: Yeah, I know. You're the county just east of Well. Well is a great thing.
1: It's a great place.
0: Eric, it is beautiful. Now, you've been talking to a lot of people, and I have too, but man, you've been doing it a lot more than me. What are you running into when you go to the doors and you talk to the people?
1: You know, it's interesting. It's the number one issue that I hear about is people's property taxes. You know, this 400-year property tax increase that Governor Evers put onto the people of Wisconsin. 400 years. Think about that. That's longer than our country's been around. It's something that people just can't deal with. Whether they're the retired and on fixed income, or if they're the younger people and they can't actually afford to buy a house because of it. But it's interesting because the number one thing I actually hear people complaining about the most is actually just the far left policies that are coming out of Madison with Tony Evers. That's the overall problem people feel up here in the Northland, is that there's just this problem of Madison running just far left to the communist socialist kind of spectrum, and they do not want to go there.
0: You know, it's funny you mention that. I just, you know, you preview every morning to see if it changed, see if the world blew up before I get on the show. Maybe I'd change the show. Who knows? But it changes from day to day. You never know, right? Now, there's a little darling who's running for governor. And I talk about far left, and she's just a little doll, a young lady by the name of Francesca Hahn. She actually advocated canceling Thanksgiving. We shouldn't be celebrating a white holiday that glorifies imperialism. They don't realize that the pilgrims came over here to get away from that.
1: Correct, exactly. You can see the difference between people who are in a Republican Party who want to fight for freedom, for liberty, for individual rights, versus the left who wants to get rid of Thanksgiving. I mean, Thanksgiving is an incredible, great American holiday where we have the opportunity to be thankful for all the things that God has given to us and for this great country has provided for all the people that live here. To get rid of that, I think, is actually such a huge step backwards into, like you said, imperialism. Having a king, having somebody that's going to be in charge of everything. And that's truly where all of the people who want to be these socialists and communists, they're looking at a authoritarian dictatorship that they can tell everybody what to do and who's wrong, and dividing the country, dividing our state into little camps of, well, you're white, you're black, you're gay, you're straight, whatever it is. They want to just divide us. That's not what made our country great. What made our country great was what unites us, and that is the love of freedom, and freedom for all people.
0: It is, and we talked about this. We spent time before on that, and the people just seem to, there were a lot of independents who just, you know, whatever sounds good this election term, okay? I feel that more people are becoming more disenchanted with the left. And it sure seems to me, from what I'm seeing, is that the independents and the Republicans seem to be a lot more energized this year for fear of losing what we've got going. Are you seeing that also?
1: Yeah, that's what I'm telling you. Like the truly the number one thing I hear is that people really do not want this craziness of the left, this idea of communism and socialism. Most people, you know, there's a lot of young people who didn't grow up with the Soviet Union around, but there's still a lot of people that remember the Soviet Union and what it did. And just to hear people like Francesca Hahn talking about those things is astounding to them. They know where this leads. You know, I don't know if I ever shared with you, but I had the opportunity. I went to Cuba a couple of years back on a mission trip. We were in Havana, and there's a country that you can see that used to supply the sugar for the entire world. Now they have to import sugar. The people there eat one meal every other day. Every other day. And that is actually where communism leads. It doesn't lead to anybody being prosperous. It leads to starvation, poverty, and death. And that is exactly why people are standing up and saying, hey, we can't go there. We can't be this in this country. We've got to stand up and fight. And I think you're right. And when I say I go around and I hear this from people, that's what they really are looking for. It's people that are going to stand up against the nonsense that is communism, which is actually taking over the whole Democrat Party. The Democratic Socialists of America have taken over the Democratic Party, and it's really not a Democratic Party that anybody would recognize from even 10 years ago. It is truly the Socialist Party of America.
0: And, you know, I will tell you one thing, and that the people seem to forget. These folks that are kind of floating and they're kind of like communist lights, they're going to go with that. A thing to point out, and it's, you read your history books, it's happened in every communist revolution. You get the communist revolution, which is followed almost immediately by the counter-revolution. So those who weren't quite exactly in lockstep with the party or the people who became involved, they too got executed. So this is not going to be a thing that anybody's going to be safe in.
1: Well, no, it just becomes an extreme. You know, it just goes to farther and farther extreme until it's truly just an authoritarian, basically like a kingship or just a dictatorship. That's all it ever is. It's never a rule by the people for the people. Really, the only government we've ever seen that's truly a rule by the people is a republic like we live in right now, where we have a chance to vote every 2 years to change leadership in our government. And it's worked really, really well for 250 years. I think that people making these decisions of saying, hey, we want something different. I think we want something different. Most people want to actually see smaller government. And a lot of the people that are voting or saying they want communism are just simply saying, I just need something different. But what they really want is they want government out of their life. And they should really be voting for conservative Republicans who also want to get government out of people's lives.
0: You know, and that is so important. And it's, you know, the other thing that I want to talk a little bit about is party unity. Are we fragmented, or are we coming to a point where after this primary, no matter who you were for, you're going to come back and back a candidate that won the primary? Where do you think we're at on that?
1: Well, I truly think, like, you look at any time of history, after a primary, the parties always get together and help out the candidate that's won. You know, the last week, 2 weeks of a primary can always get a little crazy. And really, the key there is to restrain yourself from becoming crazy in saying things that you'll regret later, whether you win or lose. I think that we are definitely united, because I actually believe that the vast majority of people in our conservative Republican Party and on the right in general, and even the independents, what they really want is they do not want to have communism. They do not want socialism. They want freedom. And I think it definitely will be united. I think it's always a little bit crazy in the last 2 weeks of a primary, but
0: yeah,
1: after the madness passes, everything settles down.
0: Yeah, and I'm hoping that we all come together, and I'll do what I can. I've tried refraining from criticizing any Republican. I just don't, and I've counseled everybody, you know, during this primary, you know, keep honey on your words. You want them sweet when you gotta eat them, okay?
1: That's right.
0: Don't get too crazy. in right. ramping this up, you've got, you know, you hit the nail on the head. We've got 2 weeks, and we're, you know, 2 weeks from now, we're going to be talking about who won the show, you know, won the primary, what have you. What do you want? What message do you want to leave the people with as they're going into the primary?
1: I would say this. You know, I've been to Madison before, and I understand the craziness that it can be. I've seen what the left can do when I was down there with Scott Walker, and we passed Act 10. I could see what the left can do, and even when they're coming after you or your family or your children, I stood strong and through all of that. I stayed true to what I believed in, and I will continue to do so. And I will continue to fight for what's best for Northern Wisconsin and for all of Wisconsin and this country when I'm elected.
0: Absolutely. Well, I want to wish you the best luck. I know you had 2 more weeks of hard work, and it is going to be hard. It's this next 2 weeks is going to be exhausting.
1: Well, Peter, there's 14 weeks to the election. This is just the primary. Right. The real opponent is the Democrat.
0: Yeah, but we got to get through this primary first.
1: Well, I'm always going against the Democrat. That's the goal. Yeah. We got to defeat the craziness of the left.
0: Absolutely. Well said. I wish you the best of luck, and we'll be in touch soon, Eric. Have a great day, and lots of luck out there in Iron County.
1: Thank you, Peter.
0: You have a great day.
1: You
0: Take
1: also.
0: Care now. Okay, we are going to go to break, but before we go to break, I just want to mention one thing, and I mean this very sincerely. I have refrained from making any type of an endorsement during this primary election. I tried to present as many candidates as I could to you, let you decide, and I just make yourself a promise, because over all the years I've been doing this, I've seen so many careers end during the primary, and it wasn't because of reprisals. It wasn't about who they bagged. They had nothing to do with it. The people who we ended up, we've lost like a great amount of really good people, and it was because they themselves have become so wrapped up in their own individual candidate that they were not able to switch over. So you take a look. I look at our party coming into this election, and we are thick with candidates. We're always thick with candidates, but we are thick with great candidates. There isn't any candidate that's running right now that couldn't come in and do the job right now on day one and do it well. So we're blessed with that. But, you know, keep that in mind. We're like one big family, and sometimes brothers argue with cousins, what have you. You know, that happens. But you want to get together to go, you know, for Christmas dinner, which comes in November. You want to be together with that. We are going to go break. When we come back from break, we've got It's Entertainment.

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4: Frank Hosel was born and raised in northern Wisconsin. Frank is a retired 20-year Air Force veteran and has run a small business in Ashland for over 30 years. Frank knows the 73rd District and its people. Frank knows that the families across Wisconsin are feeling the squeeze at the grocery store in gas pumps and the problems that they face in balancing their family checkbook. This is why Frank will work hard to keep seniors in their homes by fighting this punishing property tax, as well as creating job opportunities for our young people so that they continue to stay, work, and play in the Northwoods. Frank will be your champion to fight higher taxes and higher energy costs that plague the people of northern Wisconsin. Authorized and paid for by Costa for Assembly.
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6: Well, welcome back to the show. Now, don't forget, hey, if you've still got some backyard projects going on, I've got so many backyard projects going on with everything else I'll be doing. I will probably be finishing them up on August 27. But, hey, if you're like me and you're behind, you still need to get some things going. You got Country Blossom in Gillis in Bayfield County. And now they've got everything. If you're starting to take a look at, you need more fertilizer on your garden or some insecticide, what have you, or if you just want to start planting out for what you're going to be planting in the fall, bulbs or whatever, you want to head on out there to Country Blossoms on Gillis Road. Hey, and now for its entertainment. I did have a chance to step out at Low Glass this past week. All four of their calves are doing well. They're doing real well, and it was really like that. They had, we had talked about this since the early spring. They were expecting three calves, and they ended up with four. They had one. They didn't even know the cow was carrying a calf, and she dropped a calf. They have their gardens are all up and just absolutely beautiful. It's a great place to come tour. You get to see some really wonderful glass gifts, ornaments, and the gardens there are absolutely fantastic. And once again, I want to remind everybody in this segment. Next week, we are going to have the game of the week where we'll be following the Packers and what the Packers are doing. And once again, that's going to be sponsored by Scenic Resort, Battle Axe Saloon, and boomers out in Ashland. But, you know, you think, well, God, we've heard the last of Iron River for a couple of days. No deal. I mean, you've got a little bit of a break this week, but then you got two of their bars next week and the game of the week. But also, we got some great stuff going on. The other place, Bar and Grill, in Ashland on Railroad Street. Now, they're having their second annual car show. This sounds like a lot of fun. They're going to have this car show, and it is going to be on August 22nd. It's going to be, as soon as the show ends, they're going to start setting up at 10 o'clock in the morning. There's going to be a $10 fee if you want to bring your car in and have it on display. And this is going to go from 11 to 3. They're going to have live music. There's going to be music, vendors, food and drink specials. There's going to be a special inside menu. So you want to go out there and see them. Now, if you need some information, if you want some information, the owner's name also is Peter. So this is Peter from another place. Now, Peter is at 715-817-2817. He can give you all the information that you need. Call the bar, 715-372-4272. Should be a lot of fun. I'm going to step out at this one after the show. I'll be getting there a little bit late. It takes me about 45 minutes, so I'll get there around noon and check this out. But it should be a great time. And then you've got the Late Winter Spirit Mead and Cider. They're having their 30th anniversary party. This is coming on September 6th of this year. They're going to be doing all kinds of things. They're going to be celebrating 3 decades. That's longevity. 3 decades of craft mead and spirits. It's their 30th anniversary, and they're going to have an end-of-the-summer smoked pig feed. So they're going to have that going on. Now, the music line starts at noon. Food will be served from noon to 5. Now, from noon to 2, you got Bentley and the Deal. From 2:30 to 5, you got Tennessee Whiskey Revival. And they claim that they're the best country band in Wisconsin. So I'll tell you what, it's going to be a lot of fun. There's just, as we're coming in now, we'll get through August, we'll wrap up summer, and just a whole lot of great things going on. And a lot of it's taking place right there in Iron River. We're going to go to break now. When we come back from break, I got the Outdoor Adventures Report. We'll be back right after this.

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5: Well, welcome back to the show. We got, I'm not going to cover everything in the Outdoor Adventures Report. There is a lot going on, as you can imagine, with hunting season coming up. They got all kinds of things going on. I want to hit the highlights. Great week for the Wisconsin DNR. Don't always agree with the DNR. I don't think anybody does, but they do have some great things that's coming on. They have a thing called the community scientist. Now you can take a survey for wildlife for the DNR. They are looking for people to take a look, and there's going to be a game bird survey. They want to collect information from the people in the public who are hiking, who are doing some things during the summer. They want you to keep track of the game birds, how many birds you see out there, how many birds you see with chicks, you know, the dates, the places, what have you. For a little bit more information, you want to take a look at their game bird survey. Go into their website, type in under your search bar, put in the game bird survey. It'll click everything that you need to do. They want this submitted to you by August 31st. Ditto with the deer. This is called Operation Deer Watch. Same identical thing. What they're trying to do is fawn to doe ratio. They want to know how many doe you're seeing out there, how many single does you're seeing, how many fawns you're seeing or does you're seeing with fawns. They want to try and get a deer population estimate. Now with this, it goes a little bit longer. It goes into September 30th. I like that one because archery season will be starting. And you're going to have an opportunity to be sitting out in the field and report what you're seeing. But take a look. I think they do that very well. I've always felt that the best judges of what our sheep, our herds, our game animals are in are the people who are out there, the people who are actually doing the hunting. And this is one that I absolutely love. This to me is, you get a gold star for this, DNR. They are going to have eligible hunters can sign up for a special fall deer hunt for hunters with disabilities. The Department of Natural Resources wants to remind everybody who's hoping to participate in the 2006 gun season for hunters with disabilities, you are going to have to contact and confirm your hunting location, the sponsor that you'll be with, before September 15th. Now, if you have a hard time finding land, there are sponsors that have 70,000 acres of land across 47,000 counties where this hunt is going to take place. Now, the Hunters with Disability Hunt is going to be from October 3rd till October 11th. You're going to have some good weather. You're going to be able to go out there. Now, if you're sitting out there and you want to do a hunt, but you don't know where to go to hunt, you need some questions, give them a call. They'll help you out. I mean, you can always give them a call. They can direct you, tell them where you live, you know, where you can get to, and they'll let you know what you have going on. I really think that's what a great gift that is. You get into a situation where people think that, you know, they gave up on hunting, and you make a special situation where they can get out and hunt in their privacy. Coming out of the Minnesota Department of Natural Resources, they have their hunting regulations is available. They want to let you know, everybody know, they've got a rotation on the CWD surveillances and what counties they're in this year. They're not taking anything off. They do have some new carcass disposal rules. They've got waterfall regulation information. This new thing, this new electronic licensing and how that's going to work, I know a lot of people don't like that. They like going to a place, and there are some locations that do have that where you can go and buy the license over the counter still. What I would encourage you to do, and I'm not going to get into it because I'd need 3 hours to go through each and every one of these regulations, go to their website, or you can, once again, I've always done well with both Wisconsin and the Minnesota DNRs as far as them explaining what is going on. But if you've got some of the questions, and remember, before you go hunting or fishing any time at the beginning of any season, check the new rules because they always change something. Contact the people at the DNR with your specifics, and they can go to you. Read these articles. If you got any questions, call one of the people. They will help you out. Now, this week's Outdoor Adventure Report, well, that was brought to you by RJ Sports.
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5: And, you know, I've had a special thing I want to talk about today, you know, this week. I talked to some of the candidates that I've been working with, and I had promised them a day a week that I would go out there and dedicate a day each week and help them do various things, knocking on doors, hanging signs, what have you. Well, it's more like a 2 or 3 day a week thing. And I'm in contact with them almost, well, definitely weekly, but sometimes 2, 3, 4, 5 days in a row. Just depending on where we're getting signs up, if they come across a person who has a question or if a person wants to meet one of the candidates. And having gone through the counties, there's a need for bolstering in both Ashland, and in Bayfield counties. Primarily, my work has been done in Ashland, but I do have some connection in Bayfield and with Iron River and some of that area around there in Delta. And I know what things are doing, and I know how things are going. And it's just, it's time. It doesn't seem like we're doing enough in those two counties. I am going to be starting the Northland Conservatives. Our first meeting is going to be held on Monday at 6 o'clock at Boomers in Ashland. Now, Boomers is just south of Ashland on Highway 112. As you're coming out of Ashland, it's Sanborn Road. Drive on out there. I've got a group of people that are coming in. And what I want to do, what I want to concentrate on is what I'm not seeing. I'm not seeing anybody out there working on behalf of the candidates. I'm not seeing anybody knocking on the door. And there's a lot of candidates. I've walked primarily Ashland. I've walked in Mountain, Marengo, in those areas trying to get some of the rules. And you know, everybody says that the rural area is Republican, Ashland is Democratic. Not quite true. The rural area, no doubt, is more Republican than Ashland. But there's a lot of Republicans in Ashland. And you get a chance to talk to these people. You get a chance to meet with them. And it's like they're afraid to say that they're Republican because a number of Republicans have been coming around. And you have to bring them out. Now, so many people tell me, yeah, I'm voting Republican, give me literature, and yeah, I'm going to be with you. No, I don't want to sign. Nevertheless, I have a lot of signs hanging up. When you look at the two assembly candidates, and I'm not talking about all over the area, I'm talking about just in Ashland proper. There are more Republican signs in Ashland proper than there are Democratic signs. And it's only a small percentage of people that I'm talking to that are taking these signs. Most aren't taking the signs, but they're saying they're going with us. So Ashland, the city itself, is actually a whole lot more Democrat or a whole lot more Republican than you would think. It's just a matter of wanting to get involved, not being afraid to get involved, seeing that there's somebody else out there. It's, you know, it's like going to church. You never really want to go to church. You get up Sunday morning, oh, God, there's so much to do. I could sleep late, blah, blah, blah. Then you go to church, and you get this, you get a community. You get the people around, and it reinforces you. You know, it fortifies you for the week to come. And when you come out of church, you're usually pretty happy. You know, it's a good experience. And I think what is happening now, there's not enough people involved. So I want to get people involved, and we're going to be doing different things. I'm not going to be a Sunday school teacher whispering in front of a classroom, okay? We're going to do things. We're going to have a Pints and Politics. Like I say, it's going to be on Tuesday, this Tuesday, from 6 o'clock to whenever it goes. It's going to be our first meeting, so we're going to kind of take a look at what people want to do and how they want to get involved. It's going to be held out, like I said, at Boomers in Ashland. We're going to be doing different things. Now, you know, I did the meet and greet out at Scenic Drive Resort, and that was for the primary. After the primary, I'm going to be hosting a Road to Victory at Whispering Pines Golf Club. I'll let you know the date. We haven't set up the date. I have set up things with Juan. This is going to be a free event for you. It's going to be a pizza party. There'll be several pizzas out there. He'll have like an Alfredo pasta dish. He'll have a couple other pasta dishes. Now, you're on your own for your drinks. Whatever you want, you can go out there and drink. It's a beautiful venue. You can go outside with this. He has the banquet hall that's going to be open. He has a full bar. And they look out over the golf course, and it's great. If you've ever been there, as you go out, and if you're shooting a bucket of balls, you know that they've got a steep hill that goes down. And I've been out there for the dog sled races, for the horse led shows and that, and they always run a rope running down the hill so that you can get up the rope again, pull yourself up, because it's kind of a steep hill. Well, this year is going to be a real advantage because they're going to be doing things like having sled races for the kids. They'll be able to come in and go sledding, tobogganing, whatever. And it's going to become a year-round, you know, and they're really proud of these pizzas. So we say, hey, let's go with the pizzas. But I want an active group. I want group rallies, coffees in people's houses, meet and greets, community reach out. One of the things that I did when I was in Las Vegas, my ex-wife was involved with the Republican Women's Organization, and we did the Seek and Shoot from the NRA. One of the sponsors on my radio show, I had a gun shop mutually, and they were able to take the people out to the range. We had an NRA instructor. So the girls would go out and do a lot of shooting, and afterwards then they'd go and have, you know, lunch, cocktails, what have you. But it got the women involved in that, and I think that's needed out here. I think outdoor issues like hunting, fishing, snowmobiling, that's needed. And we need some place to go. We want CCW classes, hunters education classes. And I got the perfect guy. And as a matter of fact, I got a couple of them. This is going to evolve more into a committee. Our guest on Tuesday is going to be Scott Cameron. Now, Scott, he's about three blocks away from Boers. He lives right down the street. He has Freedom Feather Ranch. Went out there. He has a pheasant farm. He's an NRA instructor. He does have trap. He has both regular pheasants. He also has the black pheasants, which I had taken on a hunt in Arizona some years ago. But his black pheasants are beautiful. I've seen some of the roosters. They're huge, and they're black, and they've got that. If you've ever seen those black pheasants, they're absolutely beautiful. He's got these pheasants that have the emerald feathers going up and down their back. So, Adam, I know you're going to be starting your advertising in September, and you got a couple of pieces of mine now that you're fixing. But Adam from Zanimal, I have a bird for you that you're going to have to pick up when you drop some of the stuff off. So we'll get some things going on. But Scott does teach. He's an NRA instructor. He can teach the CCW classes. He holds classes for kids. He's had free hunts that he puts out for kids to get the kids involved in the sport and to get veterans involved so that the veterans can come out and do some shooting. And that's something that back in the 90s, I wrote for Ted Nugent. And no matter what you think of him, no matter what you think of his methods, the one thing that Ted did, which was phenomenal, is he brought young people into the sport. He brought so many young people into the sport of archery because they liked his music. He did a great deal to keep the job of bringing young people in and keeping the hunting tradition alive, especially in urban areas. He was big in Detroit. He was big in Chicago. He was big in the urban areas, and it was an area where a lot of young people would not have gotten involved. So it's something that I hope that you can all come out to. Once again, it is going to be this Tuesday at 6 o'clock at Bomer's. Come on out. Give me some of your ideas. Tell me what you think, what you'd like to do. We're going to go to break. When we come back from break, we'll wrap it up.

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1: 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Angela Stroud, in only one term of office, has voted against the Clean Water Act, voted no to restrict boys from playing in women's sports, voted no to exempt tips from being taxable, voted no to exempt retirement income on seniors, voted no to eliminate sales tax on electricity and natural gas. These aren't Republican or Democrat issues. These are common sense issues to help the people of northern Wisconsin, and she voted no on us. It's time for common sense. It's time to send Frank Costa back to Madison, authorized and paid for by Frank Costa for Assembly.
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Well, welcome back to the show. Now, next week, we've got, for our lineup, we've got Frank Costa going to be on the show, and he'll take us in. It'll be the last show that we have before the primary. The primary is 2 weeks away, and like I said before, I really don't care who you vote for in the primary. Just come back home and don't do anything that puts yourself into a trick bag. I know some people, it's getting a little bit bitter, and temperatures are flying right now. I know, personally, I'm tired. I'm dragging. I would like to spend the next 2 days sleeping. After the show, I got some places I got to hit. I've got signs to go out yet. And it just gets crazy. And people aren't sleeping. People are tired. And temperatures are running a little short here, you know. Don't say anything you're going to regret later. And remember what's at stake here. It's not, don't get tied up where you're tied up with this one particular candidate that if they don't make it, you quit. I've seen, we've lost a lot of people like that. They just could not get over the fact that the majority of people did not want the candidate that they had. And it's devastating. It hurts them. It hurts the party because we lost a lot of good people. So I have refrained from making any type of an endorsement because that's your own personal thing. This is America. Pick out who you want to. Just remember what the big picture is and that we all get back together for the general. I really hope to see you there on Tuesday night. This is going to be a fun Pints and Politics. It's going to be different than what you've seen before. It's going to be similar to what I did in Nevada with Nevada Outdoorsmen. I want to bring people together, and I want events. And I don't care what your suggestions are. Suggest them. Because the way I'm going to do things, we don't go to committee. We don't vote on it. If somebody comes up and says, hey, I got this suggestion, I'm going to say, hey, that's great. Get started on it. I'll talk to you on Thursday, and you let me know how you're coming along in it. So I'm open to anything. If you can make it happen, back you. I want to thank each and every one of you for allowing me to come into your home today and for allowing me to talk to you. It is just such a great honor. Everybody have a great week, and I'll talk to you again next Saturday. Take care.

0: He says he expects the rocket to vaporize on impact and create a fresh crater on the lunar surface near the western edge of the visible moon. You're listening to the latest on NBC News Radio. A Marine pilot is safe after his F-35 fighter jet crashed at a Marine Corps Miramar Air Base in San Diego. We get more from Lisa Taylor.
1: Footage shows crews dousing the wreckage of the supersonic stealth fighter jet with water cannons in the middle of an open field. The pilot ejected from the jet before the crash and was taken to a medical facility for treatment for non-life-threatening injuries. Officials at the base say the pilot was taking part in a training mission. Jim Kindrick, a veteran Navy fighter pilot and president and CEO of San Diego Air and Space Museum, says there's nothing routine about what took place.
2: People will reference, you know, routine training flights. I would submit to you, and always have, that there's nothing routine. This is all very, very high performance.
1: NBC 7 reports the wreckage from the crash left a football-sized patch of scorched earth in the middle of an open field several feet away from an airport runway. Officials at the base are calling it an F-35 aircraft mishap. It's not known what caused the crash.
0: Federal authorities intercepted a suspected migrant smuggling boat in Los Angeles County. Sharon Reardon reports.
3: The ship carrying 21 illegal immigrants was located Wednesday by a Coast Guard Los Angeles Long Beach boat crew near San Clemente Island. They were tipped off by a Good Samaritan with knowledge about who may be on board. The U.S. Coast Guard says a 56-year-old man was found unresponsive. He was airlifted and later died at a Los Angeles hospital. The other 20 people on the vessel were detained and turned over to the U.S. Border Patrol for processing.
0: The Powerball jackpot is up to $700 million. Somebody just won the Mega Millions jackpot for about $800 million. Florida officials say the winning ticket was sold last week at a convenience store near Tampa. If that wasn't you, don't worry. You still have another opportunity to win hundreds of millions of dollars. Nobody won the Wednesday Powerball drawing, so tonight's grand prize will roll over to an estimated $707 million. Lisa Carton, NBC News Radio.
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5: Here's a look at the Twin Ports weather forecast from the meteorological team at Northern News Now in Duluth. Mostly sunny skies today with a high of 72 degrees, winds east-northeast at 10 to 15 miles an hour. Tonight, partly cloudy skies and a low around 58 degrees, winds east-northeast at 10 to 15 miles an hour. Sunday, a mix of sunshine and clouds with a high of 69 degrees, winds east-northeast at 10 to 15 miles an hour. Sunday night, clear skies and a few clouds and a low of 57 degrees, winds out of the east at 10 to 15 miles an hour.
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4: 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And I wish I could see
7: stars over the Good morning, ladies and gentlemen, and welcome to Stars Over the Prairie. We got a great show today. As soon as my wingman, Chris Allen, gets my headphones on, we're going to be rocking. Big time. We've got two great guests, of course, George Marinelli and Stan Kipper. We're going to tell you about their great new recording project, and I'm going to tell you about how cool those guys are. Of course, we are broadcasting from the Zenith City by the Unsalted Sea, Duluth, Minnesota. We are just 238 somersaults down the hill from Bob Dylan's childhood home, and we are just a stone's throw away from Bob Dylan's Way in here in Tilttown, the air-conditioned city. I've had a great week. Chris, how was your week?
8: My week has been very busy. I have family in town, and I've had other guests that have come to town, so I've been busy, like, visiting mostly.
7: Cool. Did you happen to read this issue of Rolling Stone?
8: Oh, I heard there was some guy I know was featured in it or something like that. I'm not sure what the story was.
7: The story is, I'm honored to share with the listening public out there that the song I recorded called No Kings, No Crown with the great Alan Sparhawk was named one of the top 25 protest songs of 2026.
8: Yeah.
7: And this week's Rolling Stone, we came in at

0: number 13.
1: Wow.
0: Yeah, we got we were behind a couple guys you might have heard of. I think Springsteen was at number 2.
1: Yeah, he sings or something like that.
0: Yeah, he's a singer. He's from New Jersey, plays a little guitar.
1: Right.
0: Then there's that guy from Canada, Neil Young. You might have heard of him.
1: Vaguely familiar.
0: Anyway, it was a real honor to have that song mentioned. I have no idea. There was a friend of mine named Pat Francisco who runs a wealth management firm in town. He's about 5 years older than me. And he texted it to me. And it goes, you know, usually you think it's something like that from a fellow rock and roller.
1: Yeah.
0: But here's a... rock and roll wealth management guy. So, Patrick, thanks for sending it to me. It's been fun. I've got a lot of outreach from my friends around the country that have seen it. And, yeah, it's a big honor. And, of course, I want to thank the great Al Sparhawk for taking part in helping me write that and perform them.
1: It's about time you made it. I mean, you've been plunking away here.
0: Well, if my mother was still with us, I would have bought her 5 copies.
1: Nice.
0: But enough about me. We've got 2 great musicians on that I am honored to say are both friends of mine. I met George Marinelli when I was recording my record Whistling Past the Graveyard 1992 in Nashville, Tennessee. He was a great guitar player playing with Bruce Hornsby in the Range at the time. Bucky Baxter, who was playing with Bob Dylan at the time, owned a studio with Gary Talent, who's still playing bass with Bruce Springsteen, called Moondog Studios. And I went down there to do a demo tape turned into a full-length record. And they called in this really good-looking, curly-haired guy named George Marinelli to play on it. And he was phenomenal. We've been in touch over the years. He also played guitar with Bonnie Raitt for 30 years.
1: I think I know her.
0: The guy knows how to play guitar. And the great percussionist who I've had the honor to play with in duos and bands and hang out, the great Stan Kipper, who's been leading a great band called the New Primitives down in the Twin Cities. I call them kind of the Neville Brothers of the Northern Quarter up here.
1: That's very, yeah, I would say that too, now that you say it that way.
0: So we've got them both on. They've got a record called Precious Memories. They are giving us the worldwide radio debut to hear a couple of the songs on it. And it's called the Marinelli Kipper Project. Before we get the gentleman on the air, we're going to hear a little bit of Stan Kipper's track with the New Primitives. And then we're going to hear some new stuff. We're going to have an old song by, or a recent song by George Marinelli as well. And then we're going to have tracks from the Marinelli Kipper Project.

0: Oh, yeah. All Night Dancing by the New Primitives. That's the great Stan Kipper writes. He sings, he plays drums, and he looks good while he's doing it. We've got him on with the great George Marinelli. How are you gentlemen doing this morning?
1: Good morning, fellas.
2: Hey, good morning. Good morning, Paul. Good morning, Chris. Yeah. Good morning, George.
0: Yeah. Well, this is the first time we've had two guests on the phone over the radio, so we're going to just try to be cool and keep it so we know which guy is talking. But let's start with Stan Kipper. Stan, tell us a little bit about, I mean, you've been a busy guy. You just put out this record with the Primms. You got the new one with Marinelli. And then you just got back from, where the heck were you with that great? Stan is also a playwright. What? Tell us about the play and where you just were with it, Stanley.
2: Well, we were just in Los Angeles. The Road Theater did their 17th annual Playwrights Festival, and they had 600 submissions for their festival, and they picked my play, along with my co-writer, Laura Drake, they picked our play, Behind the Sun, to be read during their festival, so we were out there for that. It was a marvelous experience, and of course, we were knocked out stupid. 600 plays, and they took ours and like 20 others out of 600, so that was a huge thing for us. It was amazing to be back in a hometown, shaky town, for the debut of that.
0: That is so fantastic. And George Marinelli, you've got a prefix that says you're living in Nashville, but I don't think you are anymore, are you?
1: I'm not in Nashville, but I kept the prefix, saw no reason to change phone numbers, and we're now in Connecticut.
0: Cool. Well,
1: so, since 2019, and we're loving it up here.
0: You know, George, I just bumped into a guy. I play every Saturday night at this little Carmody's Irish Pub, 308 East Superior Street. From 6 to 8 every Saturday. I'll be there tonight. But I bumped into a guy a couple of weeks ago. He was a science fiction writer and a bit of a space cadet.
1: John? Is his name John?
0: No. But
1: okay.
0: We started talking, and he gave me, I said, you'd be a great guy to have on the radio. So he gave me his phone number. It had a 212 prefix. I said, what, do you live in New York? He goes, no, I haven't lived in New York for 30 years, but I love having that cool prefix. So, yeah, well, cool, man. So, George Marinelli, you and I met in 1992, and were you playing with Bruce Hornsby then, or when did you start playing? How long were you with Bruce, and then when did you start playing with Bonnie?
1: Okay, I was with Bruce until about 91. So I left right before you and I met. I was with Bruce for the first three albums, you know, all those hits and everything. And then I started playing with Bonnie in 93. So there was a couple of years there where I was just doing session work. And then I did a record with Bonnie, and she asked me to join the band, and took me 5 seconds to make a decision. And I said, sure. And then I went through to the end of 2022, it was 30 years, and I just decided I didn't want to be on a tour bus anymore, but it wasn't anything musical or personal. It was just, I'd done it.
0: A long time in the tube, as they say.
1: Yes, yes.
0: We've got a track, before we get to that great Marinelli Kipper project and listen to those songs, we got a little bit of a recent song that George recorded called, I believe it's called Can't Be Justified. Can you pull that up, Chris Allen?
3: I have Don't Say Justified.
0: Okay,
3: yep.
0: Yeah, pull it up.
1: That's it, Don't Say Justified. All yeah, right. I wrote it the day, am I still on?
0: Yeah, go ahead.
1: Okay, I just wrote it the day after I saw that Alex Preddy was murdered on the street, just like everyone else in the country with a brain. I was outraged. So I wrote that song that night and recorded it the next day and put it out the next day after that on Bandcamp.
0: Let's hear it.
1: Cool.

0: Oh, yeah, that sounds really good, George. You know, I've never heard you sing, and I'm impressed.
1: Well, thank you. Thank you. And by the way, a couple of little corrections. It's the Kipper Marinelli Project.
0: Okay. Well, I wrote this up.
1: Alphabetical.
0: Yeah, well, there
1: and
0: you
1: also,
0: go.
1: The album's called Precious Times, not Precious Memories. Precious Times.
0: I did all my research first thing in the morning, and I only got 4 hours of sleep, George, so I apologize.
1: Oh, no sweat at all. You know, the coffee hadn't kicked in yet.
0: Yeah, for sure. Well, let's ask your buddy, Stan Kipper. When did you meet Mr. Marinelli, Mr. Kipper?
2: Well, I met George, and we were both in Los Angeles. And, you know, we met with Andrew Gold. I was playing drums with Andrew Gold, and Andrew hired George to come in and play guitar, and we hooked up there. We, you know, we're in America, rolling across America in the tube, but that's how we met. We both played with Andrew Gold, and after Andrew's thing, we stayed in touch with each other, but we hadn't seen each other for a while. And, you know, Bonnie came through Minneapolis a couple of years ago due to the state fair. And George was on the show, of course. And he, you know, we hooked up there. We met backstage. And after that, we stayed in touch. And here we are today, my brother.
0: All right. And we are the Kipper Marinelli Project. We're going to listen to some tracks. The worldwide radio debut. Say, what was Andrew Gold's, what was his big hit? I think he's had a few, but what was the one people would remember if it came up on the radio?
2: Thank You for Being
0: Oh, yeah.
1: Yeah. Thank you. And
2: also,
1: what was the other one? Say it again?
2: What was the other one, George?
1: I'm trying to think. Oh, Lonely Boy.
2: Yeah, Lonely Boy.
0: Oh, yeah.
3: I was going to chime in there for a second because, that's the one I know him for.
0: Cool.
1: Oh, okay.
2: Well, I got to say this. Brother Paul with No Kings, No Crowns. You know, I played drums on that with Paul. And
0: that's
2: I'm
0: right,
2: so
0: man.
2: Paul. Yeah, man. I'm so proud of Paul for that, y'all. That's huge. Almost as huge as me and George.
0: How about, you know, what we would say in the radio business, equally as huge as me and George.
2: There you go, my brother. There you go, Paul. Love you, man.
0: Hey, let's listen to I Must Be Blind off the new Kipper Marinelli Project.
2: Right on.
1: Yeah.

0: Oh, yeah, man. I'm digging that pump and bass. George Marinelli, were you playing the bass on that?
1: I was. And the guitars and the keyboards, yeah.
0: Wow. You are a multi-talented human being. Now, how did you guys... did you just decide, hey, we're going to get in and just do some tracks? You're not thinking about a record deal or anything. You just want to work together and see if you can get a vibe, which you certainly did. But what was the chronology of that relationship in this project?
1: Well, Stan mentioned that we caught up again in person after some years at the Minnesota State Fair. More coffee, please. And we talked then. We said, hey, you know, because I didn't know Stan wrote or sang before that.
0: Oh, yeah.
1: You know? Stan, I don't think you sang backgrounds with Andrew, did you?
2: Not really. Only just briefly. You know, but not live.
1: Yeah. So we said, hey, why don't we try writing a couple of things? We'll put out an EP. And we just enjoyed it so much that we kept going, and now we have an album, and we recorded Long Distance.
0: Yeah.
1: In a very convoluted way, but I don't think it sounds that way. I think it worked. We made a gel, and Stan wrote some great lyrics and sang some great leads, and, you know, we got some good music going, and I dig the record. Yeah, I think Stan does too.
0: Well, you know, I've known Stan for years, and I've seen him play with a variety of outfits over the years in the Twin Cities. But Stan and I did a little duo together, I guess we could have called it the Metza Kipper Project, the duo that delivers a few years back. And we were driving in the car going to the gig. I think I had picked up a Stan. And one of my favorite all-time summertime songs came on by Jay Ferguson, Thunder Island. And I'm cranking it in the car, and I'm going, Stan, dig this, Stan. And Stan goes, you hear those timbales and those high vocals? I go, yeah. He goes, that's me singing and playing it. So we know Stan can sing, but this is just a really wonderful a wonderful project. What was it? Stan, did you write most of the lyrics, or George, did you chime in with some wordplay?
2: Well, George jumped into the writer cage with me, but I wrote the majority of the lyrics for this. And, you know, we talked about everything before we did it, you know, so it was just channeling our thoughts and our relationship, you know what I mean?
0: Yeah.
2: But yes, I did the majority of the lyrical adventures on this project for us.
0: Stanley, you're amazing. You're, since I've known you, you put out about three or four records. You play regularly. You got you've written an award-winning play, and now you've got this new disc out, and you just recently put out the new Prims record, I believe, within the last 18 months, right?
2: Yes, definitely.
0: Hey,
2: it's been a prolific time, you know, and I'm just extremely, I feel blessed and fortunate and everything, especially to be back in the saddle with George. It's an amazing thing for me.
0: I got to ask George Marinelli a question. George, when did you, where did you grow up, and when did you hook up, when did Bruce Hornsby hear you and hire you for the first time?
1: I was born in New York, Staten Island.
0: Okay.
1: And when, I guess the summer I was turning 14, my family moved to L.A. And then, like everybody in L.A., I was in four or five bands all the time, and then was able to start doing sessions when I was in my early 20s. So I always kind of juggled being in bands and doing session work, and then I got into some writing. But I met Bruce. How did I meet Bruce? We had a common friend, John Molo, who was the drummer in The Range. I was playing in another band with him, and he said, hey, my buddy, his name's Bruce Hornsby, he's a songwriter, blah, blah, blah. And I played on a demo for Bruce along with John and along with Joe Puerta from Ambrosia, who eventually also ended up in The Range. And then, you know, a few weeks later, I get a call from Bruce, and he said, hey, man, you want to start a band? And I said, well, why not? That'll make number five or six. So sure, yeah,
0: sure.
1: Well, let's do it. And that's how it happened. So we started playing clubs in L.A. And then we, you know, we got a record deal and had a handful of top five hits. It was great for, I guess, a 5 or 6, 8 year period. I forget what it was.
0: Wow.
1: But yeah, it was fun, and I'm really proud of those records too. So
0: it's great stuff. See, we're gonna hear from the people that keep us on the air, and then we're going to be back with George Marinelli and Stan Kipper from the Kipper Marinelli Project. Here's some more of these great new tracks and get more of the story. But first, thank you to the people that keep this Stars Over the Prairie weekly on the air.
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0: All right, that is called Flyover State by the Kipper Marinelli Project. We've got the two prime movers who are playing on that with us via the phone, one from Connecticut, one, I believe, from Minneapolis. George Marinelli and Stan Kipper, both, I'm honored to say, are friends of mine. Stan, tell us a little bit about... you've had just such a storied career playing with artists such as Joe Walsh, Bill Withers, James Taylor, and more, and Paul Metza as well, I might add. But tell us about your gig with Minnie Riperton. It starts in a studio in Los Angeles, and you end up on stage at Carnegie Hall. Tell the folks that story. It blew my mind when you first told me it.
1: Well, you know, I was in my apartment in Los Angeles, and of course, I knew Minnie from back in the day when she was with Rotary Connection. Goes way back. Some of you rock and rollers remember Rotary out of Chicago. But anyway, we're all in Los Angeles, and I was out there, out there recording the last Gypsy album. And, Gypsy disbanded, and I was sitting in my apartment one day, and all of a sudden, this guy shows up at the door, and he's looking for me, you know, and I was like, who is this? And it turned out to be Tom Consolo from Irving Azoff's office. Irving had the Eagles, he had Joe Walsh, he had REO, and he had Minnie. And Tom Consolo rolls through there and asks if I'm there. Anyway, Minnie asked me to come and join the band in the middle of the tour, right? And I'd never been in a limousine or to New York City before. The next thing I know, the guy says, well, will you join? Minnie wants to know if you joined a band. I said, yeah. He says, well, here. And he gives me two cassettes. He says, learn these songs. And, oh, by the way, a limousine's coming to pick you up at 4 in the morning. You're going to New York City, and your first show is going to be at Madison Square Garden. You're opening for Stevie Wonder.
0: Wow. Unbelievable.
2: Wow. Unbelievable is right.
1: Still open now from that, you know.
0: Yeah.
1: So I get to New York City with Minnie, and, you know, I just is, you know, that I owe my whole career to her. I played with her, worked with her the whole time until she got cancer and got too sick to perform. I think about her all the time. Minnie, she's responsible for everything that happened to me, actually, in rock and roll.
2: Wow,
1: she introduced me to Dave Ferguson.
2: Really? You never told me that story, Stan, after all these years. That's amazing. We got to do more radio so I can find out all this stuff.
1: I thought I told you that, my brother.
2: No, never heard that.
0: Well, this is the kind of information you find and on Stars Over the Prairie. So, Stan, I didn't realize until you and I were talking a year or two ago, Minnie Riperton is Maya Rudolph's mother.
1: Yes, she is. She's Maya. She's Maya's mom. And if you check Maya out, you'll see Minnie shining through her every time.
0: Wow.
1: Every time you'll see Minnie shining through Maya. You know, it's a beautiful thing. And like I said, Minnie, she's the one who introduced me to Jay Ferguson and all the rest of this stuff. I mean, Randy Meisner and all these guys, Minnie, bless her heart, hooked me up with Jay.
0: Wow.
1: And the rest is history. You know, and then George and I, of course, we run into each other with Andrew Gold and everything. It's been a beautiful thing. And I love George, as you know. He's my favorite, and I don't know what to say. Even such a great guitar player and such a great dude. I'm very fortunate to be making records with George, and we're just getting started.
0: George,
2: thank you, Stan. That's awfully nice. It's mutual.
0: George, now I'm going to ask you, between Bonnie Raitt and Bruce Hornsby, you've rubbed shoulders with just a plethora of wonderful musicians from around the world. But as it's Jerry Garcia's birthday today, his heavenly birthday, I know Bruce Hornsby and the Range did some shows with the Grateful Dead. What do you, what can you tell us about those concerts?
2: I think we opened for them, I want to say 10 to 12 times in the, well, I guess it was the 80s, yeah. And it was big places. And it was just a funny thing because they were so anti-music business. And I kind of respected them for that, that they weren't trying to be radio or television friendly. They didn't give a darn. Sorry, I caught myself almost swore. They didn't give
3: my
2: a
3: finger
2: damn
3: was
2: about.
3: Ready.
0: Yeah.
2: Okay. somebody's called. Yeah, anyway, so I thought that was kind of cool that they were, you know, half the people. Most of the time, we're playing stadiums. We play RFK Stadium and all these on the East Coast, mostly. I don't honestly don't remember them all because my brain doesn't work. Are we still on?
0: Oh, we are still on.
2: Oh, okay.
1: Yeah, and besides that, who are you guys?
2: So anyway, I that's what impressed me was that, you know, they're following these, you know what that's like. The Deadheads follow them all over the planet and even to other planets. So there'd be as many people on the periphery, on the outside of the stadium, hanging around, selling food, selling arts and crafts and soap and candles and all this stuff, than there were inside listening to the music. It was just a whole thing. It was a whole other society they kind of created, which I kind of, you know, I thought was cool. Who can do that? Now, I don't even know if they did that on purpose, intentionally, or what, but that's what happened. Yeah.
0: Well, you know what they say, how do you know that you've had a Deadhead staying coming to your house as a guest?
2: Yeah,
0: they're still there.
2: Yeah, there are a few other of those floating around too. Yeah,
0: George, tell us a bit. Did you get a chance to listen to Dead, and what did you think about Garcia as a guitar player?
2: He had his own thing. He had a signature. He's one of those guitar players to me, and there's a handful of them that they play a few notes, and you're blindfolded. Nobody tells you who it is, and you know who it is. So I could say this, you know, Jeff Beck could play three notes, and I would know it was Jeff Beck. Keith Richards could do that. There aren't that many.
0: Right.
2: And he's one of them, yeah.
0: Now, you're out in Connecticut. I'm not assuming you live in Keith Richards' neighborhood. I know Keith lives in Connecticut. Have you ever been able to bump in on a musical level with Keith Richards?
2: Well, we opened for the Stones three times.
0: Tell us about
2: Bonnie's.
0: It.
2: Oh, it was great, you know, and Ricky Fattar in Bonnie's band, the drummer, who's really one of my closest pals, like Stan is, and Ricky, I don't know if you know who he is, but was one of the Ruddles. Do you know who the Ruddles were?
0: Oh, yeah.
2: And he's done all kinds of stuff. He knows everybody. He was close friends with George Harrison and Clapton, and he knows Keith. So at least two of the three nights, we would be hanging in Keith's personal dressing room with him.
0: Wow.
2: So, and what you see is what you get. There's no put on with him. He's exactly the same on and off stage and on and off camera. So that was really fun. And what was the question? I forgot.
0: Well,
2: we don't live anywhere near him. Connecticut is a horizontal state.
0: Yeah.
2: And the ritzy part is over towards the New York side, right? And so that's Fairfield County where you have to, you know, I think the cheapest house there is probably $25 million.
0: Okay,
2: we don't
0: right.
2: live in that neighborhood. Needless to say, so we're over more central. We're just 25 minutes east of New Haven.
0: Right. Can I ask you, if it doesn't be too personal, George, how did it end up with Bruce Hornsby? Was it your decision? Was it management's decision?
2: Oh, it was my decision. It was, you know, I mean, it wasn't personal. He and I are still pals. He called 2 days ago. I need to return his call. I quit, basically.
0: Okay.
2: I told him, I said, look, you know, I don't agree with what's going on a lot now musically. And business things were changing. And I didn't like where it was going, and I thought, these guys are my really close pals. I wanted to stay that way, so I quit, yeah. It's fine. He was okay with it.
0: Yeah. Well, and, you know, you take a year or two off, and the next thing you know, you record with Paul Metz, and the next thing you know, Bonnie Raitt calls you.
2: The three heavies.
0: Stan, before we go to break, I got to ask Stan Kipper, You know, you played with some greats, but I really want to know about a guy that just seems so cool. Tell us a Bill Withers story.
2: Oh yeah,
1: Bill Withers, man, he was, you know, at the time I was playing with Minnie, and he saw me playing with Minnie, right?
0: Mm-hmm.
1: God, you know, I get this call from Bill. He says, "Hello, this is Stan Kipper." I said, "Yeah, who's this?" He says, "This is Bill Withers." I hung up on his ass. Excuse me. I hung up, Paul.
2: Oh, man.
1: Bill Withers. Right. Nice talking to you.
0: Right.
1: Bang. He calls back.
0: Wow.
1: Bill calls back. He says, "Man, for real, don't hang up on me now." This is Bill Withers. He said, "You know, I got a few shows coming up. The first one's in Montreal. And I'm getting ready to go up here and play the Columbia Records Convention. And I'd really like you to come play with me. Would you come and play?" And I said, "Okay, right." So, I mean, the thing about Bill, I went up to his house. And, I mean, you know, at the time, I was driving a 1968 Ford Galaxy that one side was caved in, you know.
2: Braggart.
1: I went up to his house, you know, and I pulled up to this driveway up in Benedict Canyon, which is above Laurel Canyon, and, you know, there's this gate there, right? And I get up there, and I get out of the car and ring the button, and I said, "Is this Bill?" He says, yeah, let me open the gate for you. So he pushes the button, and the gate opens up, and I'm driving my hoopty up this immaculate cobblestone driveway in Benedict Canyon, right? And I get up to the top of the thing, and Bill's waiting for me. And I get out of my hoopty, you know, and I'm like, wow, you know. But we hit it off right away. He was such a humble guy.
0: Yeah.
1: And, you know, his band, he had the Brothers Johnson in his band before anybody knew who he was. He had Larry
2: wow.
1: Nash playing keyboards, and he was Joni Mitchell's musical guy.
0: Right.
1: He had Ray Parker in his band before Ray started making hits. He had Wawa Watson, and he had David T. Walker and me. I sat there, and I spent, you know, I got there first. I spent all afternoon with Bill, and, you know, his wife had just moved out, so he was up in this big old mansion. The place was empty, but he was such a sweet, soulful guy, and at that time, you know, he was bent on Los Angeles, and he really didn't want to have much to do. You know, he was just trying to decide whether or not he was going to bail on the music business, right?
0: Wow.
1: Before he had all these great hits with Grover Cleveland and all these dudes. But he was such a humble guy and such a sweetheart. That experience with him never left me. And I think he really liked me because I was a small-town dude from Minneapolis, and I wasn't under the influence of the big Hollywood thing neither was he.
0: I know.
1: So we sat up there and rehearsed, and he recorded some of those rehearsals. And some of that stuff, I think, is on his first Columbia record. But, yeah, Bill was something else. He was he had a profound effect on me.
0: I love these stories. We've got Stan Kipper and George Marinelli from the Kipper Marinelli Project. We're going to take a little break, come back, and talk for the rest of the show with Stan and George. And thanks for listening to Stars Over the Prairie. We'll be right back.
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0: Is It Safe Yet? The new track off the Kipper Marinelli project. We've got both those gentlemen that are the two men in that project on the horn today. So who, Stan or George, who came up with the opening riff and idea for the song? Tell us how that evolved.
1: Well,
2: George,
1: I think I wrote the music for that. I had it pretty intact, I think, melody and everything, right, Stan? And then I sent it to Stan, and he came up with this great storyline about, well, the lyrics speak for themselves, but about a town changing, and you think you know who your neighbors are, but then you find out they're full of hate and all this stuff. So, and you're worried about sending your kids to school and having them come back in one piece and things like that.
0: Yeah. Well, you know, a lot of people ask me as a songwriter, what do I write first, the words or the lyrics?
2: Well, you know.
3: I swear I heard crickets on that one.
1: Yeah.
2: Well, yeah, I didn't know if you were asking the question.
1: I was going to say, what's your answer? It's a joke.
0: I don't use the joke as much anymore because that's usually the response I get. Total crickets. Anyway.
2: Yeah, man. You know, the thing is, man, George sent out music over here, and I just wait to see what the music sends to me.
0: Yeah.
2: Character-wise and vibe-wise, and I just take it from there. I mean, the melody and all this stuff, it just kind of flows up out of that music, but the music sends the story to me. And, you know, George and I, we didn't have to talk much about these songs, you know, which one of the things is really, really beautiful. We had so much in common about the structure and the length and where the bridge was going to go and all the rest of the stuff. We had the luxury of being able to let those thoughts and feelings roll over us, and we jumped in the car and rode them. You know what I mean?
0: Yeah. Now tell us about, how did you hook up with Loud Folk Records?
2: Loud Folk Records. I went out to see one of the guys, one of the main guys, John Wright, and he was out there. He said, Stan, you know, you're an interesting cat and all this stuff. He said, I had no idea that you wrote songs or sang or any of that stuff. He said, I knew you played drums, but, you know, he said, do you have anything you can play for me? And I said, well, yeah. As a matter of fact, I do. So I spun, you know, I put the George and Stan stuff on. And after, like, the third song, he had this weird smirk on his face. And he said, Stan, hold on a minute. I'll be right back. And he left me sitting in there. And he went and came back and said, do you have any more of this music? So I played him a couple more songs, and he said, you know, while I was gone, he said, I went over and called the president of the record company, Loud Folk Records, and I told him, I said, man, you gotta hear these guys. Anyway, that's how that started.
0: Fantastic.
2: Yeah, I mean, he was knocked out about the stuff that George and I had done. And, you know, as a result of that, the Primms got signed to Loud Folk after you heard the stuff that George and I had done together. And that's how that situation started. I was like, man, right on. Y'all got some nice ears. Thank you.
0: So now when can, is the new record, Precious Times, is that currently out?
1: August 18th.
0: August 18th, yeah. All right. So this is the worldwide debut of Precious Time.
1: Yeah.
0: I'm honored that you guys let me share this with the world.
2: I'm honored that you gave us the opportunity to do it, Paul. Thank you so much,
1: Paul.
2: Brother.
0: Well, I love my musician buddies, and I especially love my lifer musician buddies, the guys that have dedicated, just like mailmen, through thick and thin, rain and snow, to keep rocking.
1: Yeah, we didn't let any weather We never let any weather get in our way while we were writing these things.
0: Now, George, do you see, are you and Brother Stanley thinking about doing putting on some shows in person somewhere?
1: I'm not discounting it completely, but I'm not anxious to tour anymore.
0: Okay.
1: So we might, you never know if the situation was right. But what I've always found that even when I was still in Nashville and putting bands together to go out and play just clubs around town, every time I get so close, and you want to play with a certain caliber of musician.
0: Sure.
1: I don't want to play with 20-year-olds, and we'd get kind of close, and then somebody go on the road or somebody get a gig and have to cancel gigs, and I just kind of got sick of doing that.
0: Right.
1: And I know unless we got an opening spot on the tour with somebody, and then naturally we would have to put a band together because it's us doing everything on this record. Nobody,
0: right.
1: We did all the mixing and producing, and I did the artwork and everything. So, we'd have to put a lot of effort into it, and we'll see what happens. Yeah, I'm not going to say no to it, but we don't have no plans right now. That's what I'm saying.
2: Yeah, then like George says, if the thing is right, we will do it. What I mean? But neither one of us want to go out here and play these little poop bud clubs or any of this stuff or try to figure out what day it is, and you're waking up with a hangover at a hotel somewhere.
1: Yeah, we've already done that, haven't we?
0: Yeah. Hey,
1: what did you say? What was that word you used, Stan, in what kind of clubs?
2: Poop butt.
1: Okay.
2: Chris, did you beat that?
3: I wasn't quick enough, but I can take it out later.
0: We will for the podcast. Well, I'll tell you what, gentlemen. I do envision, Stan, let's get it together. Put the A-team together. Let's bring George in just to do a gig at the Parkway in Minneapolis. You live around the corner. I love that joint. You've got a lot of history there with your family. And I would love to see George Marinelli and Stan Kipper rocking live in person 3D on the same stage.
2: Oh, I would love to.
1: I'm driving right now. Right in the car right now.
0: You know what? We could do it. You know what? Even above and beyond the record, we should just do a trio gig somewhere when we get the money together, because Marinelli don't come cheap. I know that. Say, we're going to end the Stars Over the Prairie. I want to thank Stan Kipper and George Marinelli. Track down their new record, Precious Times, on Loud Folk Record. We're going to end this in kind of in light that I was honored to be on the top 25 protest songs in Rolling Stone with my buddy Al Sparhawk. That song, No Kings, No Crown, is on my record, my new record, the compilation, Socially Relevant Songs, called Songs of Resistance and Resolve. And this track is on there that I played with the great George Marinelli. It was produced by Bucky Baxter, who plays on it, as well as Gary Talent. So if I could play my own song here to end it out, and thank the boys. There's a little number called From Whistle Past the Graveyard called Another Man's Chains. Thanks, George. Thanks, Stan. Have a great weekend.
1: Thanks, Paul. Thanks, Chris. Thanks, Dan.
2: Thanks, Chris. Thanks, George. Love you guys. We'll talk to you in a minute.
0: Bye-bye.
3: All right, I guess we'll play the song now.
0: Yeah.

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Have a beautiful weekend. Stop by Flemmer's Bar in Virginia at 2nd and Chestnut. And like my dad used to tell me, remember to be kind and make someone happy.

0: Hey, good afternoon, and welcome to the Twin Ports Real Estate Show. Jim Ronding and Gary Gallagher here. Mr. Gallagher, how are you doing this week?
1: Hot.
0: You're hot.
1: Up here in the Twin Ports, it's hot.
0: Can't always
1: Unlike
0: say
1: the
0: that.
1: Real estate market.
0: Yeah, you can't always say it's hot, right? Yeah.
1: So, yeah, the weather's been really great up here if you like hot weather. I know some people don't like it, but I love it. And real estate market-wise, a little bit tougher. But, Jim, we got a great show today. Starting in our second segment, we're going to have Greg Fulmer of Greg Fulmer Commercial Real Estate on. And you know what? We're going to talk Lester Park, the golf course, what to do with it. We're going to talk commercial real estate with him. And, you know, Lester Park golf course has been in the news a lot recently up here. You and I have been talking about it over the last 2 or 3 years. And it's taken on a different level of hostilities here locally. And there's a organized group of people out there that wanted it to be on the ballot. They wanted to vote as to what to do with it. City Council shot that down the other night and said, no, you know, we're not going to put it on the ballot. You know, we got it. But at some point, Jim, as a community, we got to decide what to do with this place. And so it's always good to get Greg's insight as to what he thinks. He's got his ear, you know, to the ground there as talking to developers and people that want to do developments in the community. So it'd be good to get his insight and hear his opinion on what he thinks should be done with it.
0: Yeah, we're gonna really rattle the pots and pans, as Mom used to say, because this is a listen. Every day that ends in a Y is how I like to say that I want to play golf. I mean, I'm like the biggest, and I'm not a very good golfer either, but I'm the biggest proponent of golf, and that's all I want to do. But this thing is difficult, you know. I believe that when we talk to him, he's probably gonna be of the mind that It's really not financially responsible for the city of Duluth to take this thing back on, you know. And I don't. That's probably not even on the table at all. But you know, public private ownership of golf courses is the only thing. You got to have a private company running, and it's just at this point, it's going to be too hard to bring back. So it's going to hurt. That one's going to hurt. I think that property would need to be probably developed in some other manner. But we'll talk to Greg in the second segment about that. So let's get to juicy stuff like interest rates. It's not doing us any favors.
1: Oh, listen, I want to thank Katie Bouchard of Results Mortgage for giving me a weekly update on rates. And you've got

0: conventional 10% down fixed rates, 30-year fixed rates, currently at 6.875. And that's as of Wednesday. They could have changed. I saw some earlier yesterday that it come down a little bit. Conventional 5% down, let's say a 30-year term at 6.75. VA, no money down, 6.625. And FHA, 3.5% down for 6.375. So rates, Jim, are not doing the real estate market any favor. I can certainly tell you that. And, we're still in a slowdown locally here and nationally. And part of the economists or the people that write about this stuff, they're pointing at the interest rates as having a drag on the marketplace. I think some of the buyers are just sitting on the fence waiting to see if they come back down. And, we've been dealing with this roller coaster of interest rates now for the last, couple of years. And I don't know what it's going to take other than some stability in markets to, get these things down. And we're just hoping to maintain that in that 6% range at this point. But right now they're pushing up in that 7% range, and it's going to slow the housing market.
1: Yeah, I think that you're right that we are so close to 7%, and I mean, you and I have been doing this so long that we remember when 7% would have been considered a dream rate,
0: Yes.
1: but we're talking 30 plus years ago. We're going back a long, long time, and we're man, 7% in this economy is going to be it's a challenge. And you remember Greg, or I'm sorry, Greg's coming on. You remember Gary, last week we talked about Punta Gorda and the fact that it's been named the number one foreclosure, site in the United States. And
0: Yes.
1: I sort of, when we were doing the show, I had just read that and didn't really get a chance to research it. I had my son's wedding and all that other kind of stuff. And I want to clarify something about this. And the thing that I want to clarify about it is right now in our multiple listing service, and I searched the entire city of Punta Gorda, which is pretty, it's spread out. It's like, it's spread out like Superior and like Duluth is, right? And foreclosures, there are three in the MLS. So that's not it, obviously. What it is foreclosure notices. People who have missed payments probably over 60 days, 90 days, and that's when they get what's called a lispendence, and it's lispendence. And basically what it means is lawsuit pending. And a foreclosure action is just a lawsuit, and so there are a lot of lispendence out there. And that doesn't necessarily mean that they're all going to turn into foreclosures, but the real estate economy in Punta Gorda, I mean, year over year, we've dropped 8%, in value. So there's no doubt about it that we are still adjusting down here. And the foreclosure notices that are busier than any place in the United States is, I mean, we were also I don't know if you remember this, but Punta Gorda was named many times as the hot spot in the real estate market, after COVID, statistically. And we flew up high, and now we're adjusting back. So I just think it's market adjustments, and down here we still haven't landed. So it's a good time to buy. It's a good time to get a good price. Prices are dropping, and when we talk about those interest rates, huge impact on us too. So anyway, I just think it's market, real estate is always adjusting, and boy, we're in it.
0: Jim, I don't know what is the population down where you live? I mean,
1: I would say it's probably, and again, you're catching me flat-footed here. I think that Punta Gorda proper is probably like 45, 50,000.
0: well, that's a good size. That's a good size.
1: Yeah, I'd have to research it and get back to you. What Punta Gorda did, or the name Punta Gorda, is kind of a sought after community name in Florida. I mean, it's a very sweet area. It's beautiful. We've got the Peace River going in between Punta Gorda and Port Charlotte. And like I said, Punta Gorda was the name. So long, long ago, they developed a lot of neighborhoods that are even detached from Punta Gorda. So it's not contiguous, but yet it's named Punta Gorda. So it's a very strange situation. They incorporated as Punta Gorda a lot. They swallowed up a lot of areas, and it's just it's a unique situation, the geographic layout of it. So.
0: Jim, one of the things that we talked about within the last year or so was the, we've got the National Association of Realtors. It's called NAR as we know it.
1: Yeah.
0: And a couple of years ago, they had some internal issues going on, and it was not a very pretty sight for the National Association of Realtors. So there's a group of real estate company that started a new realtor association called
1: Right.
0: the American Real Estate Association. And at the time, I don't think we poo-pooed it, but we thought it was going to have a difficult time getting off the ground.
1: Yep.
0: Well, not so fast. The ARA, or the American Realtors Association, or the American Real Estate Association, is really gaining some traction. And they've had a couple significant, not acquisitions, but people joining them. As the new association. One of the most significant recently is the president of RE/MAX has joined the board of the American Real Estate Association.
1: Right.
0: And Chris Lim is his name, and he's the president and chief growth officer of RE/MAX, and he's joined the board of directors along with a gentleman by the name of Andrew Dodge, who's a businessman and an investor. And they have joined the board of this new up-and-coming Realtors Association. Also, the name Compass, if you're familiar with the name Compass,
1: Yeah.
0: they have been offered, joined this association. So this American Real Estate Association is really starting to gain some traction, Jim, and I will continue to watch it. But
1: Yeah.
0: what's your thought on that?
1: Well, and we've only got another minute here, so I'm just gonna be fast about it. The National Association of Realtors, in my opinion, and I've been involved all the way from, working on the local board to lobbying in Washington, for real estate, real estate interests, as a director of the state for Wisconsin. And I got to tell you, the National Association of Realtors has, in my opinion, has had their head in the sand for over 20 years, and it's hit. I mean, they weren't paying attention to what was going on around. They didn't, move us forward with the changes that we needed. It had to take a lawsuit, and it looked so bad. So many realtors are just going, you know what? We all saw this coming. I am a little surprised that this other association is getting off the ground as good as it is. But I'm not too surprised, so I don't know how else to say it, but I think this is something that we should talk about next week. Let's do a little more research and we'll talk about it, because it's going to be interesting moving forward, the validity of the National Association of Realtors. And Gary, with that, we are definitely at our first break. So folks, stay tuned. We're going to be right back, and we're going to bring Greg Fulmer in here, and we'll talk about the commercial real estate of downtown and Lester Park. So hang in.
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0: Hey, welcome back to the Twin Ports Real Estate Show, and as promised, Mr. Greg Fulmer is here. We're going to talk commercial real estate, specifically Lester Park Golf Course, and let's go, boys. How you doing, Greg?
1: I'm doing real good. How are you guys doing?
2: We're doing great, Greg, and thanks for coming on the Twin Ports Real Estate Show again. We always appreciate your time and coming on and talking about commercial real estate. But one of the big things that's been in the news recently is the Lester Park Golf Course. And it's kind of taken on a whole new level of hostility among a group of residents in town. And there's a lot of debate as to what should be done with that thing. So give us your take as to what you know, if you're hearing anything on the commercial side of this thing, the development side of this. And then we'll talk a little bit about amongst us about what maybe we think should happen for it. But give us your take on as to what's going on.
3: Yeah, and again, like I was saying, I'll start by saying I do not watch the news. I do not listen to the news. So if someone like you doesn't tell me, I really don't know what's going on. I mean, I'm just in my world of what I do all day. But that's a site that I've known about for a long time, and I think there's been some interest in, like, you know, whatever, Friends of Golf, blah, blah, blah. And I think there's also some special interest for people that are walking their dogs out there in park and whatever. The truth of it is, I've known for a long time that should be a residential development, or it should be a private developer that wants to develop a 9-hole or 18-hole golf course alongside a private development for condos, rentals, townhomes, whatever. But it should not, I believe that it should not be developed for somebody's special interest and, you know, for the city to maintain and take care of. I just don't want to put any tax dollars of mine into it or our cities into it. I think it should be a private development.
2: Well, what do you mean by special interest?
3: I don't mind a park, but Lester Park is very popular, you know, but I mean, you can do everything there. And I've been listening to the voice of my office manager, Valerie Kirkus, as you know. She's out in that neighborhood and pays attention a lot out there. But the special interest is like golf, you know. That's a segment that caters to one special group. I just don't see why we would have a golf course if that's part of the discourse on this, that the city operates.
2: Well, one of the things that Mayor Reinert has proposed, part of his campaign, and as we move into the future of his tenure, is housing development and creating a much broader tax base so we can stop taxation of the residential housing. And to be quite frank, Greg, you know, we've seen some residential income developments, but we haven't seen a lot of housing development going on here since the mayor took office. And just your take, is that a combination of some of the issues that this city deals with in terms of, like, too many cooks in the kitchen, there's too many voices, permitting process is still at the forefront of developers, that type of stuff? What do you see in terms of, like, creating these roadblocks and why we can't get more commercial development and or housing developed?
3: I think the permitting process has been challenging, but the real truth of it is, I think you're giving too much credit to our mayor. He doesn't have that much to do with it. It's about the development atmosphere right now. The rates are a little high. Construction costs are high. We saw a lot going on prior to COVID and just after COVID, but rates were at like 4.5%. You know, construction costs didn't have inflation in them like they do now. So the truth of it is, it's the environment that's out there that's outside of anybody's control. And that said, I do believe that the mayor has come around to understanding that he needs to see more ownership in development rather than multifamily and just one developer making money off of income properties. I believe that it should be like you're talking about, more ownership. More ownership is always better for a community and a city. Less is just, you know, like the downtown rental market. I'd rather see more condos or some kind of co-op ownership so that we have those people that move into those areas take more stock in their community and stay longer.
2: Well, okay, I want to bounce around here a little bit, and we'll come back to Lester Park. And you talk about downtown in terms of development, housing, and everything. But listen, there's been a lot of negative press recently about what's going on in downtown Duluth. And it's turned into somewhat of a, I'm not going to say cesspool, but there's a lot of concern about that. And I know you're a big proponent of downtown housing, and your office is down there. But what we're hearing and what we're seeing in the alleys and that type of stuff, it's not pretty good. And how do you say, you can go down on Michigan Street down by the transit center, and there's people, it's just not pretty. When you come across people urinating on public sidewalks and all that type of stuff. So how do you propose, or how do you stimulate somebody wanting to come in and do that when we have those types of issues?
4: I think you need to get those people in. There's you're talking about a really large problem, or not a problem, but it's more complex and complicated than just saying, hey, I see people urinating, right? They don't have facilities. They're not allowed to go in restaurants and, you know, and use things for free without buying things. And so there's a lot to it. I believe in housing first. I think you need to get these people into a safe space. Some of them won't want to go. So there are some, there's a percentage of bad elements. But I had right behind my own building some people, you know, a few months ago, and it looked like it was a family that was just on the street recently. And you know, they had little kids, they had their dog, their pet, so there's so many people that are on the edge that are not a criminal element that you'd like to get them into housing first. The housing first, get them safe. That when you look at this across the country, that's the program that benefits a community most. Create some of this housing. And they haven't been doing enough in housing that can support those people that need that type of help lately, and that's part of the problem.
2: Jim?
0: Yeah, I would jump in on this. Gary, you probably remember we have talked about this kind of a situation out in, you know, the West Coast. I think specifically it was Portland, where, you know, their downtown has been taken over, basically, and there's so much of this going on that the businesses just all closed and left because they're just, nobody was coming down there anymore. And it's a problem that they're wrestling with in these downtowns. And I do remember specifically in California, they were trying to build a bathroom in San Francisco, downtown San Francisco, to try to help the homeless. So they had somewhere to go to the bathroom. And the job came back at, you know, just to build a bathroom was like $3 million or something ridiculous. And they had a private developer come forward and say, look, you know what, I'll just build it. I'll build it for nothing. I won't charge, you know, I'll buy all the materials and everything. Just give me the permits and let's go. And it failed. They couldn't even get it built for free. So this is a societal problem. That is worse, much, much worse in other parts of the United States. But it is a problem that is not going away, you know. So I agree with what you're saying. It starts with you know, getting these people in shelter and homes, apartments, whatever you want to call it. But there's just not enough of attention to really get that done. And government as it is now is just stifled. You know, this is my opinion, of course. Now, when we want to get back to the golf course, I have a whole other opinion on that because, you know, every day that ends in Y is what I want to talk about golf, right? Yeah.
2: Well, in any event, I understand, you know, the downtown, the concept of bringing housing downtown, but I think that's a whole other issue. So, in any event, back to the golf course.
0: Sure.
2: So, in any event, we've got one of the big things that has taken place here in the last couple of weeks is a group of residents has come forward with a petition with several thousand signatures on it to try to get the a vote on the ballot for them, a referendum, so that it can allow the citizens to vote for what they would like to see Lester Park become. Is that a good idea, Greg?
4: Oh, I mean, you know, involvement is good. I don't know that I want, you know, the
3: population to just decide. You know, there's people that live in the neighborhood as well that should probably have a greater, you know, preference for what they'd like to see out there. But I, in the end, I mean, it's city property. I think that it's you should get some input from the community if you'd like. But I think the obvious situation out there though is we're in a lack of housing, and I think I don't want to hear that we're going to be creating some park, losing land to tax that we could be collecting taxes on. You know, there's a great park out there right now, Lester River. It's beautiful and it's very well attended. And, you know, after that, I'd like to not see special interests like golf or something like that. I'd rather see us have home ownership developed in that area. Well, if some private developer wants to buy it and he wants to have golf on the site along with his for-profit and development, that's fine.
2: Let me throw this idea. We've got a couple of people that have started some indoor facilities. You've got the Elite building out there off of 46th Avenue West, which, as far as I know, it's become very successful. It's a year-round indoor facility for whatever type of activities you want to do.
3: Oh, that's the indoor sport court stuff. Yeah,
2: that's correct.
3: We did that deal.
2: Yes, you did. And that's become successful.
3: Yeah.
2: Now, and then we also had another proposal, and this is up in Proctor. If you recall, they were going to build housing. They were going to build an indoor sports facility right off of Boundary there, west of Highway 2. But that's at the standstill. So here's my question to you, Greg. Lester Park, the Lester Park Golf Course, can we support something like that with an indoor activity facility that could allow for year-round activities, be it, you know, you can practice soccer in the wintertime, or if soccer, you could do, you know, baseball, whatever. You could have housing, you could have a golf course, you could have those types of amenities. Would that property support something like that?
3: I'm sure it could.
2: And would the community support something like that? Is that a viable option for that type of a location?
3: That's a really tough question, right? Because anytime I think that the city gets involved, the first thing I think of is we're not going to be profitable. You know what I mean? And so I would rather, if somebody wanted to do that, it was privately developed for that type of thing, you know. But I just don't, and I get that they want these indoor things, but centrally located would be better, right? Because you're going to the far east end of town. I think the driving patterns out there are challenging because you've got London Road, and which is really the commercial traffic artery there, but the commercial district is on Superior Street, and there's really no traffic there. So there's a lot more to think about than that. But I think if it's going to be done, I don't want to see it as a city development unless it's more centrally located.
0: All right.
2: Jim, how are we doing on time?
0: Yeah, we've got another 4 minutes or so. But anyway, my thought on this is, you know, if you're going to have a public golf course, by the way, that is a very dying thing, okay?
3: That's right.
0: You know, I'm in the land of golf courses down here in Florida, and there is not any public golf courses around here at all. And the closest public golf course to you guys, of course, is Superior. And that is a public-private management situation, you know, where, you know, they have a management company that comes in, leases the golf course. They take care of everything. The city of Superior is pretty much removed from it. And that, in my opinion, is the only way one of these things will work, if it's still going to be publicly owned, you know, which is another big point you're talking about here. You know, you've got the city of Duluth can't run it. I think that, I'm actually surprised that there's not a management company taking care of Anger. And maybe there is, I don't know, you know, but I'm just saying that there's nothing that's run by a city government down here. You know, Duluth is kind of unique now because, I mean, even Superior, like I said, you know, they have a management company in there that is running the entire golf course. And you know what? Rates went up. Rates went up a lot. And that's life, you know? That's how these places operate. They got to make a profit. And they do. And they pay their, you know, the city makes money off of it, you know, because of that.
3: Are you in Florida, Jim?
0: Yeah, of course. Yeah. So.
3: Yeah. And so you can also talk about red state versus blue state here, too.
0: Oh, yeah. Yeah. Yeah.
3: Because you start looking at those things, and it's like, that's why a blue state wants to get their government involved in this crap. And it's just useless, to be candid. And I don't know why. I don't know why we think we need to do all that for such a specific element like golf.
0: Yeah, I'm definitely positive for golf. I just don't think that the model of public owned, public operate, that is so past tense now.
3: I agree.
0: That
3: I
0: is
3: agree.
0: Past tense. So, and
3: I'm not against golf. I'm just saying it's one sport for one group.
0: Yeah, and I understand, and everyone's going to hate me up there now, but I understand the tax revenue. I mean, you're talking about probably millions of dollars of tax revenue coming in if that is developed into, let's say it's, you know, single-family housing or a mixed development or something like that, which Duluth needs, right? And let's go back to the, field house complex situation. You are totally correct on location. You know, I mean, aren't they building something like that in Proctor? And I
3: think that's a farce, man. I think that's a bunch of people talking that are never going to do anything.
0: Okay.
3: There's no credible developer behind it. Credible backing to it that I can see. When I first saw it come out, I saw the people involved. I'm like, well, I will be, let's hope it happens, but I am skeptical.
0: Well, you know, but I think that when you compare locations, Proctor versus, you know, Leicester Park, Proctor's a way better spot because your customer is coming from south. Your customer is coming from Minneapolis, St. Paul,
3: right.
0: Iowa. You know, I mean, it's got to be.
3: I totally agree.
0: It's a regional thing. And you're right. You can't follow them all the way down through Duluth and all the way out to East End. That's not going to work. You know, on top of the hill by Spirit Mountain, by all the other stuff going on, that would be a perfect spot. You know, they tried to do it in Superior, too, to develop this field house situation, and it didn't work, you know. But, boys, we have to take a break here, so hang in there, Greg. We're going to come back and pick this up again. Folks, you're tuned into the Twin Ports.
3: Sounds good.
0: Yeah, we're tuned into the Twin Ports Real Estate Show. Hang in. We'll be right back.
5: NBC News Radio, I'm Lisa Carton. U.S. embassies in the Middle East are warning Americans to be prepared to depart the region due to the unpredictable Iranian regime. An advisory from the U.S. embassy in Saudi Arabia says citizens should exercise caution and be prepared for flight cancellations, airspace closures, and potential travel disruption if there's an escalation in hostilities. The warning comes as multiple sources report the U.S. and Israel are preparing for a new round of strikes against Iran's energy infrastructure as soon as this weekend. The Senate has scheduled a hearing to reconsider the nomination of Todd Blanche to be U.S. Attorney General. The Senate Judiciary Committee posted on its website Friday night that an executive business meeting has been scheduled for Tuesday to reconsider the stalled nomination. Over 12 million bottles of Roto cooling eye drops are being recalled for a sterility issue, meaning they may be contaminated. Lisa Carton, NBC News Radio.
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11: Here's a look at the Twin Ports weather forecast from the meteorological team at Northern News Now in Duluth. Mostly sunny skies today with a high of 72 degrees, winds east-northeast at 10 to 15 miles an hour. Tonight, partly cloudy skies and a low around 58 degrees, winds east-northeast at 10 to 15 miles an hour. Sunday, a mix of sunshine and clouds with a high of 69 degrees, winds east-northeast at 10 to 15 miles an hour. Sunday night, clear skies and a few clouds and a low of 57 degrees, winds out of the east at 10 to 15 miles an hour.

0: Hey, welcome back to the Twin Ports Real Estate Show. Jim Ron and Gary Gallagher and Greg Fulmer here. And Gary, we're getting kind of controversial here. This might be our last weeks in the business of radio.
1: Well, listen, this is, you know, we go through this in this community.
0: I know.
1: And, you know, we always talk about, you know, what do we want Duluth to become? Duluth, Superior, the Twin Ports, and surrounding area. What do we want to become? And all of a sudden you get so many people, you know, with their input that it's hard to move forward on stuff. And so when we get to the threshold of these types of things, and then all of a sudden you have all this backlash or, you know, whatever you want to call it, it's a difficult balancing act that we deal with in this community because there's so many different opinions about things. And so trying to, figure it all out is not an easy thing. And trying to create us as a community continues to be an ongoing challenge. And so one of the things that we do know is employment, our jobs, our local economy is, you know, we need this. And we've had some really good successes with some people coming into the community and wanting to be here and start their businesses. One of the huge things that these big employers need is housing for their employees. And so creating these housing developments, you know, I think is very important for us to consider to keep on track for doing that. And, you know, as far as the development part of it goes, I know, Greg, you're tuned into this stuff. And, you know, what are you hearing? Is there any heartbeat with developers coming in and wanting to do housing?
2: There is some, but you see a lot of them doing multifamily that is just rentals, that is just lining the developer's pocket. And I it's tough to get someone to come in and do something else. Like the Don Billmans of the day are not around anymore, right? The Bruckelmeyer brothers, et cetera, aren't pulling off big giant developments and putting up, 75 homes, single family homes. And so I think it's about, there aren't that many developers. And again, like I was saying before, you give too much credit to any individual, like a municipality or our mayor or anything like that, by thinking they're the reason we do or we don't do something. It is the economic environment for development right now is not ideal. The rates are a little too high. And again, construction costs are through the roof, which is the inhibiting factor. So while I like private development, I'm not sure that you're in the right environment for it. I mean, I think you could get someone to design the lots, put them on the market and let them be sold so that each individual can build a house on it or something like that. But the site should be residential development, obviously.
1: You look at things like the Hawk Ridge area that has undergone massive housing development in the past 15 years, and everything below Hawk Ridge has been just like, you know, built up. And when they started that project, I remember thinking to myself, I just don't know. I just don't know if there's a need for this. But it's been wildly successful. And it's been, you know, you build these houses and people are buying them. And so we also had the upper portion of that where I believe it was called Hawk Ridge Estates. They were going to develop that and there was too much backlash and the owner of that pulled out of it. But it's hard for me. And then you look out west, Greg, and you see the River West development right below Spear Mountain. It's been wildly successful. That was another one I was a little skeptical about. So when it comes to housing and development, it seems that if we build them, they will come. But trying to incentivize these people to come in and build these single-family homes, I think, seems to be an ongoing challenge. And I would just hope that there's some, moving forward, that there's some type of incentive that we can incentivize people to come to do it.
2: I'll give you a great example of how you can. You could get the utilities installed, have them assessed, let people buy and build. You know what I mean? Because development will follow infrastructure. You put the infrastructure in, they'll show up.
0: Amen. You got it. That's magic words right there. You know, the other thing is that if you go down to the Twin Cities and you're going to ask any of these big development companies that do these big neighborhoods down in the Twin Cities, you know, about Duluth, they would probably say, yeah, I'd love to. We'd love to, but forget it. You know, they understand the obstacles, you know. I mean, they're really got to dig in their heels and go, okay, look, this is going to be a 20-year project to develop an entire big neighborhood, you know, but I'm going to push through. I mean, that's the attitude they have to have. But as it is, you're expanding down in the Twin Cities on, into farmland and all this other kind of, you know, area. They've got plenty to do down there, so they don't need Duluth, you know. And that's the sad part, because Duluth needs them. And I'm just saying, as far as the golf course goes, just one last thing, you know, nail in the coffin on that business model of cities owning golf courses. You know, I'm not up there. I haven't read the article. I don't know how the public golf course anger is doing, you know, personally, but I would imagine that it's kind of a struggle for the city. You know, they've got it up and running now, but to start or to restart Leicester, even if it was a, you know, a private golf course club that the city agreed to terms with, there's millions of dollars to, for those guys to bring it back to a golf course. That's been overgrown too long. You know, I mean, it's going to be a lot, but man, I think
2: that would, for any city administration, try and pull that off on an overgrown
0: impossible. Yeah.
2: Golf course and try to restart it is a kiss of death. You're going to lose everybody except some golfers around the area.
0: Well, yeah. And I think that you talk about getting reelected after, I think it would be a boondoggle, and everybody who's in office right now, whether they can, you know, control the future or not, they're going to prove that they can't. And then their future will be controlled because they'll be voted out. You know, I mean, if taxes go crazy, if it becomes this quagmire that I think it would, you know, it's going to be tough.
1: Greg,
2: we have people on our city council nowadays too. And I mean, there are some good ones in there trying. And but right now I have heard more on the permitting process being a nightmare. Previously, it was getting good. I used to say that, hey, it's not like it used to be. It's getting better. We have good people. We have productive people in planning. And right now, I'm hearing completely the opposite for the last 2 years.
1: Greg, what's hot with your commercial real estate? You've got a lot of things on the market. And what are you seeing? What are you hearing? And what's hot in commercial?
2: What's hot in commercial is what's always been hot since just before COVID and just after. It's warehouse. It is industrial companies. It is manufacturing. We have great opportunities. We've got great expansion of good companies in the area. We got a bridge project coming up. There's a lot going on. There's new streets that are going to go into Lincoln Park, which will give them a little trouble out there. But in the long haul, that neighborhood is going to be set to go again. Prices have plateaued out there a little bit. The highways and retail is always good. But again, office market in downtown is challenging. But I will say this, the office market outside of the downtown area is starting to get better.
0: Well, you don't have to go. Go ahead. I was just going to say, all you have to do is go down to Minneapolis, downtown Minneapolis, downtown St. Paul, same problems. You know, I mean, they've got a lot of square footage that is open and available. I mean, it's the tail of the downtowns in the United States since COVID.
2: Yeah, it is. It'll change. But it's a challenge. It's certainly something that people have to work through. But again, I think it's a housing first to get some of the people that could accept help out of the way. And then after that, it's about taking care of and figuring out how to deal with the element that isn't that great. And that there are some building owners that are bad actors too. We're identifying those in this downtown, right across from the Union Gospel. I mean, those guys aren't doing anything. They're letting people sleep in their doorways. The building's a piece of crap. It's just like, you know, some of those people are responsible too. I got to mow my lawn or clean my sidewalk and shovel my snow and take care of my storefront and my lighting. You know, hey, the rest of these guys need to be identified.
0: That's exactly right. Two more minutes, guys.
1: Talking quickly. Okay. You've got the old Carpels Museum for sale for $995,000. You got any activity on that?
2: I have had some good activity on it, but as of the last 30 days, not so much. So we had some real good interest recently, but that one, beautiful, beautiful building, but it's about, hey, can you use it? How can you use it? And so that's the challenge. But yeah, that's a great property that, I mean, you could live in there and have your music studio and whatever, but you could have an event center there. It's a beautiful, beautiful building. But yeah, you got to care for those old buildings like that. So that's the challenge also.
0: What's the square footage?
2: Put your, swing the bat. Swing the bat.
0: What's the square footage of the building?
2: And listening.
1: Yep. 995 and listening. Great views off the back of that building. You're in the hospital district there, so very interesting.
2: It's unbelievable, yeah.
1: I used to go in there as a kid, and I didn't live far from there, so I'm very familiar with that building.
2: They are not closing, by the way. They're just doing more. They're moving, I think, some of it to a, forget the area, in California or Florida, but they're still active. But they're like anybody, losing to online content, you know what I mean? So.
0: Yeah, what's the square footage of that?
2: Rid of, that thing's 7,000 square feet.
0: Okay.
2: On the footprint, it's probably around 9,000 altogether, maybe a little more.
0: Wow, that seems like a pretty good per square foot price for a, you know, a project building, right?
2: Yeah, beautiful. Stained glass, unbelievable in there. It's unbelievable. It's got balcony seating with the old hat racks under the seats and everything. Crazy cool.
0: Yeah, all right. Well, hey,
1: and
0: listen.
1: I can point out to people quickly that if you go on Greg's site and you look at his properties for lease or for sale, he's got some really good 3D photography. You can go inside and look at these buildings. It's pretty interesting. You've got a really good website there, Greg.
2: Yeah, that's my man, Casey. He does all the Matterports for that. That's Casey Fulmer. He's my nephew, and he's been doing those for us for years, and I give him all the credit. I can't do that stuff. But we saw the prices on those, and then we decided, hey, let's just get the equipment and get a guy ready for it, and that's what we do.
0: I was going to make fun of you saying, yeah, there's no way you do it, you know, because I'm like you, buddy. Old dog. Old dog.
2: Yeah. Everything. So, yeah, I'm out.
0: All right. But, hey, Greg, before we go, we got to give out your phone number so people you've been talking about today that they can give you a call.
2: That'd be awesome. I'd love to have it out with anybody. 218-310-0013. We love to talk shop. Greg Fulmer, Commercial Real Estate.
0: All right. We got to go to a break here. Thanks for coming on, Greg. Appreciate it. And we'll talk soon.
2: All right, guys. Thanks.
1: Yep.
0: Hang in there, folks. We'll be right back.
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0: Hey, welcome back to Sports Real Estate Show. Jim Ronding and Gary Gallagher here. I got a feeling that the audio on that our clips with Greg wasn't the best. So next time we do another interview with three, I got to figure out something different. So I apologize, folks, if it wasn't clear. I think the message was clear. And Craig is always fun to have on the show. He's got his opinion, and that's, I've always liked that guy for that reason.
7: Well, but the other thing about Greg, obviously he's got his opinions, and
0: yeah,
7: but he's connected.
0: Oh my God. Yeah. His nose is to the ground in commercial real estate. Like nobody else.
7: He's
0: in Duluth.
7: By far, I think the most significant commercial real estate area, in this area. I mean, and he's in, Duluth, Superior, Two Harbors, Cloquet, Esco, I mean, Hermantown, up the corridor going north. So he's connected. He's tuned in, and he gets a lot of inquiries from developers.
0: Yeah.
7: And so it's always good to have him on and get his insight into this type of stuff. But
0: yeah, I mean, the Lester Park situation is going to be ugly. There's just no doubt about it. When you ever have this kind of a subject, it becomes, you know, people are emotional. They get attached to a golf course like that. You know, I mean, I remember playing that course, you know, for many, many times over the last, you know, years of my life. And, you know, would I love to play golf at Anger Park again? Or, I mean, I'm sorry, at Lester Park Golf Course again? Yeah, I would, but I don't think it's feasible. You know, you don't have to go any farther than the Magic. You know, I mean, beautiful, beautiful facilities, 36 holes. And if you go to the Magic and you go into the parking lot, the license plates, majority of license plates are always from Minnesota. I think that says it all, you know. And that city doesn't manage that golf course. They own it, but they do not manage it. And I mean, that's just the way it works. And down here, there is not one golf course that is not operated by an outside management company that I know of in within 50 miles of where I live. So that is the norm. And, you know, this is going to be a hard thing for the city of Duluth to, you know, reconvene golf there. It's going to be next to impossible. So,
7: Jim, a couple of listings I want to talk about quickly here.
0: Sure.
7: New listing, 629 Spear Avenue up in the Hunters Park, Morley Heights, area of town, $315,000. It's a 3-bedroom house. If you have any interest, give me a call. 611 Lincoln Parkway, $279,900. And that one is just across from the Lincoln Park, the disc golf course, Miller Creek. Excellent area out there. So that's, if you have any interest, give me a call. Two open houses, 1724 Fern Avenue, tomorrow, Sunday, from 12 to 1. That's at 3349. Seller wants an offer. And then 4011 West 9th Street, that's from 115 to 215 tomorrow. That's currently listed at 189.9. So, yeah, there you go.
0: All right, Gary, you got to wrap this up. So why don't you give us your phone number before we go?
7: 218-390-0615.
0: And down here in Florida, as always, 218-348-7653. That's it for this week. Appreciate y'all listening out there, and have a good week.

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1: Here's a look at the Twin Ports weather forecast from the meteorological team at Northern News Now in Duluth. Mostly sunny skies today with a high of 72 degrees, winds east-northeast at 10 to 15 miles an hour. Tonight, partly cloudy skies and a low around 58 degrees, winds east-northeast at 10 to 15 miles an hour. Sunday, a mix of sunshine and clouds with a high of 69 degrees, winds east-northeast at 10 to 15 miles an hour. Sunday night, clear skies and a few clouds and a low of 57 degrees, winds out of the east at...
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2: NBC News Radio, I'm Lisa Carton. U.S. embassies in the Middle East are warning Americans to be prepared to depart the region due to the unpredictable Iranian regime. An advisory from the U.S. embassy in Saudi Arabia says citizens should exercise caution and be prepared for flight cancellations, airspace closures, and potential travel disruption if there's an escalation in hostilities. The warning comes as multiple sources report the U.S. and Israel are preparing for a new round of strikes against Iran's energy infrastructure as soon as this weekend. Temperature records across the western U.S. could fall as an extreme heat bakes millions from Arizona to Montana. Southwest cities like Phoenix and Palm Springs could get close to 120 degrees over the weekend, and Death Valley is expected to top that. The extreme heat risk could affect up to 40 million people across the western states and into the plains of North Dakota. The father of the Appalachian High School shooter in Georgia is now facing a long prison term. Here's NBC's Aaron Gilchrist.
3: The warning lights were flashing brighter and brighter, and you didn't get him help, and you didn't remove his access to the guns.
4: Judge Nicholas Prim handing down a sentence of 15 years following emotional impact statements from victims' family members.
2: Colin Gray was convicted of second-degree murder and several other charges earlier this year for giving his son the gun that was used to kill two students and two teachers at the Barrow County School in September of 2024. Colin Gray is the first parent of a school shooter to be convicted of murder. Colt Gray, who is now 16 years old, was recently sentenced to life in prison without the possibility of parole. WNBA star Brittany Griner and her wife, Sherelle Griner, are calling it quits. The Atlanta Journal-Constitution reports the former Atlanta Dream player filed for divorce from her wife in Georgia's Fulton County on Thursday. 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
6: My name is Ariel. I moved to the U.S. at 19. I spoke no English and I struggled finding jobs.

0: Attorney General, and the president has been pushing the Senate to make his job permanent. Blanche's nomination, however, has been stalled by some Republicans who are against a nearly $2 billion, quote, anti-weaponization fund proposed by the president. I'm Jim Forbes.
1: Scandal-plagued former New York Congressman George Santos will write a check to settle a Kalshi self-betting scandal. Scott Carr has details.
2: Santos will now pay $35,000 to the Commodity Futures Trading Commission. That covers the $17,500 officials say he made on Kalshi and a fine in the same amount. Santos has not admitted to the allegations that he placed bets on whether he would attend the State of the Union address in February while posting on social media about whether he might be there. Santos was expelled from Congress in 2023 for stealing from contributors, lying to constituents, and filing fraudulent reports.
1: Passports featuring President Trump's image will now be offered by the State Department at passport application events across the country. The passport shows Trump leaning over the Resolute desk and is being offered as a limited edition to commemorate America's 250th anniversary. The State Department started issuing the passports in early July to people who applied in person at the Washington, D.C. Passport Agency. This week, the agency announced they are making an additional 250,000 commemorative passports in response to an overwhelming demand. Queen is reaching a big milestone on YouTube. The band's performance video for their 1979 hit, Don't Stop Me Now, has surpassed 1 billion views. Lisa Carton, NBC News Radio.
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5: Here's a look at the Twin Ports weather forecast from the meteorological team at Northern News Now in Duluth. Mostly sunny skies today with a high of 72 degrees, winds east-northeast at 10 to 15 miles an hour. Tonight, partly cloudy skies and a low around 58 degrees, winds east-northeast at 10 to 15 miles an hour. Sunday, a mix of sunshine and clouds with a high of 69 degrees, winds east-northeast at 10 to 15 miles an hour. Sunday night, clear skies and a few clouds and a low of 57 degrees, winds out of the east at 10 to 15 miles an hour.
6: Okay, so how often does this happen to you? You see a video online and you sit there and you think to yourself, fake AI or is it real?
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6: Now, what about Jimothy? Have you seen Jimothy?
7: Of course.
6: The raccoon?
7: Yes.
6: The round.
7: It's got the body problems and it's all
6: spine.
7: Small. Yeah.
6: It looks like a rolling bowling ball.
7: Right.
6: Okay. Well, when Jimothy first came out, the raccoon, everybody's like, oh, that is totally AI. I mean, there could never be a raccoon that looked like a Jimothy.
7: But I thought it was AI because raccoons, they are out at night, not during the day.
6: Not Jimothy.
7: Running around among the people.
6: He's 100% real.
7: Okay.
6: Has a rare spine condition, as I mentioned. 10 million views on TikTok.
7: Just for that one video?
6: Yes, of him going across the screen. By the way, Google, if you go to Jimothy, and if you just type in, you know, where is Jimothy or what is Jimothy, he goes across the screen.
7: Of course.
6: Okay. But there's more to the Jimothy story that I need to tell you about. 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
6: 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So what do you think Jimothy's doing with his newfound fame?
7: finding food, trying to stay alive, not getting hit by a bus.
6: He's

0: still a raccoon, right? Seattle declared it the Jimothy Summer. He, as I mentioned, he has got millions and millions of fans. They've raised almost $60,000 for a food bank in his name.
1: Who has?
0: The city.
1: Who's making money off of this viral raccoon?
0: And meanwhile, the man of the hour is asleep in a storm drain. I mean, gosh, isn't this something?
1: How can you say we're raising money on behalf of a viral raccoon? And people actually hand over their hard-earned money?
0: They do.
1: Suckers.
0: They do. I mean, you know, he's got all these fans, but he's still down in the dumps.
1: Oh, God.
0: Oh. Let me tell you, I'm on fire today.
1: Are you?
0: Yeah, you know
1: when
0: why?
1: When does the fire start?
0: I'm so excited.
1: Okay.
0: And you should be excited, too.
1: I'm very excited.
0: Because we have to say a big hello and welcome to all of our listeners in Los Angeles, because we have a brand new affiliate.
1: Oh, nice.
0: Saturdays, noon to 3 p.m. We're on KEIB AM 1150. And let me tell you, this station is a monster.
1: That's awesome.
0: I mean, because it goes from Ventura County all the way through L.A., down to Orange County, and also inland, too. So if you're in SoCal, tune in, tell a friend. And let me tell you, traffic on the 405 just got a whole lot smarter.
1: I was just there, and I'm extremely jealous of every single person that is listening right now.
0: Why is that?
1: Because the weather is so amazing.
0: Well, it is amazing, because after all, for all of our new listeners, is that I'm Kim Komando, America's beloved digital goddess, and you are Andrew Babinski, and we are now in Phoenix, Arizona, where it is going to be 116 degrees this summer.
1: And I was out there, and it was in the 70s, and the wind was blowing, and I had a beach house, and I'm like, I understand why people spend $12 billion on 900 square feet, because it's just so perfect.
0: And the taxes. It's like, just take my money.
1: I'll call it the sunshine tax. I'm good to go.
0: It doesn't matter. All right. Let's talk about something serious. AI safety. A Wall Street Journal report found, you have to listen to this, that AI chatbots can teach us how to make deadly weapons and poisons if you ask them to.
1: But the good news is 85% of the time they're wrong. So that's fine. We'll all be safe.
0: Oh, man. No, but here's what really got my attention. So you can go to your AI chatbot and say, give me the recipe for a nuclear bomb.
1: Mm-hmm.
0: But if you go to ChatGPT or one of the other ones, you say, write me a novel like Stephen King.
1: Mm-hmm.
0: It says, sorry, we can't do that.
1: Copyright. There's no copyright on the nuke.
0: It's like, something's wrong there.
1: No, money. That's all it's about, is money.
0: Now, when I saw this next robot, I thought to myself, I couldn't imagine if it would ever chase me. I would just stop. I would say, okay, you got me. I'm talking about this Chinese company called Unitree. Now, explain to everybody, Andrew, what is actually happening on the screen.
1: So it's a silver robot that's doing backflips and front flips. Instead of feet, it has tires. It has four legs like a dog, but it moves so fast.
0: Okay.
1: And so nimbly.
0: It goes...
1: It can break dance.
0: Well, it can do anything. Okay, runs across water. It can carry 35 pounds. It can go nearly 20 miles on a charge. And as you said, it's super fast, 13 miles an hour, running up mountains.
1: Now, I'm watching the video. It looks like AI.
0: It's
1: doesn't
0: not.
1: Look real.
0: Okay, no, this is real. This is totally legit. It's called the AS2W robot.
1: What would you do with that?
0: Well, they say it could be the ideal hiking companion if you want to go up like Kilimanjaro
1: okay.
0: or something like that. Instead of putting soldiers into a war zone, you'd send a whole fleet of these guys out there.
1: And they're just going to break dance everybody to death and win the war?
0: And imagine if one of these guys, as I led with, was chasing you.
1: But I don't know. It has four tires. Is it just going to run over me?
0: No. I'm sure it's going to have like a little arm that goes up and like slaps you and grabs you.
1: There's no face, too. They love to put faces on these robots. And that's what makes it more intimidating and scary. It's just got this like almost metal beak.
0: Exactly. It's just going to peck you to death. That's all this. DoorDash, meanwhile, got the green light to launch some new delivery ways. It's called DoorDash Air. And they're going to use drone deliveries. It's going to run in certain cities so that this way you could get, instead of just DoorDash in that little box that goes by itself? Is that now the drone will actually drop your food to you?
1: Isn't Glendale, Arizona, a suburb of Phoenix, isn't that a testing ground for Amazon's drone delivery?
0: I don't know. I don't go on the west side.
1: Oh, sorry. I apologize. When she goes west, it's all the way to California. She makes no pit stop. You haven't gone to Buc-ee's yet?
0: No, I haven't. I know there's a whole line.
1: To Buc-ee's.
0: No. Have you gone?
1: Oh, yeah. There's like, I'm not exaggerating, there's like 612 gas pumps. So many. And they were all full.
0: Okay, but here's what it has to tell you about Arizona. And I'm sorry, I don't mean to diss my home state.
1: But you're gonna?
0: But I am, because Buc-ee's is an entertainment center. People are waiting in the heat to go inside of a Buc-ee's.
1: It's not a gas station. It's like a Walmart plus a gas station. Plus, like a tchotchke shop. It's unbelievable. On the floor, when we went, there was 33 employees. All working. No one just standing around picking their nose like, hey, welcome to Buc-ee's. They were all working.
0: And they do pay very well.
1: They do.
0: I did read that.
1: Store general managers make like $250,000 a year. They have a huge sign, come work for Buc-ee's. Starting pay is like 50 grand.
0: And you applied.
1: Well, of course. I don't want to work here anymore. I can work at Buc-ee's. Work for that beaver.
0: Okay, so speaking of food, and you know, DoorDash Air is not really a pie in the sky idea, by the way.
1: Okay. You
0: had to get
1: slip
0: that
1: your
0: in
1: joke
0: there.
1: In. Yeah. I still can't wait for the fire to start.
0: Leave me alone.
1: Okay.
0: So, microwave ovens and our appliances.
1: Great transition.
0: Okay, thank you. I'm a professional broadcaster. I'm in the Radio Hall of Fame.
1: Hello, Los Angeles. Microwave ovens.
0: This is as techy as it gets.
1: Right.
0: Okay. Now, the sound that they make.
1: Right.
0: It's a little irritating. It sounds like this.
1: Right. And you.
0: Oh, yeah. Okay. That's annoying.
1: I always stop it in like 2 seconds because I don't want to hear the noise.
0: Oh, I do that too. But you know why I do it? Because I feel like I'm detonating a bomb. Like, it's like, you know, you get it down to that one second, you're like, boom.
1: If I'm like microwaving a cup of coffee, I get it out of there a little early because I don't want it to beep, wake anybody up.
0: Well, that's why you're going to like this.
1: All right.
0: There's a new trend with all of the sounds that we have with all of our devices. See how I'm bringing it back to technology?
1: Thank you.
0: What if it could sound like this?
1: No, I still don't like it.
0: Really?
1: No.
0: It sounds like it's like an angelic sound.
1: It's still too loud and annoying. Why can't it just be a voice that just goes, hey, your burrito's done.
0: Hey, dummy, over here.
1: come get your fish sticks.
0: By the way, this is not done with any hardware. It's all done with software.
1: Is it all already in the machine, or do you have to change it yourself?
0: Oh, the new ones will have new sounds.
1: Oh, okay.
0: And the sound designers, a guy by the name of Joel Koretz and Colin Coogan,
1: It took two people to come up with the new microwave noise?
0: It sure did. They're now working with Netflix, and they did Ford's dashboard alerts.
1: Ooh, look at those credits. Why couldn't it be a song? Imagine if you were microwave something, and then it was done, and it just played like, Dirty Diana. I mean, that would be cool.
0: Dirty Diana?
1: I don't know.
0: On my burrito? Please.
1: Whatever song you want. Wake me up. Before you go. Oh, good. The English muffin is done.
0: I'd rather have the beep.
1: All right. Okay.
0: Now, I have tried at least 3 or 4 times to get seats to see The Odyssey. Have you seen it yet?
1: The movie?
0: Yeah.
1: You're not able. What do you mean you've tried?
0: It's always full every time I want to go.
1: Wow. No, yeah. We wanted to go. And Lisa was like, yeah, I'll go. I know it's a movie you want to see. And then she went and got on the app and we were going to get tickets. And she's like, 3 hours? I'm not sitting through a movie that's 3 hours. So we didn't go.
0: Well, I couldn't find seats.
1: That's crazy. Movie theaters are back.
0: Yes, it is. It's really fabulous. It has a 97% rating on Rotten Tomatoes. $264 million made opening weekend. So this is a mega hit.
1: Sure.
0: Mega hit. But the reason why I bring this up is that the tickets are expensive, of course, to go to the
1: movies. Everything is expensive.
0: I mean, a little popcorn's like $12.
1: Correct.
0: Well, 2.1 million people watched the whole movie because it was posted on X.
1: That's hilarious.
0: Okay.
1: Now, I would say they're missing out because this seems like a movie you want to see in theaters, the big screen, the big audio.
0: IMAX.
1: But 2 million people, that's a lot of money that they're missing out on.
0: And so, but they watched the whole movie before somebody took it down.
1: 2 million. Look
0: for
1: at
0: three
1: that,
0: hours.
1: The power of X.
0: For 3 hours.
1: Did you see the Minecraft update?
0: No.
1: So I don't know how much you know about Minecraft, But once they add something to Minecraft, the users will see how they can manipulate
0: that. Oh, for sure. Yeah, they've always done that.
1: And they've added color cushions. And the users, in 3 days, figured out how to take the colored cushions, connect them to a piston, and have them come in and out. And they've made fully animated movies with the pistons moving
0: really?
1: The cushions. They put Shrek on a screen in Minecraft just with manipulating cushions.
0: That's phenomenal.
1: People are amazing.
0: That is really phenomenal.
1: Yet it took this long for us to change the microwave noise.
0: But Elon Musk says he's not really on board with the movie.
1: So he let it go? That's why he let everybody steal it?
0: He is actually putting together his own movie, Odyssey, using Grok.
1: Oh, great. Okay. That should be fabulous.
0: And he says it's going to be out by the end of this year. He shared a clip that was supposedly generated by the tool. Okay. I saw a clip. It wasn't very good.
1: But most video by AI isn't.
0: Because he said Odyssey, the movie that everybody's raving about, is not really accurate. So he's going to make an accurate version of Odyssey.
1: All right. Well, then we can watch them both and compare and contrast.
0: Okay. You know, Odyssey is basically a story about a guy who left home.
1: Right.
0: Okay. For 10 years and never told his wife why.
1: Sure.
0: Accuracy is not the problem.
1: What's the problem? I'm still waiting for those jokes to start hitting.
0: I told you, I'm fire. I'm on fire. 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All right, let me tell you, I had so much I wanted to put in this show today. I mean, but it was kind of tough. We're going to talk about how you can get the best price on a car by using AI. What's going on with school devices and tracking? Wi-Fi is now jacking hotels. And then, of course, we just have the best callers ever here on the Kim Komando Show. 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

0: So, as you know, I have two big golden retrievers.
1: Big boys. Big girls.
0: Big girls. These are big girls. Abby's 90 pounds and Bella's 60 pounds.
1: Oh, she's little. She's itty bitty.
0: So when they go potty, they go potty.
1: Sure, yeah.
0: And so that's why when I saw this online, I'm like, I would totally love this. His name's Caleb, and he's a dad. He has a full-time job, kids, and he spent a whole year building the answer for landmines, we'll call them.
1: Sure. Okay.
0: A drone finds the dog poop with AI, picks it up, and then flies away. And the internet calls it the poop copter.
1: Ooh.
0: And joining us right now is Caleb, the inventor of the poop copter. Gosh, that's amazing.
2: Hey, guys. Hey.
0: So how did you come up with this idea?
2: Yeah, thanks for having me on, Kim and Andrew. Yeah, there's a bit of a story for how I got to ultimately my magnum opus, the poop copter. Started with really the original idea. A few years ago, I built a dog poop detector using a security camera attached to my garage. So I was like, it's wintertime. I get a lot of snow up in Minnesota where I'm from. Sometimes I'm not up to the task going out in the snow right away. So it'd be nice if something just remembered where all the poop is. And then stage two, I mounted this is a little bit more of over-engineered gimmicky deal, but mounted a laser pointer to, again, next to where my security camera is. And it worked, but it's a little over-engineered where it would literally, I'd walk outside, it would detect my body there and turn on and point to the poop and detect when you pick up the poop. The third stage that ultimately, like 6 or 8 months later, I realized the end goal is to just not touch it. So that I came up with the poop copter. And there's been attempts, ground-based attempts, but I came up with a drone-based attempt.
0: So the drone detects it, goes down, picks it up, and then flies up and then drops it like in a trash bin or something?
2: Yeah, so it's still a prototype. The end, what does it do with it is the main question I get.
1: Is this real time? Does it detect it in real time and go get it? Or do you have to say, okay, it's time to clean up poop copter, and it goes and gets all the dog messes at once?
2: So that's another factor to consider is Twinkie, my dog, little corgi, does not like the poop copter. So my thought was you run it either like in the evening or when no one's outside, unless your dog's okay with it.
0: Yeah.
2: So the way I had it set up and the way I envisioned it is it would just run on a cadence and just patrol. You would define a bounds, like your backyard or something. Mm-hmm. You just imagine drawing like a box in your backyard on like Google Maps or whatever. And then it would use GPS. There's GPS on the unit. And it would go and patrol in a grid-like fashion and scan and identify poop. That's the computer vision AI portion is where it detects. And then it goes into a precision landing mode to land on it and then pick it up.
0: So, Caleb, so have you ever considered that I read that it costs you $300 to build one of these. Americans own 90 million dogs. So if you sell this to just 1% of all the dog owners, that's a $270 million business.
1: That doesn't stink.
0: Mm-mm.
2: Yeah. Yeah. I mean, yeah, I'm gravitated toward these hard problems. And if there's money, like a hint of being able to sell it or turn it into a business, that's where I'm at now is I feel like I've proven, I know that I've proven the hard parts that like someone technical would question, say, I don't know if you could do that. It's all real. It's more so a game of where do I go from here now? Do I, like, I need to make it more reliable, more precise, more consistent. And then there's a safety aspect to it because it's not a tiny little kid's drone. It could be dangerous, like the current version I have, if it runs into someone. There's that whole aspect.
1: That's what lawyers are for.
0: Exactly. We'll worry about that later
1: on. That's tomorrow's problem.
0: Exactly. Well, you know what, Caleb, thanks so much for being here. I think about this. One man's number two problem became a number one business idea.
1: You're right. Just fire. You're on fire.
0: Hey, some moments are too good to miss a single word, like this show. 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
4: NBC News Radio, I'm Lisa Carton. U.S. embassies in the Middle East are warning Americans to be prepared to depart the region due to the unpredictable Iranian regime. An advisory from the U.S. embassy in Saudi Arabia says citizens should exercise caution and be prepared for flight cancellations, airspace closures, and potential travel disruption if there's an escalation in hostilities. Temperature records across the western U.S. could fall as an extreme heat bakes millions from Arizona to Montana. Southwest cities like Phoenix and Palm Springs could get close to 120 degrees over the weekend, and Death Valley is expected to top that. The extreme heat risk could affect up to 40 million people across the western states and into the plains of North Dakota. The father of the Georgia high school shooter has been sentenced to 15 years in prison. Colin Gray is the first parent of a school shooter to be convicted of murder. Lisa Carton, NBC News Radio.
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0: 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Hijackers, if you're staying at a hotel, they have a brand new trick.
1: What? I don't like this.
0: Yeah, it has to do with Wi-Fi. They are going to send you a fake Microsoft 365 login page. Okay. And it looks so good. So it's not like an email or a text or attachment. The address looks normal. The gateway steers you wrong. The crooks will have your entire inbox and all of your files. Yes.
1: So don't just do don't. It.
0: Yes. So the mini bar's $14 cashews are now the worst thing, are no longer the worst thing that can happen.
1: My mother-in-law-to-be, 2 weeks ago, she got a text from her sister saying, hey, I called your phone, and a strange guy answered.
0: Really?
1: And she was like, well, that's weird. So she had her husband call her phone, and the same guy answered. Within hours, wiped. Wow. All her money. Gone.
0: Her money gone?
1: Everything. Bank accounts cleared.
0: Getting all the banking codes. Oh,
1: Bitcoin
0: no.
1: Bitcoin sold. Stocks sold. Savings accounts empty. Credit cards maxed within hours.
0: So she filed complaints?
1: Oh, yeah. The credit cards were the easiest one. Right. Those were obvious. But
0: the crypto
1: still,
0: she ain't getting back.
1: No, the crypto's gone. The stocks are probably gone.
0: They're gone, too.
1: But the cash in the accounts... Well, we'll come back. It's just going to take time. But within hours, she went from having money to having zero.
0: That's a SIM swap.
1: It was. Absolutely was.
0: Yeah.
1: And they started calling the guy that, you know, they're trying to figure out who it is and if they can, you know,
0: so
1: track him down.
0: How much did she lose altogether?
1: Hundreds of thousands of dollars.
0: Oh, gosh. So, folks, here's the safety tip, okay? Wherever you get your cell phone from, whatever the wireless carrier, is that you want to make sure that you put a PIN code on that account. So if somebody tries to do a SIM swap, that they need to have that super secret code.
1: Can you believe that? In hours, they know what they're doing.
0: She should be listening to the show.
1: She should.
0: Deborah in Portland, Oregon, welcome. Glad to have you on board with us. What's happening?
2: Well, you know, I'm so excited to talk with you. You are the only thing in my email inbox. I delete everything else until I can get back to read through all your emails.
0: Oh, well,
2: and
0: thank you.
2: You've just educated me so much, and it's been so helpful. I'm a manager of a small city. I wear every hat, and I have found AI a year and a half now, and I came into an office that was a disaster, audits that were years behind. And with the help of that, I've been able to figure out DEQ regulations, you know, and interpret their letters. I've got my audits in order, my budgets. I throw everything in there like a cookbook. Mm-hmm. I tell the story right, you know, put all the ingredients. And it's just been phenomenal, the things I can do. And if I think about it, I try it. I go ahead and try it. My question is how it could it be a possible downfall working in a small city?
0: Right.
2: You know, can it be challenged? You know, that's the other thing. Can somebody come, oh, you know, because I'm telling them not that smart, but I'm smart enough to use this to figure everything out.
0: Well, you know, have you put together, well, let me back up. Okay, so which, are you using like ChatGPT, Claude, Gemini, all of the above?
2: Yeah, I'm using Chat. And I use Otter because I upload my minutes. It's just way
0: that's
2: easier.
0: Good.
2: I wish Chat had that option. Because they do my minutes, you know, when you sit down to try to do that kind of stuff, you're like, whoa, hours later, did I say that right? Did these guys say that right?
0: Yeah, but no, it's pretty hard to pass up on otter.ai. And if you've never used it, Andrew, it's like a transcription service on steroids.
1: Okay.
0: And up to and including would say like, you know, this is Deborah speaking, this is Kim speaking, this is Andrew speaking.
1: It identifies the voices.
0: Yeah, it's really phenomenal.
2: Yeah, and holds on to them. So next time you upload it, it knows who's talking.
0: The thing that you have to remember is that you're working for the city government, right?
2: Mm-hmm.
0: And some states, I think Oregon is one of them, is that your ChatGPT prompts and outputs can be counted as public records.
2: Right.
0: And so that's just one thing to keep in mind. And of course, you mentioned another big problem with any type of AI is that it just makes crap up.
1: Mm-hmm.
0: They like to call it They like to call it hallucinations because it doesn't sound as bad.
1: Right. You know, mistake so. Or error. That's negative. Hallucinations kind of silly.
0: And then it's probably training on your data. And if you're using the free version, if you're using the pay version, then you can opt out of having it collect all the data. You just have to make sure that you're following all, like if there's a county or a state AI policy, you have to follow that too.
1: But if she's uploading public records, it's all public. So
0: of course.
1: It wouldn't be an issue that you're uploading anything that's not going to be, shouldn't be out there.
0: Where do you see the problem, Steph?
2: Well, That's what's kind of scary. It's like, okay, wait a minute. And I do the paid version, which is great because I can do, I've had it create, you know, projects. I had a paving project, create my Excel spreadsheet, add this, I need this, this, and this in it, right? And I go back because I read everything. That's not right. Oh, yeah, you caught me. You know, it's a really good brown noser. Makes me feel great since I'm the only one in the office.
0: God, you're so smart, Deborah. Oh, my gosh, I can't believe you wrote that prompt. And you're beautiful, too.
2: Yeah, exactly. Oh, yeah, it's fabulous. And it really has calmed down my council because it was like Kabuki theater on the holodeck, especially for a small town that's got 170 people.
0: Wow.
2: You know, it's been kind of crazy, but it's really just made my life. I even work 32 hours, not 40, because it's been such a phenomenon. But I don't see any downfalls yet.
0: Well, see, one of the things that after it's so nice to you, and OpenAI says they're trying to dial that back, is that if there's ever a project that you're trying to get, you're trying to push forward, Deborah, and you're working on it, you're like, oh, you know, I wonder if this is really going to work, is that there's a prompt called premortem, and that's premortem. So you can say premortem this. And then what it will do is tell you every reason why it failed.
2: Yeah.
0: And so it kind of goes in reverse. So it's going to give you all these great things that you can do. And then at the end, it'll just say premortem this. And then it will walk you through every little idea that maybe wasn't so good.
1: Do you see that this could be a lawsuit in the future? Is people suing over AI use in government settings?
0: In what way? What regard? What are you thinking?
1: Because they don't believe that the AI is 100% accurate and that whatever, if it's a court case, if it's a tax filing or whatever, they're going to lean on AI as an excuse to go after the government.
0: 1,000%.
1: Yeah.
0: I mean, why not, right? I mean, there we go. What's the greatest thing you've done with AI lately?
1: Probably upstairs remodel, doing the floors and the bathroom upstairs.
0: Taking a picture of it and say what it'll look like?
1: Yeah, and I'm doing it all by myself. And so not only taking a picture and see what it's going to look like, okay, how do I accomplish this? What's the step-by-step for this? What's the step-by-step for that? It's given me confidence because I'm not handy.
0: I was going to say, at all. No, you're not the handy man.
1: I need an hour to hang a picture. So I'm redoing the entire upstairs.
0: Well, I've been using it for, which is just, I know I'm driving Charles crazy.
1: Who's Charles?
0: Charles is our web UI AI guy.
1: I thought it was the name you gave your chatbot.
0: No. Hello, Charles. Charles, over here. Because I'm spitting out all these designs. Like, Charles, what if we made the page look like this? What if we did this?
1: You just keep changing it over and over and
0: no,
1: over
0: no.
1: again?
0: No. But he's like, today he wrote me a note. He chatted me. He's like, Kim, if you want to do that, I have to redesign the entire website.
1: Did you back off?
0: Yeah, I did.
1: Yeah. Like, once it's going to cost Kim money, then yes. Her ideas slow down.
0: Hey, listen, summer's here, and whether I'm traveling, taking a walk, or relaxing with music or a podcast, my Raycon Everyday Earbuds Classics are always with me. 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All right. So you're buying a new car. Did you use AI?
1: Yes, but I I didn't like it at all.
0: Why not?
1: I was trying to use AI to find pricing, and nothing was current. Everything. And in the car game, a car could be available now. By the time you get to the dealership, it could be sold. Everything was old.
0: Well, you were probably using the wrong prompt.
1: Probably.
0: I mean, because everything that you get is always dependent upon having the right prompt. And so what you want to do is say, act as my car deal auditor. Okay. Review this quote line by line, vehicle information, location, quote, comparable listings. And then you can ask AI to separate the required taxes and government fees from dealer fees. And there's always those add-ons. And then you want to say, flag anything that looks inflated, duplicated, optional, or suspicious. And then that's when someone's coming back and like dealer prep fees. Okay.
1: Right. But that's going over something you already have in hand.
0: Right.
1: Trying to use it as a search to see what was out there, I found very unsuccessful.
0: How long ago did you do that?
1: What did we get Mackenzie's car? Probably 7 months ago.
0: It's a lot better now.
1: Okay. I'd be curious to try it again the next time I buy a car.
0: Because I AI'd a shelving unit that I wanted to put near the front door.
1: Uh-huh.
0: And I said, you know, and it put like this beautiful vase in there. And I was like, where did you get that vase, Claude? And then it came back with all the different options to buy it.
1: Okay.
0: So I want to try again.
1: I mean, it changes every single day how better AI gets.
0: How fast it changes.
1: Absolutely.
0: It's just phenomenal. Listen, if you've got kids headed back to school, I've got some new ways that you can track them. And we've got more phone calls here on the Kim Komando Show. The government just banned robotic vacuums. I'm not kidding. The FCC blocked new foreign-made robots from coming into the country, and that includes new Roombas, all American brand made in China. 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The ban covers what the FCC calls advanced robotic devices. Notice it doesn't say humanoid. Quoting now, anything capable of locomotion, obstacle avoidance, navigation, or movement on the ground, weighs more than 4.4 pounds, and connects to the internet, is banned. So why pick on a vacuum? Because that little robotic device isn't only picking up crumbs. It's mapping every pass. It builds a detailed floor plan of your home, every room, couch, bed, desk, and more. The feds want to know where those maps end up. FYI, new imports only. Still for Roomba, this news really sucks. 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

0: Hey, listen to this. 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Let's see, DJ in Tulsa, Oklahoma. Hi there, DJ.
1: Hello, Kim. How are you?
0: I'm good. What's going on?
1: Well, I agreed to have a tracking pod in my Jeep so I could have cheaper insurance, and it tracks, you know, everywhere I drive and things. And my ex is a stalker, and my question is there any way that he could hack into that pod and follow me?
0: Now, what do you mean your ex is a stalker?
1: He stalks me all the time. He shows up at places that he shouldn't be that I'm at, and I can see him driving behind me sometimes.
0: Do you feel unsafe?
1: No, the police are aware of it.
0: Okay, all right. So you're just thinking that maybe he's into your Jeep account?
1: Yes.
0: Okay.
1: Yes, my insurance account.
2: Did you guys share an insurance policy together, or was it two separate?
1: It was two separate.
2: Okay.
0: With the insurance tracker, he'd have to track the insurance company, not the Jeep.
2: Mm-hmm.
0: Okay. Because, you know, if you didn't share the accounts, then he wouldn't have access to that. Have you done, like, a sweep around the Jeep itself?
1: No, I have not.
0: Yeah, you might want to look for a tracker that he may have planted there. A lot of times, okay. And, you know, they, like, a simple AirTag, or there could just be another type of GPS tracker. It's not just, a lot of people are like, well, you know, the AirTag's not being found by my iPhone. Well, because there are 50 other, you know, type of trackers that are available on the market. And a lot of them are made in India and China. You know, just a quick side note, a friend of mine was getting tracked by his ex. And by going through getting different subpoenas and credit card records and things like that, it was determined, and with police help, it was determined that this tracker was made in India. And so the tracker was on his car, in the wheelbarrow, by the way, using like a type of Gorilla tape.
2: Okay.
0: And so in order for him to prove that this tracker was tracking him and to get the records, because it was made in India, he had to hire a lawyer in India that would go after the tracking company in India to give him those records.
2: Did he get them?
0: Yes.
2: I'm sure it cost a pretty penny.
0: He said it was actually not very expensive.
2: Okay.
0: It was a couple of $1,000s. But compare that to an attorney in the United States that's right. Charging $750 an hour. But I just thought that was super interesting. So we always talk about how we, you know, it's air tags or tile trackers, but there could be anything. So that's why you want to do a full sweep under the wheel wells, the bumpers, the EBD port, under the seats. A bona fide mechanic can actually do a sweep. So okay. That would be the first step. And then obviously just want to make sure that, you know, that you change the Wi-Fi password at the house.
1: Yes, I did.
0: Okay. And any other type of accounts that you may have shared, just make sure that you shut those down accordingly too, because that's where a lot of people get tripped up, is that they're with a person and then they break up and then they don't change the password to the router.
2: Yeah, I didn't. I was in multiple relationships since my divorce. I never changed it.
0: Like, how many relationships? One a week?
2: We don't have to go into details. I made the same mistake. I'm being vulnerable here. Don't kick me while I'm down.
0: I'm just, you know, let's just say that you know, you ought to go to confession a little bit, okay? There's a lot going
2: That's
0: on.
2: That's what I'll change my password to.
0: You know, there's a story going around that this woman was getting divorced, and when they were going to trial, the judge said, is there anything else that you want from your ex-husband? And she said, the Netflix password. Okay. And he made the ex-husband give her the Netflix password and promised that he'd never change it.
2: It's only a couple, 14 bucks a month. That's not that bad.
0: Hey, have you got kids going back to school? There's some new ways that you can put, speaking of trackers, on them here on the Kim Komando Show. There's really only three major wireless networks in America, and they charge a premium because they can. 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
2: Yeah, my kids have been in school for 3 weeks already.
0: I think that's nuts. But if you're trying to watch your kid, my niece called me. She's like, oh, I'm worried about my son. He's going to kindergarten for the first time. So that's where I came up with this idea to talk about it. Skechers now make kids sneakers with a hidden AirTag slot built right into the shoe. Kids will lose the backpacks. They're not going to lose their feet.
2: Right.
0: If they don't need new shoes, there are AirTag bracelets that look like a little watch band. They're about 10 bucks. You can actually put one inside a stuffed animal that maybe goes everywhere. There are iron-on pockets for the inside of jackets, but here's my favorite. A foam insole with a cutout. It slips right into the sneakers that they already own. Setup just takes a minute. Just name the tag and check the location. Now, AirTags need an iPhone, Android, Samsung that has the smart tag. Tile does the same job. Battery lasts about a year. Peace of mind for about 10 bucks a shoe. That's no small feat.
2: Okay. And it's not too bulky, and it's curved. An AirTag is curved. It'll be comfortable. It's not going to interfere with the kid.
0: No, and then you know where your kid is all the time.
2: All the time.
0: Hey, if you haven't already, make sure that you join a million folks who get my free 5-star rated newsletter. I get
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9: KDAL. NBC News Radio, I'm Lisa Carton. President Trump is telling Senators Tom Tillis and John Cornyn to stop stalling on Todd Blanche's confirmation as Attorney General. The Saturday ultimatum from the president threatened to renew his push to make his anti-weaponization fund a reality. Tillis and Cornyn have refused to vote for Blanche as AG unless it is put in writing that Trump will no longer pursue the nearly $2 billion fund. It was part of an effort to pay people who claimed they were politically persecuted by the DOJ under a settlement to resolve the president's lawsuit against the IRS. In his weekend post, Trump said the anti-weaponization fund was off the table and he will keep Blanche in the acting AG role if the two senators don't vote for Blanche. U.S. embassies in the Middle East are warning Americans to be vigilant and exercise caution due to the unpredictable Iranian regime. An advisory from the U.S. embassy in Saudi Arabia says citizens should be ready to depart the region while being prepared for flight cancellations, airspace closures, and potential travel disruptions if there's an escalation in hostilities. The warning comes as multiple sources report the U.S. and Israel are preparing for a new round of strikes against Iran's energy infrastructure as soon as this weekend. Police in Arizona have released the contents of two ransom notes sent by someone who claimed to be Nancy Guthrie's kidnapper. The first note was sent on February 2nd, the day after the Mother of Today host Savannah Guthrie went missing, and it asked for millions of dollars in Bitcoin to have her returned safe. The second note was sent 2 days later. More from NBC's Liz Kreutz.
10: It says, "We did not fully grasp the seriousness of her physical condition. We never intended to hurt her. That was not our intention. She perished shortly after she was taken. We believe it was heart-related. She is buried in nature now. Nothing you could have done could have changed the outcome. We want your family to know this and hope you all can find peace."
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0: Vandalizing the landmark, the court's filing says the sealant lining the bottom of the reflecting pool started peeling off almost immediately after it was installed.
1: The FDA is recalling millions of eye drops because they may not be sterile. Daria Albiger has details.
2: Nearly 12.5 million bottles of Roto cooling eye drops are included in the recall. The FDA says they were sold individually and in two packs and include a number of varieties, including all-in-one, max strength, and optic glow. This is what the FDA calls a class 2 recall, which means the products involved may cause temporary reversible effects and serious health consequences are unlikely. You can learn more about the recall and the products involved on the company's website.
1: And Spider-Man Brand New Day made $72 million from Thursday previews, which marks the highest preview total ever. Lisa Carton, NBC News Radio.
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5: Here's a look at the Twin Ports weather forecast from the meteorological team at Northern News Now in Duluth. Mostly sunny skies today with a high of 72 degrees, winds east-northeast at 10 to 15 miles an hour. Tonight, partly cloudy skies and a low around 58 degrees, winds east-northeast at 10 to 15 miles an hour. Sunday, a mix of sunshine and clouds with a high of 69 degrees, winds east-northeast at 10 to 15 miles an hour. Sunday night, clear skies and a few clouds and a low of 57 degrees, winds out of the east at 10 to 15 miles an hour.
6: It was a complete nightmare.
7: What happened?
6: Oh, well, this goes back a couple of years.
7: Mm-hmm.
6: I was on a flight from Kahului, Maui to Phoenix, Arizona.
7: That's a long one.
6: Okay, almost 6 hours, depending upon how the wind is. The woman next to me played Candy Crush the whole time.
7: With the music?
6: Yes. No headphones, no earbuds.
7: I thought they didn't allow that. Okay. I thought they put the kibosh on that.
6: So I just had on my noise-canceling headphones, but it was just, even then, you could hear, like, and it's like sneaks right in.
7: Sure.
6: And then it's, like, the irritating. I even asked her, I said, can you turn that down just a little bit? She goes, I paid the same amount as you did for this flight, lady. And I'm like,
7: sounds like a peach.
6: I know. Like, well, that's the Aloha spirit right there. United Airlines says that they have a new rule because it's not just with them, not just with me. I was on Hawaiian Airlines. A woman got kicked off an American Airlines flight for playing a video out loud.
7: Yeah, that's what I said. I thought the airlines squashed this. You can't have devices making noise.
6: Well, United Airlines has a new rule. I'm going to tell you what the rule is.
7: Okay.
6: But this woman that I was talking about, an American, she started like arguing. That's probably why you thought.
7: Right.
6: Okay. And then the police had to come. They had to escort her off the plane. I mean, it was the whole thing. And the passengers clapped when the cops took her off the plane.
7: No one likes being delayed by anyone on a flight. Just get me where I'm going.
6: Now, the woman said she only played the video for 30 seconds. Liar.
7: Of course not.
6: Liar. I wonder if she was the Candy Crush woman.
7: It could have been.
6: Could have been the same one.
7: She's a serial audio player.
6: Hey, let's talk about NetSuite. 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So United Airlines new rule. Passengers must use headphones for audio and video.
7: Yep.
6: Or you can be refused to travel temporarily or permanently. Now, if you get caught without headphones, you can be kicked off the plane.
7: I was just on Alaska, and right before we took off, they announced no audio can be heard by anyone else on the plane.
6: I love that.
7: It just makes sense. You're so close together.

0: together.
1: Now, if you forget your earbuds, flight attendants will give you some for free.
0: Really? Mm-hmm. I'm going to forget them on purpose then. Just get a collection.
1: Rumor is that they also press a button and inject you out of your seat.
0: Oh, well, then maybe I'll bring
1: them. Oh, my God. In a few minutes, I'm going to tell you about the longest flight that you could take.
0: From anywhere in the world to anywhere in the world?
1: Oh, yeah. We're going to talk about this because it's a doozy.
0: I think that you should take that flight and play Candy Crush the entire time. Full volume. Just as a social experiment.
1: I do Angry Birds. Because it's even more irritating.
0: Exactly.
1: And on that happy note, welcome, ladies and gentlemen. I'm Kim Komando, America's beloved digital goddess. And joining me is Andrew Babinski. Hello there, Andrew. And we have a brand new affiliate in Los Angeles.
0: Ooh.
1: We are starting this weekend. Super excited. KEIB, 1150 a.m. is now broadcasting the Kim Komando Show from noon to 3 p.m.
0: And you live in that part of the country, don't you?
1: I do, part-time, not full-time.
0: Right.
1: I mean, never full-time.
0: And so you can connect to that community.
1: I'd love that.
0: You know, you love their baseball team, which is the...
1: The OJs.
0: Oh, my gosh.
1: No, the Dodgers. Even I knew that.
0: The OJs.
1: Even I know the LA Dodgers. I forget who I was sitting next to on an airplane years ago. Tommy Lasorda.
0: Oh, yeah. That was a long time ago.
1: Yes, I was on an airplane. I sat next to him. And I didn't know it. I didn't know anything about anything. And he was sitting there going like, do you know who I am?
0: Did he really?
1: Yes. And I'm like, yeah, I know.
0: Someone famous?
1: And then he says yes. And then he's like, do you want to sign to baseball? I'm like, okay.
0: I'm going to start doing that. I'm going to play Candy Crush on planes and just start signing baseballs for people. Just randomly.
1: Yeah, just out of the blue. I still have it, too, by the way.
0: Of course you do. It's Tyler Sorda.
1: All right, so let's start with the Meta glasses. Love them? Hate them?
0: I think they are a nothing burger. I still have yet to know someone that wears them and uses them on a regular basis.
1: Okay, if you don't know, they're made by Meta, obviously. Uh-huh. They look like Ray-Bans, and they can project on the lens, like if you go want to turn left or right, it can do auto translations on the fly. But the big deal is that they have a camera built in.
0: Right.
1: And that's what a lot of people are talking about. 7 million pairs were sold last year. I think that's a lot. I mean, it's starting to gain some traction. The first 3 months of 2026 alone matched all of 2024's sales. And the catch is that the person next to you may be filming you at a public place and you have no idea. And let's say you do something stupid in the supermarket or on the street, then suddenly you're part of a viral video.
0: Now, you say you have no idea. Isn't there supposed to be a light on that shows when...
1: It's a teeny, teeny, tiny light.
0: Okay, so it's not...
1: And when, you can't really see it. And then if you can mask it by just putting a little piece of tape over it or a marker.
0: Oh, yeah. And there's this guy on social media who takes them and disconnects it, but it doesn't mess with the software. Because they're supposed to be, if you break the light off, it doesn't use the camera. But he's got a workaround.
1: There's all kinds of
0: And workaround. He charges people like $150 to do it to their Meta glasses on Facebook Marketplace.
1: Nice.
0: And people are doing it.
1: And Meta, it's for sale on Meta it's Marketplace.
0: Exactly.
1: I'm surprised it's not an add-on by Mark Zuckerberg. Although that would be Apple. Anytime you buy something from Apple, it's like, don't you want this and this and this and this and this? Anyway, back to the Meta glasses. I was on a tangent, but I'm back right now. There's also on social media, it's spreading that if you think that somebody's recording you, and by the way, somebody does have to like touch the edge of the glasses.
0: Okay.
1: That what you should do is start playing the song Let It Go from Disney.
0: From Elsa?
1: Yes.
0: And Frozen?
1: Yes.
0: Why that song?
1: Because if they try to upload it, the social media platforms are going to tag it as copyright infringement.
0: So this is our workaround?
1: Yes.
0: The big way to avoid this is by playing Disney music because of lawyers?
1: Yes, that's what it is. So you can say, it wasn't me, it was someone Elsa.
0: Oh.
1: Meanwhile, this is really crazy. I love 404 Media. By the way, folks, if you're looking for like unbiased journalism online, you really ought to check out 404 Media. They had a story up there the other day about an iMessage that scanned a dog as being nude.
0: Well, it's not wrong.
1: Okay. The journalist there got a video of his friend's dog laying on her back, paws in the air, and the owner rubbing her belly. The iMessage on Apple says that the video was inappropriate and blurred it out.
0: I didn't even know that there was that kind of security on there.
1: That's the thing. That's the thing. A lot of people don't realize this. The scan happens on the device, which they say sounds more private than, you know, snooping in the cloud. But it still means that your phone is judging all your attachments.
0: So if I tried to send a naked photo, it would blur it to the recipient?
1: Yes.
0: Wow. Do I know this? Does it alert you? Does it say, hey, this is inappropriate, we're editing it? Or does it just edit it and send the photo?
1: I don't know. I've never sent a naked pic, so yeah, I don't know.
0: Let's bring in a dog. Can we bring in a dog not in a tuxedo so we can take a picture?
1: Listen, that dog was wearing a full fur coat.
0: Oh, yeah. Oh. There have been two real bad ones to start this hour.
1: They get better.
0: They only can.
1: If you can't afford an Apple iPhone, they have a new shtick for you that you can lease it through Klarna. About $12 a month. Lease goes for 36 months. And just a soft credit check. The score doesn't drop. At the end of the lease, you can buy the phone or give it back.
0: This sounds bad.
1: $12.
0: Because I'm going to have to give it back, but it's theirs.
1: Exactly.
0: So when any information that I put on there...
1: Well, you'd have to erase all that.
0: ...is theirs.
1: Well, of course.
0: So, again, I'll say, this sounds bad.
1: This sounds really bad. Let's see, there's a termination fee. You can upgrade early. Three missed payments, and they turn off your phone.
0: Okay. They're connected to me at all times.
1: Yes.
0: So it is not my phone. Not only is it not my phone, they're living on my phone.
1: Okay, yes.
0: I will say it for a third time. This sounds bad.
1: This sounds really bad. It's so easy to write a book with AI. And that's why I thought this stat was really crazy. Researchers sampled 970 self-published novels. What was the percentage that you think were completely AI written?
0: 99.9%.
1: You're right. Almost. 90%. 90% of the books that are being published right now is completely AI.
0: This is because of all social media. It's because of these get-rich-quick schemes. Like, hey, you want to make a ton of money? Write an AI book. Put 400,000 of them on the market, and then if one hits, you'll make some money.
1: Well, this is primarily romance novels.
0: That's even sloppier. I mean, seriously, that's even more AI slop. And you know AI is going to be pretty generic, I would think, when it comes to romance.
1: Yes.
0: It's not going to be creative, and it's just going to be the same thing over and over and over again.
1: That's the same thing with the Hallmark movie.
0: Yes, that's true.
1: Okay.
0: It's absolutely true.
1: The same formula.
0: But again, now we're looking at two things that are all your fault. You as in women. Men aren't buying romance novels. Men are not watching Hallmark movies. Yeah, you guys are buying and consuming. You are buying and consuming the same thing over and over and over and over again.
1: I have never watched one Hallmark movie, but meanwhile, Christmas in July with Hallmark Channel was all over my house. And it wasn't me.
0: I'm just saying women in general. This is obviously targeted towards women. Not a huge majority of men are buying romance novels.
1: I'll go look up like sports books for you, okay?
0: Now you're being sexist.
1: Oh, see. All right, so Qantas, let's talk about the flight. It's a 22-hour flight.
0: That's a long flight.
1: From Sydney to London, nonstop. Otherwise, if you had to stop, it would be a four-hour layover. So you're saving 4 hours.
0: In where? Like Miami? Like
1: somebody? Probably. I don't know. I don't know South which America? Way they go. They would go someplace.
0: Yeah, that's probably that's true. Which way do they go?
1: I mean, I'm not sure which way that they're going to get there.
0: What's the longest flight?
1: Maybe
0: you've
1: Dubai
0: been
1: on? Or something like that.
0: What's the longest flight you've been on?
1: To Tokyo. That was 14 hours.
0: Okay, so this is 8 hours.
1: I couldn't imagine.
0: Longer.
1: That's
0: It's a day.
1: That's crazy. It's a custom Airbus, carries 238 passengers. That's 110 fewer seats than usual.
0: Well, you need the room.
1: They have 12 different timed light settings. I thought this was interesting. Depending upon the light time of day, blue will keep you awake. Red is sleep time. I never saw red as sleep time.
0: I would flip those.
1: That's what I thought. There's also something called the well-being zone.
0: What's yellow? Is that everybody's got to go to the bathroom at the same time?
1: Ding dong. The well-being zone is a stretch area in the middle of the plane. And there's hydration stations. There's the first class mini suite that has extra legroom, Wi-Fi. 22 hours. Could you do that, 22 hours?
0: We're not built to sit for 22 hours. And I'm a road trip guy. You give me 5 hours... I can drive 5 hours with my eyes closed. But for some reason, when it creeps over the 5-hour mark, I'm done.
1: That's
0: I got to get out.
1: Yeah.
0: I can't do these 12-hour drives. Like,
1: no, I can't do that.
0: I can't do that. I don't know if I could do 22 hours in the same confined space.
1: That's really rough. 22 hours in coach. That's not a flight. That's a lease. Okay, that you like that one?
0: No, I was just giving you a curse laugh because I've been so bad today.
1: It's like ChatGPT. Okay, you're so funny.
0: Right.
1: There's really only three major wireless networks in America, and they charge a premium. 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All right, I have a really fun thing to tell everybody about how to do. It's a AI. It's about how you can use AI to create a kid's book. Speaking of that 90% slop,
0: we're up in that percentage.
1: 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What's going on with routers? And of course, we just have the best callers ever here on the Kim Komando Show. 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
0: Let's do it.
1: Mary in Knoxville, Tennessee. Welcome aboard, Mary.
5: Can't believe I'm talking to you because I've been reading your newsletters for years, literally.
1: Oh, well, thank you.
5: And you give so many tips that I use in that device advice section. I love that part. I download the apps and things that you recommend, and I've never had a problem. So I'm always talking about what I learned from Kim.
1: Well, thank you, Mary.
5: Every day.
1: Thank you, Mary. That's awesome. So what's on your mind today?
5: I'm thinking strongly of getting a camera for the front of my house because of some dogs that they don't actually live in my neighborhood. A neighbor two doors over, her son comes over to help her, and that's been going on for at least a year. I don't know. But he brings his two big dogs and just lets them run.
1: Just like free range? That's it? They just run around?
5: They just run around, yeah. I live in the county, so there's no city law about you have to have a leash or anything.
1: Okay.
5: But it's well populated in the counties.
1: Mary, did the dogs bother you?
5: Oh, yeah. Well, what they do is they tear across the yard that's between my house and that lady's house. And they, in the past, have always just come roaring over here and get about a foot and right in front of me and bark their heads off. And their teeth are huge. Their mouth is huge. They're really scary. So I scream to try to get them to leave. All of a sudden, I'm out in my front, right in front of my house, potting some plants, and I stood up. I didn't even see them coming. They roared up the driveway, and the biggest one promptly bit me on the hand.
0: Oh, my gosh.
5: And I'm not doing anything. I'm quiet. I'm not doing anything except standing up and going to walk away and do something else. And luckily, I had a garden glove on, so he didn't take a whole chunk out of my hand. But 2 weeks later, I'm sitting down on my steps, and I don't know why. I look up. There are the dogs above me.
1: Oh, that's frightening.
5: Because I was down a couple steps.
1: Mm-hmm.
5: Doing the same thing.
1: Now, have you told this guy like he needs to like control his dogs?
5: Oh, yeah.
1: Okay, so obviously that's not going to happen.
5: One of the dogs jumped off the little walkway onto the ground, came around to the side, and bit my foot.
0: This is ridiculous.
1: Yeah, this is crazy.
5: I have a puncture wound through my it's a summer shoe, not leather. But
0: can you call the cops?
1: Yeah, it seems like you should be able to call the police over this.
5: Oh, I did. I should have called him the first time to make a record.
1: So are you calling me because you were trying to figure out maybe some tech to be alerted when they show up?
5: Yeah, well, and specifically a camera, because at this point in time, what I'm after is a record of them being on my property.
1: All right, so here's what we have. There's something called a Eufy Solo Cam. That's a good one. That's a really good pick if you can get Wi-Fi out there. It also works on solar, so we're going to make sure that we have, power or anything like that. Link is also another good one. It works on LTE. So if there's no Wi-Fi, that's a great option for you. Then there's also some ways that you can not just record, but maybe you might want to augment that is by using ultrasonics. And this is like a little handheld device that when the dogs are coming near you, it does that frequency that makes the dogs run away.
0: Oh, yeah.
5: Oh, yeah. But I would have to carry it around with me. Is that what you said?
1: Yeah, it's really small. It's not big. Now, because you mentioned the yard and the garden and all this other stuff, this one's kind of crazy. Okay, it's called the Orbit Yard Enforcer. Okay, so what you do is you put it where the dogs might be coming with a garden hose, and when it detects the movement from the dog, the sprinkler goes off. And then after a couple of times, the dogs don't like that, so they just run away. And then
5: it turns on the water.
1: Yeah, so those are two different options for you. So you got the camera, you got the ultrasonic handhold, and then you got the Orbit Yard Enforcer.
0: That's right, Mary. It's time to bite back.
1: Yes, you will not be.
0: Those dogs.
1: You will not be deterriored.
0: Oh boy. Oh boy. Please keep reading the newsletter, Mary. They're not all that bad.
1: Hey, those are 5-star rated. 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

0: I've tried to stop using this one emoji, but I can't because when I double click on a Slack message, it appears automatically.
1: It's your number one used emoji?
0: It seems like it because everybody sends me something. I'm like, oh yeah, thumbs up.
1: Oh, you're old.
0: I know, but it's programmed. It's like da da da da da da da.
1: Amelia was writing a text to her mom, but it was from me. I was like, hey, send your mom this text, and I, you know, dictated her what to say, and then she goes, should I end it with punctuation and a thumbs up so she knows it's from an old guy?
0: Well, I love that. We have 9 new emojis coming. I'm going to tell you what some of them are, and then you can guess to see what it actually means.
1: All right.
0: Okay. A cracking face.
1: A cracking face. I have no idea. Like, you're laughing so hard your face is breaking?
0: No, you're panicked.
1: Oh.
0: You have anxiety.
1: I won't use that one.
0: The eraser. The eraser.
1: My mistake, I type out Toto and I meant to type out Toot and I put the eraser there.
0: Yeah, something that you want to take back.
1: Okay.
0: You know, that's it. A monarch butterfly.
1: No idea. Unless
0: take
1: it's
0: a guess.
1: I just saw a butterfly.
0: Romantic vibes.
1: Oh, get out of town.
0: A lighthouse. I saw this and I thought, there have been so many times in my life where I thought, if only I had a lighthouse emoji.
1: Really? Well, that's great. I'm glad that they've met your needs. Shine a light on something, like clarify.
0: You know what? That's actually good.
1: Is it right?
0: Pretty much. It's like I have an idea.
1: Ooh.
0: Okay.
1: No, an idea is a light bulb. It's not as big as a lighthouse.
0: It's a bigger idea.
1: I got a big idea.
0: How about a pickle?
1: You're in a pickle. I got a situation that I don't know how to get out of. I'm in a pickle.
0: It's kind of a big deal.
1: Stop.
0: I'm going to tell you about what the most misunderstood emojis are in just a second. 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Okay, according to Get Geeked, we're going to go from number 5 to number 1. These are the ones that people get completely wrong.
1: Sure.
0: Okay. The crying face.
1: The tears coming straight down?
0: Just one little tear coming out of...
1: That means you're sad.
0: No, I didn't know this either. I
1: definitely use that one for... But, I'm not super sad. Like, I'm not devastated. I'm just, a little sad.
0: No, you're not even in the ballpark.
1: What is that?
0: Okay. It's a sleepy face.
1: No, it's not.
0: It says, in anime and manga, it means that someone's in a deep, peaceful sleep.
1: What are they drooling? Is that drooling coming out of the mouth?
0: No, actually, I didn't want to say it on the air. It's a snot bubble.
1: That's gross.
0: So now every time you look at that, you'd be like, ew.
1: He's so sad he's blowing snot bubbles.
0: The angry face, that's the guy that, has two clouds coming out.

0: his nose.
1: Right.
0: It's not if you're mad. It says it's a look of triumph, that the nose steam is a classic Japanese symbol for victory.
1: That's so weird that both of those, when you look at American culture, we interpret it differently. That, to me, is someone huffing like they're angry.
0: That's what I thought. That's what I thought, too. Yes. The sassy hair flip is coming in at number three. That's if you want to drop an attitude.
1: But that's what that is, right?
0: No, it means, how can I help you?
1: No, it doesn't. Oh, my gosh.
0: Okay, the shooting star. The shooting star. What do you think that means?
1: I didn't even know that there was a shooting star emoji, so I'm learning something right now.
0: I've used that a lot because I figure, like, with me, oh, I'm a shooting star.
1: Oh, okay. So you think it's a way to gloat or self-describe?
0: Not really. I thought it was, like, magical, but it means that you're dizzy. These are so wrong.
1: They're so vague.
0: Okay, then look at the... Now, explain that final emoji, what the woman's doing.
1: It's basically like the top half of a ballet dancer. If she was going to do a spin around move where you put your fingers together above your head and make almost like a halo or a sun over yourself.
0: Yes. What do you think that means?
1: I'm dancing. Looks like a dancing lady.
0: It's supposed to mean that you're okay.
1: What?
0: I've been using all of these wrong.
1: First of all,
0: I'm sticking with a thumbs up.
1: The time it would take to find that emoji, I can just type okay.
0: There is that. It's or not even the O, just the K.
1: Right, exactly. No, you can't do K. That's rude.
0: Yes.
1: I found that out the hard way.
0: Oh, did you get yelled at?
1: Yo, got yelled at multiple times. I'm like, it's just like a K. Got it. Okay, it's not. No, it's rude. It's so rude to do K.
0: Is that the Gen Alphas that you have in your house?
1: Yes, don't do K. And don't do an uppercase K, because then you're really a jerk.
0: And then don't put a period.
1: Old guy.
0: Old guy. Hey, on that happy note, welcome, ladies and gentlemen. It's called the Kim Komando Show because I'm America's beloved digital goddess. Kim Komando here with you once again, and that's Andrew Babinski. And we want to say a big hello and a shout out to all of our new listeners in Southern California who are now hearing us on KEIB 1150 AM Saturdays, noon to 3 p.m.
1: Snot bubble, really?
0: Yes.
1: Oh, that's so heartbreaking. I got to stop using that one.
0: All right, let's talk about Gen Alpha in school. I think this is amazing. Is that they are now coming out with new schools, because the way that we are educating our youth doesn't really make sense anymore.
1: Okay.
0: Because think about this. How many times have you used biology? Well, not in that sense, but I mean, how about chemistry? Chemistry.
1: Don't mean to brag, but...
0: Chemistry.
1: Obviously, when you're baking, you use chemistry.
0: No, I mean, talking about where you have the periodic table, where you're like, oh, let me reference.
1: You're right. Zero times.
0: Yes, exactly. I'm thinking about, I learned how to code, which I think it taught me how to think, and not really code.
1: But you don't use that anymore?
0: Well, you know, what's funny is I have programmed an agent, and a lot of that is coding.
1: Okay.
0: And I also did a triage script. Oh, this is so funny. So I thought, okay, I'm going to code an agent to go through my email and then categorize my email so that it would be like, this is urgent, these are scams. These are things that you need to reply to. Here's things that you missed the day before that you should have replied to. Because I had like 3,400 unread messages, right, which is just stupid and ridiculous. And I figured
1: they never get caught up.
0: No, and I figured if they really wanted me, they'd call me or text me.
1: Sure.
0: You know. So I was so excited about it because it took me like 6 hours to really fine tune this. And Barry comes and he's like, what are you doing? I explained all to him. He's like, can you do my email? I'm like, yeah, sure, someday. So it's running for 3 days. It's perfect. I get a note from my editor at the Daily Mail. Hi, Stacey, if you're listening or watching. And she's like, I don't really understand this sentence. Can you elaborate on it? Okay. So AI read that and then wrote my reply.
1: Oh, wow.
0: And sounded just like me elaborating on it.
1: But did you know that it responded? Like, yes. Are you going to be a month from now?
0: No. Here's what it does. I have it so that it goes through all the drafts. Uh-huh. I mean, it just puts all the replies in drafts.
1: Oh, and then you just double check and send.
0: Okay, but I had a day with a little bit of a glitch.
1: What happened?
0: It sent all the notes without me looking at it.
1: What, it sent everything?
0: Yes, it sent like 15 emails.
1: So you didn't program it that great?
0: And a couple of them were really bad. Like one guy's negotiating because he wants more money. It's like, oh, that'd be great. We're totally...
1: Oh, no!
0: Then I had a rhyme note like, that was not me. That was Claude.
1: There's no takey backies. You got to pay the guy.
0: Anyway, let's go back to the school.
1: Sure.
0: Okay, squirrel. So the whole idea is that kids will only do academics. Think about with your kids. 2 hours a day.
1: That's not enough.
0: Okay. So the academics would be math and English and science, you know, the history, you know, the core curriculum. The remainder of the day is what's called life skills. So they might learn how the stock market works, how to deal with EFTs, how to do a budget, how to cook, how to garden, what it takes to raise a chick, whatever it may be in your particular environment, what you want those kids to learn.
1: Right.
0: And they're calling it the Alpha School. And it's the teachers are no longer called teachers. They're called guides. And they're going to, because AI is taking over the world.
1: Do you think, though, if you're taking the four basic subjects over 2 hours, that's just 30 minutes apiece. I've talked to this generation. They're not the brightest. Do you think that's enough for them to learn something like algebra?
0: Wait, no. Don't bypass that.
1: Sure.
0: Why do you say they're not the brightest?
1: Because their communication skills are so low because of technology that when you talk to them, they seem like they're unintelligent. And when you're trying to explain something to them, I had a group of kids and I was giving simple instructions and literally the light bulb went off in one of the seven.
0: Because is it the lack of attention?
1: That plus comprehension plus basic knowledge of things. Like I took for granted that they would know what two or three things were I was giving in the instructions and they didn't.
0: Like and what? Then, Give me an example.
1: Well, we were doing a project. Take this. Oh, go over there and get the grafting calculator. Whatever it was. No one knew what it was.
0: Oh.
1: And it took more than 10 minutes to... This was a fun project.
0: Now, they say that students here are getting the top 1% on national tests. The school claims that the kids learn faster.
1: Are these gifted kids, though?
0: They don't say so. But they also get... Each kid gets a personal tutor.
1: Okay.
0: So...
1: And I don't mind, disrupting the education system at
0: I
1: think all.
0: If I had a kid in school, I would send that kid directly there.
1: If you can get results when it comes to the basics that they need to know, especially math, I think math is the most important thing, that and reading and writing that come out of school, in just 30 minutes a day, then I'm all for it.
0: And meanwhile, my alma mater, Arizona State University.
1: Sure.
0: Which I'm in their Hall of Fame. I don't know if you know that.
1: Yeah, you mentioned it about every other week.
0: Not every other week. It's probably like every 10 days.
1: Fair enough.
0: It's math.
1: Yeah, I only had 30 minutes of math a day.
0: They have a new curriculum where you can get a degree in a Bachelor of Arts. You're going to take classes on how to be a content creator.
1: No.
0: How to become an influencer.
1: We need to get rid of influencers, not push them.
0: Learn how to build an audience, how to market yourself, how to measure what works. And then the final class is launching a social media channel and hitting real growth metrics.
1: Ooh.
0: So you're going to spend $40,000 a year for out-of-state tuition.
1: To make $400 a month.
0: Oh, my gosh. ASU is not alone. Syracuse, UTSA, University of Florida, they all offer influencer creator economies and social media-focused programs.
1: I don't do a ton of social media. But I enjoy TikTok, and if I'm going to take 10 minutes out of my entire week to sit there and doom scroll, I don't want 60% of it to be commercials for products people are trying to hawk.
0: You're pushing.
1: Because everyone's trying to be an influencer.
0: No. Speaking of social media, guess what's coming back? MySpace.
1: No.
0: Yes, they say it launched back in 2003. Okay. Remember Tom, your friend? Everybody had their friend Tom Anderson. In 2008, it had 115 million monthly visitors. It was the most visited site in the United States, even beat out Google and Yahoo Mail. And so the brothers, Chris and Tim Vanderhook, they bought it, and they confirmed that they're planning to relaunch MySpace.
1: Is this another relaunch? Because MySpace did come back a couple of years ago.
0: Oh, was it like a music thing?
1: Correct. It was for bands. To show off their, you know, unpublished bands. Is this a new relaunch, or are we pushing more of the music narrative with MySpace?
0: I think they're getting away from the music narrative.
1: Okay.
0: But we did some work, and we found your old MySpace page. Here, take a look. Okay.
1: I've changed since then.
0: Okay, you have to describe for all of our radio listeners what exactly your MySpace page looks like.
1: It is a poorly AI'd picture of me with long brown hair that's blowing in the wind at a gym.
0: And a cinched waist.
1: Definitely no 16-pack.
0: Definitely no dad bod there.
1: The only 16-pack I've ever had was Diet Mountain Dew. Not even close to that.
0: We had some fun putting that together.
1: Did I have my top 8 friends? Were you on it? Did you make the cut?
0: No.
1: Oh,
0: it was very sad.
1: I'm sorry, Kim.
0: Yeah. Here's something I thought I'd never say.
1: Okay.
0: We can now speak to dolphins. Okay. Google built an AI called Dolphin Gemma. It listens, it finds the patterns, and guesses what the dolphin noise really means. Now, this is what's interesting to me about this. Not just the dolphins, but all of this runs on a Pixel phone under the water.
1: Oh, that's cool.
0: Yeah, I really think that's something. They took 40 years of dolphin sounds. They swam alongside pods. They played AI-made sounds. They watched the dolphins' reactions. The dolphins started talking to them, requesting a toy, a scarf, or seagrass, by copying a specific sound. So they were like listening to dolphin speak and then giving it back to them. One dolphin named Zeus learned to mimic 4 human vowel sounds.
1: Speaking English?
0: Yes.
1: The dolphins were speaking English?
0: Yes.
1: Well, first of all, don't you think with AI, and this may be a crazy question, we should be able to understand every animal. We should be at a point, especially ones like a dog or a cat.
0: The cat hates you.
1: Oh, yeah. That's true. Okay. That's body language that you're reading, though.
0: Yes,
1: that's and true. Bite marks. This should be commonplace with all animals.
0: Well, they have determined whale sounds.
1: Okay.
0: And so with a really big study, I wrote about that in our AI newsletter, which was pretty phenomenal. But the fact that now you can have a phone under the water deciphering dolphin sounds.
1: That's really cool.
0: That is. I think that's really something.
1: In 10 years from now, imagine where we're going to be.
0: Maybe I'll be able to figure you out.
1: Nah, not possible.
0: Or my husband. And, you know, when he says stuff, I'll just say, here's what you really mean, honey.
1: But to understand your husband, you have to do one key thing.
0: What is that?
1: Listen.
0: Oh, there. You know what? I'm so bad at that.
1: That's something you haven't done in decades.
0: Well, okay, but here's the reason why. Okay. Is that he likes to tell stories.
1: Mm-hmm.
0: And I don't have time.
1: What was the one joke we always used to do where you'd ask Barry what time it was and he'd tell you about the history of Big Ben?
0: Yes.
1: It's just like, no, I need to know. Is it 12:30 or not?
0: The heck? Come on, what's going on here? Hey, listen, business owners ask me this all the time. How do I make AI work for me? 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

0: You know, some people ask me, is the show the same thing as the newsletter? 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
1: You know, in the first hour, we were talking about something cool we've done with AI.
0: Yes.
1: And we set a budget on remodeling the upstairs of the house. And Lisa wants everything done, but the budget would really only cover the bathroom.
0: Okay.
1: And then she had this great idea, what if you did it all yourself? And then I had a response of, huh? I've never done anything like this. So I turned to AI, and I'm using ChatGPT.
0: Okay.
1: I started with design, took a picture of the bathroom, went out there, we found tiles. We spent the whole day looking at tile and flooring and all these options, put all those in there and said, design, give us a design that looks great. And she loves the design.
0: In the budget?
1: Yes. Well, it's in the budget because I'm doing all the work myself.
0: Oh, nice.
1: That's where we're saving all the money. And it gave me step by step how long it's expected to take, what tools I'm going to need, the shopping I'm going to need to do. And it has everything organized. And it's actually given me confidence that I can pull this off. I'm not going to be able to,
0: okay,
1: but it's given me the confidence. Okay,
0: how many tub remodels have you done?
1: Zero.
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1: 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Let's see. Raphael in Fort Myers, Florida. Hi there, Raphael.
2: Yes, good afternoon. My name is Raphael. So I am starting a wholesale Haitian food. I would like to use ChatGPT to grow that business. So I'm looking for knowledgeable people to help me out.
1: Okay.
3: What was the business type again?
2: It is wholesale Haitian food.
1: Okay. Wholesale Haitian food.
3: All right.
1: Okay. So then you would obviously supply this to restaurants?
2: I mean, I have to start online, use Facebook, and then.
1: For sure, you're going to be using social media, but let's start from the beginning, because you know this is really interesting that you call Raphael, because there was some stat that I read about this past week that because of AI and because people are getting displaced, that the number of people that are starting their businesses right now has just exploded.
4: I can see that.
1: And if you are in the same position as Raphael and you're saying, like, I want to start the business, let's just say whatever business it is, your step number one is to go to your favorite AI chatbot and say, act as a consultant in whatever it is. I mean, here we're talking about food distribution.
4: Mm-hmm.
1: And so you want to launch your business and you want to sell to whoever it is. And you start describing the business that you have. And then you say, I want a business plan. But don't make it 25 pages because nobody's going to read that. Just give me a lean 1 or 2 page business plan on how much it's going to cost to start this business, what kind of licenses that I need, and tell me what I should be doing my first 30 days, 60 days, and 90 days. Okay, so this gives you a starting plan. Now, since you mentioned Facebook, then we get into marketing,
4: mm-hmm.
1: Okay, because we also have to sell this. So you want to say, now you're going to be my marketing director. You know, help me with a pitch that I can explain to restaurants, whoever you're trying to sell your food to, on why they should buy from me. And then you're going to need product descriptions and customer service. And then once you go through all that, that's when this is your secret weapon, okay? Because you're going to get everything that you need to start this business. Then you put everything in there and you say, how am I going to lose money the first 6 months?
4: Hmm.
1: And that's when it will come back and say, well, you know, maybe you didn't, you know, you're charging too less for this. You're not accounting for X, Y, or Z. But, you know, before you mention Facebook or YouTube or anything, I don't want you to waste money in Facebook ads, because so many people are doing that right now, because you don't know how to really do it.
4: For the business plan, is it one you suggest, ChatGPT, Claude, or the trick you like to do where you put it in one?
1: I put it in one and I put it in the other.
4: Yeah.
1: Okay. But I've been really focused on Claude right now.
4: Okay.
1: I think Claude's got it going on. And it seems like every other day there's something new with Claude. And speaking of businesses, if you go to claude.ai/design, have you seen this yet?
4: Mm-mm.
1: Okay. Wow. I mean, if you need a pitch deck, if you need a logo, a brochure, whatever it may be, if you go to claude.ai/design, it really does an amazing job.
4: But is that going to backfire in the marketplace if you present a pitch deck and everyone sitting there knows that you used AI to create it, or is it just a given everyone's going to use AI to create it?
1: You know, I was in a meeting this morning with a gentleman in New York and another guy in Dubai, and they're pitching me an idea that they want me to do. I did not expect to see a pitch deck from them, and I looked through the pitch. Well, the guy in London was presenting it, and it was obviously an AI generated pitch deck.
4: Right.
1: Okay. He used the most flattering picture of me ever. Just say.
4: Sold.
1: I'm kidding. I was making a joke. But it was obvious that the deck was AI generated, but I didn't care because he was going through every single point
4: okay.
1: in the deck. I think we were on slide 3 or 4. Obviously, this is the first time this guy's ever interacted with me. But I actually looked at him and said, it is 7:15 in the morning. I need to go places. So how many more pages do you have here?
4: How many more did he have?
1: Like 13 more pages. Oh. And I'm like, dude, that is not going to be here. I said, you've got like another 5 or 6 minutes.
3: Synopsis time.
1: But no, so I think it's pretty much, and it's anticipated.
4: So it did rub you the wrong way.
1: Does it rub you the wrong way?
4: I don't know. For some reason, it does. When someone presents something to me and I can tell that it's AI, I'm just like, well, you didn't do any of the work. You just had some computer do it for you. And I'd rather just sit down and have a face-to-face conversation to see what you know rather than just you read what's up on a board.
1: Well, he was elaborating on all the points, but you know, what's the difference between the old days when we'd have a PowerPoint presentation?
4: Yeah,
1: people would actually read the PowerPoint. That was so annoying to me.
4: 15 hours of manpower, I guess, is the only difference instead of 2 minutes in a ChatGPT.
1: Hey, Raphael, be sure that you get our AI newsletter because it's really geared towards business owners and folks like that. Like, there's the AI power move and the AI edge. And we also have the tool of the week in there. And the WTF, what the future?
4: Oh.
1: Not which, because you looked at me like, mm-hmm. Oh, what is she saying? What the future?
4: I know what that means.
1: So you want to sign up over at splashofai.com. That's splashofai.com. Speaking of AI, we have our official AI money tip. And this week it's brought to us by ExpressVPN. You know, AI is changing the world. There's no question it's making technology smarter. 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When's the last time you looked at your 401k?
4: Never.
1: I know, that's the problem with a lot of people. If you don't look at it, then you don't really know how it's going.
4: Sure.
1: And then suddenly you're like, I wonder how much money we have in our 401k.
4: But if you don't look at it, then you won't know if it's going bad.
1: There, you know what? 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So that's why the fees are going to kill you on
4: that. That's a huge difference.
1: So what you want to do is get your 401k statement and then using your favorite chatbot, say you're a 401k research pro, use only what I paste, no guessing, no trade advice. Flag or cheaper similar funds or repeats in my plan and tell me what the fees are. And there's more to it, but we have the full prompt over at commando.com. So it goes from like, trust me, it's okay, to actually show me.
4: Okay.
1: It's okay. All right, still to come, we have more of your phone calls here on the Kim Commando Show. This past Tuesday, the Federal Communication Commission banned the import and sale in America of all foreign-made humanoid and quadruped robots. The reason sounds very much like a science fiction novel. I'm Kim Commando for NetSuite. 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If your revenues are over 7 figures, visit netsuite.ai/Kim. 22 years ago this month, the sci-fi film I, Robot was showing in theaters across America. Millions of humanoid robots, many working in private homes, receive a signal to rebel and hold the human race hostage. But that was fiction. So what's our government concerned about? Well, the FCC believes that foreign-made humanoid robots are a national security threat. And when I say foreign-made, it's China. The worry is that in the event of hostilities between us and China, with a flick of a switch, Chinese-made robots could become a severe problem. So, yes, our government is correct. And besides, we're manufacturing our own robots right now. Join 1 million folks and get my free newsletter at getkim.com. 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

0: 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Do you remember a few weeks ago we had a chance to speak with Guy Kawasaki?
1: Oh, it was so much fun.
0: Yeah, we're talking about how AI is being used, what is going on in the future. Well, here, we're just going to share just a snippet of that conversation with everyone right now. Some people have one remarkable career. Now, my next guest collected, well, let's just say more than a few. For starters, he was the chief evangelist at Apple. Now he's the chief evangelist at Canva. You know, that design tool we all use that turned us regular humans into these amazing graphic designers overnight. He's written a few books. 19 to be exact. He also hosts the Remarkable People podcast, teaches at UC Santa Cruz, and somewhere in the middle of all this, he found time to be a brand ambassador for Mercedes-Benz. Oh, Stanford, UCLA, an honorary doctorate. This man's resume needs its own zip code, and Canva's going all in on AI, which means we've got a front row seat on how design is changing all of this. And let me tell you, I love Canva because I can't design anything. So let's get right into it. Guy Kawasaki, welcome back. Always a treat to have you here with us.
2: That's quite an introduction to live up to.
0: It is. You know, it's too bad that, you know, you haven't done anything with your life, really. I mean...
2: Yeah. I haven't been busy, so yeah. I'm trying to peek.
0: Yeah, you know, it was funny. I was talking to a guy not too long ago, and he actually said he peaked in college. I was like, really? That's so sad. anyway, let's talk about AI, because Canva's packing AI into everything right now.
2: Right.
0: You know, what can a regular person make today in just a few minutes that used to take a pro designer and a real budget? I mean, what is that one thing?
2: I mean... How long we got? I mean, it is no one thing. It, you know, it's resumes, it's infographics, it's Instagram, it's Etsy, you know, store backgrounds. It's you can make it, you know, go up there and say, I want a person standing by the side of the river with a roast duck flying into his mouth. I mean, you can kind of make it do anything at this point.
0: It's truly amazing. But getting back to Canva, I love Canva because I am not an artist. My brain just...
2: You are now, Kim.
0: Which is really something because I started this AI newsletter and I went to Canva and I said, I need a logo. And it just created this beautiful logo that really would have taken me to have like the brand meeting, the colors, the trust, the factor, you know, and they go through all these different iterations, and I'm like, boom, bam, it's done. Now, when we're talking about, though, design, is there still something that AI can't touch where you need, like, a human with an actual background or an idea?
2: I will tell you one example that you truly will appreciate because I have tried it over and over, and it cannot do it. As you know, you're a podcast host, I'm a podcast host, and if you went to any LLM and said, give me a list of questions that no one has ever asked Guy, or give me a list of questions that no one has ever asked Kim, and you know, give me the most penetrating, difficult questions you can, I have never been happy with the results Claude, Gemini, or ChatGPT have given. That is something that I think I can still do better than AI.
0: Because you are a great communicator, right? I mean, I think that's probably comes with, you know, your success in life with the design and everything like that. But I have found that to be the case too, that it doesn't quite get. Is it empathy? Do you think?
2: I think that it just doesn't see weird angles like a human does. And it may be that AI has been listening to NPR too much. So every question is, so what did you think when the rocket took off, Neil? Or what has surprised you most in your career? Or do you get more satisfaction out of being an astrophysicist or a podcast? I mean, it's, you know, like the NPR bank of questions.
0: Well, now, switching gears, you know, you were there with the early days with Apple. And, of course, you know, 2007, the iPhone hit. Are you surprised at how fast Americans have gravitated towards using AI?
2: Well, you know, that is almost a trick question, Kim, because you could make the case that, quote, AI started about 50 years ago. So you could say, well, it's taken, you know, 60 years to get to here. Or you can start the clock when ChatGPT launched. And if you look at that last part, it's like straight up like a rocket, right? But it was mumbling and bumbling along for 50 or 60 years. Now, don't get me wrong, from the time that ChatGPT came out till today and what it has done is astounding to me.
0: It is truly,
2: I mean, every day I say to myself, how did you ever do this before ChatGPT? Every day I say that to myself.
0: So where do you think this is going to be, say, 5 years from now?
2: Well, you know, Kim, as people listen to this, you and I are big fans, but I'm telling you, there's a lot of people listening right now who are freaking out and saying, I'm a designer. Kim just said Canva's taking my place.
0: Right, that's true.
2: And I would say that, you know, if you really want to be remarkable and stay on top of your game, you have to use all the tools and weapons at your disposal. So, I mean, if you go back a few decades and you said you have two intelligent people, you give one a calculator and you give one an abacus, you know, which one is going to win? You have two intelligent people, you give one a personal computer and you give another one, I don't know, nothing. And the person with the best tools is usually going to win. So, I mean, you just have to use all the tools. You're not going to stuff AI back in a bottle at this point.
0: No, but you know, this is progress. You know, if you don't innovate, you evaporate. You have to move with the times. And the times are moving so very quickly right now that you just can't be sitting on the sidelines. And which is obviously something that you've never done your entire life.
2: Well, you know, I think to really use AI, the most important quality you have to have is intellectual curiosity.
0: Yeah. Guy, thank you for being here. You and I can talk for hours and hours. It's always such a pleasure to have you on board and to have your input because you are truly remarkable. All right, folks, that's Guy Kawasaki. He's the chief evangelist of Canva. Also host, he's a great podcast. If you've never listened to it, check it out. It's called Remarkable People. The author of 19, yep, we're going to count them all up, books. And he just makes you feel like stuff is doable, which is the whole trick. I mean, so here's your takeaway, folks. You don't need 10 minutes and a lot of nerve. I mean, all the AI tools are sitting right there. Go do something. Go make something. Maybe ask, you know, how can I be doing better with this? I mean, his title is Chief Evangelist. And after just a few minutes with him, let me tell you, I always walk away a total believer. I mean, he's got a design for living. Ooh, yeah, I know. I earned that one. I did. Now, in case you want to see the video of our interview, head over to youtube.com/Kim Komando. That's youtube.com/Kim Komando, where, let me tell you, it's a happening place.
1: Well, while you're there and you're watching it, go ahead and subscribe. Also, like and comment. Help the algorithm. Help out the channel.
0: No. We can't tell them how the algorithm works.
1: Why?
0: Because then other people will know how the algorithm works.
1: We just worry about our algorithm, okay? <That's it.
0: laughs> Just click all the buttons that are there. That's all we need.
1: Button mash.
0: Doesn't matter. Hey, still to come, if you have been a victim of a scam, what might happen to you next is shocking here on the Kim Komando Show. 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

0: 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All right, new warning out from the FBI this past week is that if you've been scammed, that now you have to watch out for the scammers again because they're impersonating the FBI office, reaching out to you, offering to help you.
1: And they already know. I don't. Gullible is such a harsh word to use. Is there another one? Susceptible? Does that sound kinder? They already know you're susceptible to something like this, and so they know they can come after you again.
0: Can you say that again?
1: Susceptible?
0: I just went with gullible.
1: I think it's easier to say.
0: Gullible would have been a lot better. But they're also using fake IDs.
1: Okay.
0: And so they really are doing. So if you've been scammed, just be on the lookout for that stuff. And yeah, you are more likely going to become a victim again.
1: Wow.
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1: It is. 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There's so much more there. It's all right there at AutoBatteries.com, and that's all powered by Clarios. Dan, you and I were talking before we started here. You're seeing a lot of battery problems happening right now because of all this heat.
2: No, absolutely. You know, believe it or not, there's more battery failures in the summer months than there is in the winter. The winter takes its toll because of the cold cranking amps and, you know, sub-zero temperatures, but they actually do fail more in the summer. And here's the thing about this. It's been a 50-50 for replacements of these batteries, whether it's been a service call to the person's home or business or in the shop too. And every one of them will say, you know, I had no indication whatsoever that it was failing. It went in to start it, pushed the button, and it didn't go.
1: Yep.
2: You know, and a lot

0: things, you know, when you have a key, it may be a little bit more forgiving because it's not relying on 10.5 volts. A lot of these push-to-start systems, if the voltage drops down below a specific area, the vehicle's not going to start. There's not enough there to turn the relays on to get it to crank over. So what's one of the best things you can do? If you have a newer car, you can go by the age of the vehicle. And if it's an AGM battery, a glass mat battery, you can count on having it last up to 5 years. So you can kind of like rate it that way. But if you have what we call a flooded acid battery, that life expectancy could only be up to 3 years. And there's so many different variables that affect this. Again, we'll go back to the climate. It seems like if you're in an area that has both up and down in temperatures continuously, it seems like the battery fails more often. The next thing is, what type of power options do you have within the vehicle? Do you have additional heated seats? Do
1: Oh,
0: you
1: yeah.
0: have, especially the other one would be start to stop technology,
1: Yep.
0: which requires an AGM type battery. Some vehicles will have two batteries. One for the start stop, and of course the other one for the general cabin and all your accessories. Bottom line is, it is so frustrating when one fails because, and I'll give you a good example of that. One of my customers had a has a 2014 Ford Escape with a 1.6 turbo, and he bought a battery and decided he was going to put it in out of preventative maintenance,
1: Sure.
0: and he raised the hood and he looked. He goes, "I can't do this," because in many of the applications, you have to remove wiring harnesses,
1: Oh, yeah.
0: computers. There is a lot more to it than meets the eye, and that's what's great about Clarios, and also the fact that you can go to the website autobatteries.com, and the installation videos are wonderful. And believe it or not, Brian, after even me, sometimes I'll look at it if it's new to me. It's like, how do you get this one out? But it's a handy tool. In fact, if you're looking at the age of your vehicle and check your records and say, boy, it's been that a little bit of time. You could always go to autobatteries.com and choose the battery that you need and get it for your vehicle. And of course, we always say that when you do need one, always go after, go to Advance Auto Parts and get their diehard series battery, which that's been a staple name in the automotive industry
1: Forever.
0: forever. You're right, forever. So, but again, it's very important to do that. And again, most likely it's always when someone's has an appointment that these batteries fail, and that's the sad part about it. So other than that, besides calling us at the car show, you can always go to that. And I see that more and more now with the internet and whatever. So many people are doing self-help instead of calling. And again, you have to mention this, and I mention it all the time. Don't be shy. And
1: No.
0: here's what's bad. Yes, we can take a voicemail, but they always forget everything.
1: Right.
0: Year, make, and model. I mean, we can give you a general idea, but we need more information. And
1: Right.
0: don't be shy.
1: Yeah,
0: Don't
1: an
0: be shy.
1: email or a voicemail, we can get you in the church. If you actually
0: Right.
1: call us on Thursdays at 10 a.m., Dan could put you in the pew. He could tell you what seat to sit in
0: That's right.
1: to keep the
0: Well, no.
1: analogy going.
0: Well, we have Cindy direct that for us, so.
1: Well, but you know what? I understand exactly what you're saying. It's just always a follow-up question. There's always something. And it is nice to have those self-help videos out there, especially a lot of them I see like on YouTube or just Google them. They're just guys who are making a video. You don't know how they're edited. You don't know how much is involved in the actual repair, what they're cutting out and not showing you because it's not that interesting.
0: That's true.
1: But
0: Yes.
1: with at least with autobatteries.com, they tell you exactly what needs to be done and exactly how it works and here's how much time you need to take. And it is like I can absolutely attest because I did have an AGM battery. It was like it knew it was 5 years old, and the day it turned five, it was just gone. There was no
0: Well,
1: room. It was just click.
0: Right. And one other important feature that I'd like to add to it, a lot of these newer vehicles today, you have to have the battery registered.
1: Oh, yeah.
0: In other words, not for warranty, but you need to let your vehicle know that the battery has been replaced.
1: Yeah, absolutely. And that's, well, let's talk about that on the other side of the break, Dan, about registering and stuff.
0: Okay.
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1: 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Ahead of the break there, Dan, we were talking about registering your battery. And now most people, when you first told me that, did you register the battery? I was like, well, I didn't get the card to mail into the manufacturer. Explain exactly what you mean when you say registering the battery to my car.
2: Well, you know, most vehicles today have a battery management system. Okay. And what happens when you buy in, we'll say you installed a new battery, and I'll give you a prime example of this. In the shop, I had a customer bring in a battery or bring in this vehicle for a battery. He says, I must be buying the wrong things because it seems like every 2 years I'm replacing a battery in this vehicle. What am I doing wrong? So what I found out is that battery registration is the process of telling the vehicle's computer that a new battery's been installed. And you say, well, why does my car need to know? Well, that's because as a battery ages, it degrades. And when it degrades, it requires more charging system voltage to keep that battery alive. So, and it's really important, especially if you have a glass mat, an AGM battery, or a standard lead acid battery. And by registering, what it does, it prevents the car from overcharging or undercharging. Okay. In other words, this is going to extend the battery life. So in reality, what he was doing, he was cooking the battery. The alternator was overcharging because the computer thinks it still has, okay, because of the battery management system, it still has the old battery in it. So which the worst thing you can do for batteries is overcharge it. It's going to make it hot and make it fail. It's going to sulfate. So what they need to do, especially if you go out and we'll say you purchase a battery from Advance Auto Parts, a diehard battery, you literally, when you can install it or they'll install it for you, it depends on how difficult the procedure is, but the battery has to be registered using a OBD2 scan tool. Okay. And what this will do is it will let the module know by clearing it out that you have to enter the new battery's capacity. In fact, you have to, let it know the amp hour rating, whether it's an AGM or a flooded battery. Sometimes it wants a manufacturer's code or a serial code. So you need a piece of equipment to perform that. All shops will have that one. But that's why for the do-it-yourselfer, and don't get me wrong. Oh, hey, I bought a battery with a 3-year warranty. I don't care. Well, sure, it may be, covered, but, after a while, and I've seen this with many of the automotive parts stores, if you're coming in every other year to replace a battery for the same vehicle and the battery's failed, they only may honor that warranty once, and it's something out of your pocket.
1: Sure.
2: So,
1: and that makes sense that they wouldn't, you can't just keep bringing back batteries if you're just going to take them home and kill them.
2: Right. And autobatteries.com. Great source to go to. And the reason for that is if you think you need a battery or it's time up, you go by, the age of the vehicle, you need to know where it's at. A lot of batteries today are not under the hood. They're in the fender.
1: Yeah.
2: They're under a passenger seat. They're in the trunk. So it takes a little bit of work. And again, that 2014 Ford Escape that I had into the shop that the customer said, this is beyond him to do. I had to remove the air cleaner assembly. I had to remove wiring harnesses. I had to remove one of the computers before I can even access the battery. That's the sad part about it. And of course, they like to put these batteries in remote areas because what will kill a battery? Heat. That's why you don't see too many of them anymore underneath the engine compartment.
1: Yep.
2: That's why they're in the fender and the heat and also the vibration. So if you have we'll say underneath the back seat, for an example, well, hey, it's in a good place, and they'll last a lot longer. They're in a better environment away from the heat, but take care of your car and it will take care of you. How does that sound?
1: True. And that's one of the nice things about autobatteries.com is it'll show you where your battery is, and you will have an idea of if you can do it or not. And then if you can do it, you go to autobatteries.com and go, yeah, I'm capable of doing this. I can absolutely do it myself. You have the battery, and then it needs to be registered. If you take it to Advanced Auto Parts, they'll register it for you with the equipment, right?
2: Right, and right, absolutely. And keep in mind, too, that if you have an older vehicle, I see that uses a lead-acid battery. We've all seen this when we raise the hood and you see the white corrosion that's around that. Before you even begin to do anything, it's not a bad idea. In fact, CRC Products offers a battery cleaning and protection spray that what you can do is clean all that off first. And remember, this is very corrosive. So even after you clean it, you may want to try to flush that area out with the white corrosion using a garden hose, a water hose at home, and wash all that out and make sure you wash it long enough and rinse it long enough to make sure that any of that acid is moved out away from, the frame of the vehicle or anything underneath it, like wiring harnesses. And so many times people miss that. And wear safety glasses and also wear, protective gloves, because that's something you do not want to get into your eyes. It's very important. But again, all that information, it can be seen at autobatteries.com.
1: Yeah, it's stuff we don't think about because, I know that you've been doing this a long time, but even when I was changing batteries, when I was driving beat up old beaters and the battery had to be changed about, every 3 months or so, it was really easy. You just went and got a battery at the hardware store or at the auto parts store or at Sears. If there was a Sears by you, just buy that battery. And it was two bolts, pop, pop, pop. And it's way more complex now than it was then. I learned that when I had one changed. It's a lot more to it than just a couple of bolts now.
2: Right. And keep in mind, too, batteries are date coded. Yeah. I know it would be under warranty from the date of purchase, but why would you want to buy? And I've seen this already. If you have an older vehicle and it's a slow mover as a battery, you don't want a battery that's 2 years old already, because what's the difference if it's sitting on a shelf or in your vehicle? In the old days, we used to have to activate it with acid.
1: Yep.
2: And then you receive the fresh battery. But bottom line to all of this, it's all based on maintenance. And keep in mind that, the battery basically is we'll call it the heart of the electrical system.
1: Oh, yeah.
2: And I've seen on newer vehicles, too, if you're in a situation where you end up with a lot of electrical gremlins. Now, why did it do that? Why did my channels change? That's always an indication, too, that a lot of these systems, especially anything with relays, rely on, at least 10.5 volts or more. And if the system doesn't see that voltage, that could be sometimes the telltale signs, with different electrical gremlins that fall in. And it sounds, a lot of people really don't notice, but if you think about it, whether it's summer or winter, the heater blower motor, a lot of these accessories are working. Heated seats, all the convenience features that are in. Well, that's the most important thing, especially if you want to think about it. How else would you listen to the car show?
1: Exactly. So, is there something like we change the oil, we check the fluids, we check the tires. Is there something you can check, like when you're doing a fill up, something I can check on my battery, or do I just sort of got to watch the time?
2: Normally, if you take your vehicle in, and this is one thing that I recommend, and if you're taking your vehicle in every 6 months for an oil change, sometimes you have to ask for that service. And, everybody will have a battery health meter. Oh, it'll show that. And, do that every oil change, not when the vehicle's new. If you have a car that's about, 3 years old, then request to have the battery checked. And it's called a battery health test. You can also go to Advanced Auto Parts and they would do that for you.
1: Oh, even better. And I bet they do it for free.
2: They always will.
1: I love Advanced Auto Parts. 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It's like, hey, can you do this for free? And they go, yes. 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We recently caught up with Clarios Product Portfolio Director Troy Henke to talk about the accelerating transition to AGM technology. 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
1: 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What's been going on with you this week? Anything going on good in the shop?
2: Well, you, Brian, you know that. You know I always have something.
1: You're always out there working on something. I know.
2: Well, yeah. You know, and more, you know, with the cost of automobiles today, I see a lot of do-it-yourself things that come down the road. And, one of my customers, of course, you know, you could even do this, Brian.
1: Go.
2: Change his own oil. You know, that's okay. Not hard. At least he's doing it. You know, that's sure. What's important.
1: Yeah.
2: Well, the vehicle he had was a 2016 Jeep Wrangler, had a V6 in it. And in this Wrangler, it has an oil filter that isn't a spin-on like you would have what we're used to with a metal case.
1: Mm-hmm.
2: It's a cartridge that goes into a housing. Well, you know, he figured over the years and things like that, you know, he had a leak and he couldn't pinpoint this leak. And he says, well, maybe, you know, I'm changing the O-rings. When I change the filter, maybe that O-ring's leaking. And he said, so I put a new O-ring on it and it's still leaking. So upon further investigation, mm-hmm. and of course, what I did on this, and this is the only way I could have found it, is I used CRC's foaming brake cleaner, which is wonderful because of instead, yes, you can wash it off with a standard brake cleaner, but this gives it a little bit more time to soak in.
1: Yeah.
2: And as it soaks in, you know, it gives you that cleaning ability. So, you know, did that, wash that housing off. And what I could see after I washed it off and ran the vehicle, that it literally was leaking, not from where he installed the filter, but there's an oil cooler portion of that that's built into the bottom. Well, what was leaking are the seals in between that cooler and the intake manifold, the block area. So luckily enough, you know, we approved the repair. And of course, you know, I have a commercial thing going on with Advance Auto Parts, told them what I needed. And Standard Products offers the assembly itself that's been updated. It comes with an aluminum housing instead of a plastic housing and upgraded seals. So this doesn't happen again. It's a very, very common problem. Even though, you know, you can save hundreds buying this standard products housing, filter housing and cooler.
1: Mm-hmm.
2: You have a great warranty compared to, you know, normally on a dealer part, it's a 12 months or 12,000 miles. You know, use the brake clean, the CRC brake clean, and all of this I bought from Advance Auto Parts in stock. They shipped it over to me and it resolved this problem because the leak was getting worse. And what was really strange about this, his complaint of the leak was on the driver's side of the vehicle.
1: Mm-hmm.
2: And not the passenger side where this housing is located. So bottom line, it's repaired, it's cleaned, the leakage is gone. And again, another thanks to Standard Products for, you know, having something in many cases, I'm going to say equal, but it's not equal. It's better than original equipment.
1: Right, which is always nice that after the manufacturer's got it done, there's not always, but I can imagine some parts probably have a flaw that isn't seen until you drive it for thousands of miles. And it's nice to have a part that fixes that problem instead of just, you know, putting the same part in and now in 6 months I'm going to have that problem again.
2: Right.
1: Yeah.
2: No, you're right. But, you know, it's not as frequent than what has been in changing these assemblies. Because a lot of the people that I know ended up buying and, you know, replacing their vehicles with new. But, you know, if you have a, you know, one of these Jeeps or Chryslers or Dodges that has a 3.6 liter in it and you develop a leak and you can't seem to find it, most likely that's where it's at.
1: Yeah.
2: Oh, and by the way, this would be, you know, how you have an A, B, and C technician.
1: Mm-hmm.
2: This is one of the items that more or less should, a little bit of a stinker to do. I recommend that you take it into a shop to have it to
1: I
2: have
1: can
2: it
1: imagine.
2: Replaced. Brian, this is one you could not do.
1: No. I about 99.9% of what you do, Dan, I cannot do. And, well, and most of it I won't even try, because the what I usually end up doing is I usually step up and go, I can fix that. And then I end up either messing it up or breaking something else that I have to get past to fix the thing I was doing. Now I've got another repair to make, and it's always like, you know, if you just called a guy, he could have got this done in about a half an hour, and it's taken you 2 days. So I've learned that just I watched the video of it, try to see if it looks like something I could do. I talked to you. But it's important to know when to take it to the technician. Because a lot of people, and right now I know a lot of people are doing this, because I've talked to a few people that are doing this. They're trying to do it all themselves. And that's great if you can do it, but it's also great to know when you shouldn't be trying that.
2: Well, and what I like about this too is that when you buy this standard products, it's a kit. You get, you know, all
1: everything's
2: the, all
1: in the box.
2: The heat, right. Heat exchangers, the gaskets. And also there's pre-installed sensors. You have two sensors that are located on this unit that, you know, it's under the plenum. I mean, it's something that if one of these sensors fail or lose their calibration, it's the way to go.
1: Yeah.
2: And again, it's, you know, this one's a little bit more difficult. I know you like it when I talk about something simple.
1: So, I'm a simple man. I like simple things. Yes.
2: But I'm trying to be as non-technical as possible.
1: Yeah, yeah, I get it. Because a lot of people, I heard a complaint just this past week of a technician at a dealership, and it was a woman, and she was complaining because she felt like he was using big words and technical language to try to confuse her. That's how she felt. I don't know if he was doing that, and I would never accuse somebody of doing that. But you're right. If you keep it as simple as possible, if you can keep it where I can understand it, I know everybody can understand it, because I ain't the brightest bulb in the deck, Pan Dan.
2: Right. Well, that means you need to upgrade to LED.
1: Let me ask you this, because you were talking about this wasn't a screw-on filter. It was a cartridge.
2: Yes, yes. What you have is a lot of vehicles this way will have this on there, is where you actually remove a cap that threads off, and then what you do is you pull this cartridge out and replace it with a new one, and of course you replace the O-ring, the sealing ring that's on the cap when you thread it back on. And the reason for that is, you think about it, I mean, if you have an automotive shop or whatever, and you have a spin-on metal filter, in many cases, what they, you know, you got to remember, how do you get rid of this? It's hazardous waste.
1: Wow.
2: So sometimes, you know, you'll have a machine, a shop will have a machine that crushes the filter, pushes all the oil out of it, and then these filters are then placed into a drum, and then they're disposed of by the drum. So that's where, if, you know, people say, well, why is there, you know, a disposal fee? Well, because the shop has to get rid of them, and they have to be properly disposed of. So we don't end up with all this stuff in the, you know, in the landfills.
1: Sure.
2: And keep in mind, you know, I think a little bit about all the do-it-yourselfers that are actually just throwing them in the can, in the, not the recycle can, but the trash can.
1: Right.
2: You know, what happens with this? I mean, you got oil, where's it going to go? So that's why they have these specific filters without the metal shell that drops in, because they're a little bit more environment and friendly compared to.
1: Probably easier to recycle ultimately too.
2: Oh, absolutely, yes.
1: But, I just, when you said cartridge, I pictured what I'm used to seeing, the oil filter that they screw on just sort of snapping in. And I thought, well, that's going to be hard to seal. But it sounds like they unscrew it, take an old cartridge out, put a new cartridge in, and then reseal it.
2: Right. And that's why I have a tool that will cut open the filter. It'll cut the thick end off, and it'll expose that cartridge that's inside. So if I do a lot of engine analysis, you can see in the pleats, you know, how much debris is actually trapped in that filter. So, you know, again, you know, it's hazardous waste. And I know there's been some manufacturers out there that were trying to develop a drop-in item where you would change your oil and filter and have it drop into the engine. But, you know, that was something that one of the large filter manufacturers did at one time. And I think they killed that because it was not, didn't work out the way they thought it would work out.
1: Yeah, it doesn't sound very efficient. And it sounds like eventually, after a few oil changes, whatever that's dropping into is going to fill up.
2: Right.
1: So they're going to have to pull it out anyway.
2: Right. They do this in some of the, you know, your riding lawnmowers will have drop-ins that will have the filter and the oil combined.
1: I didn't know that. Look at that. You taught me
2: Brian,
1: something.
2: Brian, today, the things you learn on the car show.
1: Well, I think we all learn stuff on the car show because, you know, as I told somebody the other day, Dan has probably forgotten more than a lot of technicians already know.
2: Well, you know, we should have hit more on emails, but I thought everything we spoke about today was well worth it.
1: Of course. I got a question for you on the other side of the break, though.
2: Okay, great.
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1: 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Dan, I got a question for you. I've been having an argument with a girl I work with here at the radio station. She leases cars. I said the other day, I lease a car. So I said a few days ago, oh, I'm almost due for an oil change. While I'm on vacation that week, that's one of my top things to do. I got to go get that oil changed. I'm just at 5,000 miles, time to get it done. And she said, well, I thought you had a lease car. It's like, well, I do. Why are you getting the oil changed? It's like, because oil needs to be changed. Oh, you never change your oil on a lease car. And I went, excuse me?
2: Did you know? Oh, Brian, that is a mentality. Listen, honestly, that is a mentality of a lot of people. And even if they go by the maintenance reminder light, and we'll say you have a person that may only put on, you know, 10 or 12,000 miles a year, they may go that 7,000 miles and it's all city driving. You know, that's sadly enough. Sometimes I question even buying an off-lease car unless I know the maintenance,
1: right,
2: the history of the vehicle. And I always said this, though, too, because of, you know, taking care of a fleet of rental cars at one time. And, you know, this is a question for you, Brian. Do you know what the difference is between a rental car and a four-wheel drive pickup? Do you know what the difference is? Uh-huh. You can take that rental car anywhere. So, you know, I hate to say this, but that's the mentality people have. More and more when you lease a vehicle today, though, I don't care if it's a Ford, a Chevy, or whatever, all these manufacturers will offer oil changes maybe for the first or second year. And people will take it in because it's free. Yeah. You know, that's a phrase. You know, free is good.
1: Mm-hmm.
2: And what was happening is so many of these manufacturers would have lease cars that were turned in and they didn't have an oil change in 36,000 miles. Oh. What does that do to the factory warranty? You know what I mean? Or what does that do to the next person that buys that vehicle?
1: You have to
2: maintain it. But again, too, and I don't know when you leased your Equinox, if they offered that package to you. Sometimes you have to pay for it.
1: Yeah.
2: Other times there's not. Sometimes people don't want to do it because maybe the leasing dealership is 25 miles away. They want to deal with someone local, so they won't purchase that. There's so many different variables, but yes, you want, and here's what you don't know. Things have changed so much, and I know a lot of my customers have lease vehicles right now, mm-hmm. and for the people that didn't change their oil and are leasing, things change. In fact, one of the customers said, you know, I don't know what to do here. It's cheaper to buy now than it is to lease. You know, with the payment, I'm better off to buy it. So again, you know, beware. And most of these dealers or whatever, they will have a way where they can do a lot of the vehicle history reports.
1: Yeah.
2: And if it goes to major brand places or people that actually report it by the VIN number, you have a record of it that shows that it's been done. And that's the thing, you know, show me the, you know, the maintenance hit, especially if it comes to an off lease car. Well, this is an off lease and here we go again. A lot of these off lease cars, especially for the large manufacturer, whether it's Chrysler Corporation or Ford, they'll offer a lot of these off lease vehicles, especially if they come from rental car companies, they'll offer them to dealers and, you know, you don't know that history, you know, and I've seen too that some of these leases that are 36 or 48,000 miles, when you buy this off lease car, unless it's been gone through, always have it inspected. They're due for everything. You know, they're due for a transmission service. They're due for so much maintenance related issues that if you do try to buy an off lease car, make sure that these services, you know, try to put it in the deal of the, making the sale of the vehicle if you're buying it.
1: Yeah. I was just, this, like I said, we stood there and argued this, and another guy joined us, and we debated on all this stuff. And it's like, look, I understand I'm not the car guy. I understand that I'm not a technician. But even I know if I don't change that oil, bad things are going to start happening to your engine. And even if it's a lease car, that's my responsibility. I can't just go in and go, hey, your car quit running. Can I have another one? You know, I was flabbergasted at the mentality. And she's like, it's like, and then they always tell me my air filter's dirty. It's like, well, do they show you your air filter? Yes. Does it look dirty? I can't tell. It's like, you can by looking at it. So it turned into a just, you know, her wanting to complain. And I get not going to the dealership. I took my lease to the dealership for the free. We get a free one. They offered one free oil change. Okay, that's great. But it took them 2.5 hours to change my oil.
2: Yeah,
1: it's like, I'll just pay the money and go to the quick service that I always go to. Right. I go to the same shop. And then I take that receipt, fold it, and I put it in the glove box. So if I'm asked, yes, I got records.
2: That's what counts. And that's what I stated earlier before is that, you know, it's so important to have this, you know, whether it's yours or not, you still have to maintain the vehicle.
1: Correct. And I tried to explain, I had a leased car a long time ago and I bought a, one of those preformed concrete steps to put by my porch. I wanted a second one by the side of my porch. So I went and bought it. Guy helped me put it in the back of my car. Then I get it out when I get home. Well, I scrubbed the bumper with it on the way out, and I tried to buff it out, and it just wasn't working. When I turned the lease in, guess what I got charged for? The bumper that I had scuffed really badly.
2: Well, leases have been a little bit more forgiving, but I found out even with people with that, we'll say for an example, one of my customers leased a pickup truck for 3 years, and to protect the bed, mm-hmm. he bought a $700 bed liner to protect it from dents and whatever.
1: Sure.
2: Well, when he turned it in, they back charged him a ton of money because the bed liner that was in it mm-hmm. wore the paint away from you know, moving around a little bit.
1: Oh.
2: So they here you go, you
1: I didn't
2: spend
1: know they
2: money
1: could
2: to
1: do
2: protect,
1: that, yeah.
2: Oh, yeah, they back charge it. So, you know, that's why you'll see sometimes, especially, I know, well, why he got back charged is he took the liner out. And if the liner wasn't left in, you know, they'll probably say, well, I'm going to use it on my next truck. Well,
1: I didn't know a bed liner would even do that. I thought once you put it in. I never thought about it. I've never had a truck, so.
2: You know, that's for easy washout and things, but you have to remember, they're hard plastic.
1: Yeah.
2: And they do expand and contract depending on the amount of items you put in the back, the weight.
1: Plus the heat, so it's the cold.
2: Everything, the movement. So the movement of the plastic bed liner moves around, and it does, it will put abrasion to the paint, it'll wear it away.
1: Yeah. And I guess I never thought about that. I thought a bed liner protects the bed. I never thought about the bed liner actually doing a little bit. And then you're not talking like major damage, but if it's across the whole bed of the truck and you got a lot of scuffing from loading stuff in there, I guess I never thought about a bed liner causing any damage. But you know, if they want to resell the vehicle, whether it's the truck that's scuffed or my bumper or this girl not changing the oil, they want to resell that truck. And it's not my job to make this good for them, but it's my job to keep the car running.
2: Right. I have one last important thing to bring up.
1: Sure.
2: A lot of people, they'll get hounded for an early lease turn-in. So we'll say that you turn it in. It is so important that you walk around the vehicle with the person that's checking in your vehicle, disclosing all the dents, anything that's wrong with it around, and have them sign off on it, because so many times these vehicles will have to go back to, say, Ford Motor Company or Chrysler or whoever leased the vehicles out. And the customer that had the lease will get a bill in the mail for body damage. Well, you know, that could have happened from point A to point B in transit. So always have it inspected. Just don't drop it off and have a surprise 2 or 3 months later.
1: Good. That's a smart thing to do, too. You're right. And it's maintain your vehicle, whether you bought it or you leased it. It just makes sense. Saves you money on gas, if nothing else.
2: Absolutely.
1: Another good week, Dan. I'm very proud
2: of you.
1: It's
2: always a good week,
1: It's always
2: Brian.
1: A good week when we talk cars. Have a safe driving week ahead, everybody. planning a summer road trip? 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